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13: As the debate heats up over AI in Alabama and around the country, President Trump is dismissing the concerns of opponents. Posting on Truth Social, the president said, "The only guardrails AI needs is a strong and smart president." And he says the U.S. has that. Mr. Trump says there is a sick conspiracy against AI and data centers, and he says the only one happy about that is China. Meantime, a nationwide bus tour opposing AI data centers stops in Jefferson County.
14: The group is led by Amy Kramer, a former leader in the Tea Party movement. As the bus stopped near the site where the Project Marvel hyperscale data center will be built, she says communities should know what's happening and have a voice before deals are finalized.
15: They are shoving their technology down our throats, and now they're trying to shove this infrastructure down our throats, and we do not have to take it.
14: Kathy Latham says Alabama is being targeted for those hyperscale data centers, and all residents deserve a say in what gets built in their community.
16: We all agree that it's an 80-20 issue. We don't want these data centers, especially when they come in under NDA secrecy. We're wanting to give full transparency. We're not against data centers. We're not against AI, but we want safe measures. We want guardrails.
14: The AI data center revolt bus is on its way to Washington, D.C. I'm Leah Brandon.
13: Another day of hot weather across Alabama. A heat advisory posted for portions of North Alabama where heat index values up to 109 are expected. Days before Alabama football plays Florida State comes word the visiting team's athletic director has been fired. Florida State's president says Michael Alford was dismissed without cause. Alford, a UAB graduate, had come under criticism over the football program's struggles. I'm Jim Faraday.
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17: Want to give you that first alert for a mostly clear sky as we go into the overnight hours. Temperatures cooling down into the low to mid 70s. And then for your Tuesday, mostly sunny and hot. High temperatures in the mid and upper 90s. Can't rule out a stray shower, but the majority of us remaining dry. From the WBRC6 Weather Center, I'm meteorologist Matt Daniel on your side.
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0: expect for the next 11 months for me to ride you like you've never been ridden.
1: So I've become friends with school shooters.
2: I also was on the ticket, quite honestly, you know, because I could code talk to white guys.
3: Tallarico spent the weekend campaigning at black churches. That's funny to watch him pander. That is funny to watch him pander. Meanwhile, while telling the blacks how great Jasmine Crockett is, and you know she really loves him, and then she's out all week saying she's not campaigning for him, but she really loves me. And y'all keep her name out y'all mouth. That was my favorite part. He said, if you say you support me, if you say you support me, then keep Jasmine Crockett's name out your mouth. Okay, Will Smith, you about to bust Chris Rock across the jaw? What if some black dude down on the front row speaks ill of Jasmine Crockett? What, are you going to slap him? Is that what you're going to do? You keep her name out of your mouth. That's tough talk, Jimmy. Tough talk, Tallarico. I see the transition. Very butch. Very butch. I've always felt that Tallarico seemed more like a moderate to slightly manly woman than an effeminate man, right? It's somewhere on the spectrum where he is. I'm not sure which of the six genders he is, but it's not normal. 37-year-old unmarried man shares a bank account with his mother, claims to live with her, doesn't actually live with her anymore, just claims to because she lives in the district and he doesn't. That's voter fraud. That is old-fashioned what we call voter fraud. But meanwhile, he's got to get black voters, but he also, in the Timmy Walz jazz hands sort of way, the old ball coach who loves to hunt in between going to China and being, well, you know, he's also got to get the fellas. Yeah, I eat barbecue, but you were vegan. You announced. It's one thing if you were vegan. If he's vegan, fine. Whatever. There are people that do that. I have friends who are vegetarian and vegan, medical reasons, whatever. They're fine. They don't announce it. They don't win praise for it. When you do that, you're pandering to California. And by the way, all the pandering worked. If it stops here at the Democrat primary, it still worked. James Tallarico was a lowly state rep, a white male Democrat in the Democrat Party in the late 2000s and then 2020 on. And he ascended from there with some very powerful people behind him, just like Barack Obama ascended to the Senate and then the White House. There are powerful interests behind the scene, very dark interests, but powerful interests. And in order to win their favor, he couldn't just be a run-of-the-mill, average, responsive to the constituency, representing Texas values state rep. He had to be a guy that they said, oh, wow, he's nuts. He's fruits and nuts and freaks. This is our guy. But in the process, now he's got to try to come back and get voters who he has said all these awful things about. And so now, like the ball coach, Timmy Walz, he's got to get the fellas. And that's why they have organized the Men for Tallarico.
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5: So, cycling is 90% core. 90. Everybody else is down there mashing the pedals like a caveman. And I'm up here, oh, engaged. Floating. I've got this route along Buffalo Bayou, and there's a light at the bottom of the hill, and every single time I hit that curb cut, that's fine. That's just my body adapting. I'm in a completely new relationship with my pelvic floor, and honestly, I'm learning so much about myself. Also, I switched to the bib shorts. No waistband. Nothing between me and the moment. Oh, I took the seat off like a month ago. It's more of a mindset now. Well, hello, Mr. Staircase.
6: Ooh, ah, oh, yes. Oh, mm, ah, yeah. Ooh, ah, ooh. I would die for James Tallarico.
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7: 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I pedal round and round and round.
3: The Houston Chronicle goes full Houston Chronicle. Never go full Houston Chronicle. On the 25th anniversary of 9/11, they are very, very heavy-hearted over Muslims. Yep. They are very worried about the perpetually aggrieved Muslims so they can whine about Islamophobia. Headline from the Houston Chronicle. Muslim leaders call today's Islamophobia worse than 9/11 aftermath. What changed? Oh, how brilliant was Norm MacDonald clowning the room and they didn't even know it.
8: My friend's name, but he said his biggest... Well, I can't say my friend's name, but he said his biggest fear is... that ISIS or some terrorist group like that would get a hold of a dirty bomb and explode it over a major city within the United States and kill tens of millions of people. Because then the blowback against innocent Muslims would be absolutely terrible.
9: Mm-hmm. Yes, that's true.
10: That's true.
8: All right, let's do some jokes.
11: You'll sleep like a bitch, Michael Perry,
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18: This is a Fox News alert. Restrictions rejected. I'm Lisa Lacera. The Supreme Court has turned away President Trump's mail-in ballot restrictions for now, allowing states to continue sending out mail-in ballots under the same processes they've used for years. The administration has asked the High Court to require states to adopt a uniform envelope style and submit lists of eligible voters to an online portal. The Postal Service could refuse to deliver ballots to states that didn't comply, but Democratic state officials sued, arguing the president has no constitutional authority to set election rules. And the Trump administration ending rules intended to limit greenhouse gas emissions.
19: The Environmental Protection Agency is repealing coal and natural gas power plant rules that the agency says cost the industry $300 billion. It marks the latest shift by the Trump administration away from climate initiatives put in place by former Presidents Obama and Biden. President Trump has dismissed climate change concerns as a con job in his increasing federal support for coal and natural gas facilities he says are needed to unleash American energy when electricity needs are higher than ever. Environmental groups are threatening to sue the new regulatory rollbacks, arguing the EPA has a legal responsibility to protect the public from pollution.
18: Fox's Jared Halpern at the White House. Kentucky Republican Mitch McConnell was back in the Senate this evening for his first vote since June.
10: Time to get back to work.
18: McConnell had been hospitalized after a fall and had largely not been seen. He issued a statement reading in part, "I'm not quite back to 100%, but I've assured Leader Thune that as I continue with physical therapy on the advice of my doctors, I'll do my best to be present for tough votes." President Trump has nominated Kimberly Greenwood, the wife of God Bless the USA singer Lee Greenwood, to serve as U.S. Ambassador to Barbados and the Eastern Caribbean. 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
4: As the debate heats up over AI in Alabama and around the country, President Trump is dismissing the concerns of opponents. Posting on Truth Social, the president said the only guardrails AI needs is a strong and smart president, and he says the U.S. has that. The president's comments come a day after an anti-AI data center bus tour rolled into the Bessemer area, where there has been heated opposition to plans for a hyperscale data center. A federal judge has tossed out most of former Alabama Veterans Affairs Commissioner Kent Davis's lawsuit against Governor Kay Ivey. Davis has until Thursday to make the case for keeping the remaining portion of the suit. And just days before Florida State comes to Tuscaloosa to play against Alabama, comes word the Seminoles athletic director has been fired. He had come under fire for the football program's struggles. I'm Jim Faraday.
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5: Want to give you that first alert for a mostly clear sky as we go into the overnight hours. Temperatures cooling down into the low to mid 70s. And then for your Tuesday, mostly sunny and hot. High temperatures in the mid and upper 90s. Can't rule out a stray shower, but the majority of us remaining dry. From the WBRC 6 Weather Center, I'm meteorologist Matt Daniel on your side.
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6: Too many of your people. So when you say to me, I'm just tired of all the fighting, we didn't bring the fight. What you're tired of is not the fighting. What you're tired of is having to stand up. Because what you're going to be tired of is when the left has complete control, when they can open the borders back up, when the imams who are out there on American soil saying that we will rape the white women, that we will take a wife and rape the white women, when that happens, I'm just really not happy about all this raping. Nothing you can do. Or how about when they took over the school system and they started bringing in drag queen story time? Why don't they go to old folks' homes and do that? Why don't they go to hospitals? And why is it so important that they pollute the mind of the children? Is it that the children need to be read to so badly? Children have teachers all day long. You wanna put a grown man in a bikini and have him flop around? Go to an old folks home. I go visit the old folks home a lot. I'll tell you, they're lonely. They're real lonely. Most of them are sitting in their room by themselves all day long. You want to read to them? Go read to the World War II generation and the Korean War generation and the Vietnam War generation about how boys are girls and have a period and get pregnant. Go do that. So what we have is not enough people willing to step outside their tribe, that is being Democrat, and say, this is bad for America. Because illegal immigration isn't just a good for Democrats, bad for Republicans. The children they rape and traffic, the drugs they bring in and the overdoses, those affect everybody. And that's why the clip I'm about to play is so important. It is a mother of a little girl who was left permanently disabled due to a hit-and-run car crash by an illegal alien in Colorado. And she tells Democrats in the U.S. House in D.C. on the House Judiciary Committee, you need to love Americans more than you hate Trump. In other words, do the right thing, even if you think that somehow makes Trump look good, because you are acknowledging how many illegal aliens are coming to this country, raping, trafficking, murdering, defrauding, carjacking. Yeah, no matter how much you hate Trump, love your fellow Americans like my daughter, who should not be permanently disabled but is. This is a very, very powerful message. Her name is Patricia Fox, and this was in front of the House Judiciary Committee a week or two ago in D.C.
7: Why was somebody who had no lawful right to be in this country here to hit her in the first place? Valeria Bermudez Marcano wouldn't have been considered one of the worst of the worst. She drove without a license, even though in Colorado, illegal aliens can get them. She drove without insurance. She could have gotten that too. Valeria chose to disregard our rule of law. And my daughter paid dearly for it. Colorado continues to fail Carissa. I spend my free time fighting with long-term Medicaid because the budget for disabilities was cut by a Democrat-led joint budget committee. But Cover All Coloradans, a program providing health care to people who lack qualifying immigration status, including people here illegally, is still in full swing. These are Colorado's fiscal priorities. On the criminal side, all but one class five felony were dropped. As part of the plea deal, Valeria was ordered to pay $15,000 in restitution for the motorcycle. For my daughter, nothing. A motorcycle received more justice than my daughter. Mercifully, Valeria was deported. The ICE officer that took her into custody works closely with DEA. He's removed so much fentanyl from our streets. We don't have the means to count the number of lives he's saved. He's a hero, along with everyone else that I've met at Denver ERO. I just received word yesterday, 70 plus Colorado schools are poised to stage an anti-ICE walkout on September 4th. If that is not some communist party, red guard, I don't know what is. Our kids can't read or do math at a grade level. They can't tell you what a woman is, but they can march against the very agency that is protecting our kids from trafficking and fentanyl. The agency responsible for making sure that what happened to my Carissa doesn't happen to them. Our story shouldn't be partisan. The lives of American citizens should matter to both sides. We get it. You guys hate Trump. The campaign ads, they're all the same. Taking the fight to Trump, standing against Trump, Trump, Trump, Trump. You need to love Americans more than you hate Trump. That's not partisan politics. It's literally your job.
8: He was awful nice to that smart alecky feller.
9: Mr. Michael Berry.
8: He's one of them joke crackers.
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33: 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A voice equal parts velvet and iron. A voice that carries not just across Houston, not just across Texas, but across the globe, riding the invisible current of the internet. The Michael Berry Show. Do not mistake it for another talk show bound to the narrow lanes of politics.
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33: 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Here, you are just as likely to hear about the flavor of a frozen Salisbury steak TV dinner from 1985, complete with the hotter than the surface of the sun mashed potatoes. As you are to learn about Houston City Council votes, or the very pulse of America itself. It's a broadcast for all people, the devoted, the curious, even the skeptics who swear they'll never tune in, yet can't bring themselves to turn away. For the haters, it's the sore tooth yet can't help from tonguing. In an age of noise and clamor, one man's cadence commands. smooth, dry, anchored in the ordinary, but reaching for the timeless. The microphone is his field, the airwaves his stadium, and every day, the Michael Berry Show plays on.

0: election season, we will hear reference to the negative impact of money on politics. Okay. I've been an elected official. I broke the fundraising record for Houston City Council when I ran as a first-time candidate in 2001. I had to. I was a white Republican running in a seat that was known as the Black Seat. It was a citywide seat, but it had been held by Sheila Jackson Lee. And since the creation of the seat, it had only been held by Black councilmen. And so for me to win that seat was to engender a lot of whispers of a white man can't hold that seat. But there were five at-large seats. How did you pick that one? At-large means citywide, not districts. How'd you pick that one as being Black? Well, it's just always been somebody Black in there. Well, that's dumb. How about somebody that has life experiences? I've been a lawyer. I've owned a real estate company. I have broad experiences. I've lived in a small town. I live in a big city. How about somebody with experience and vision and connections that can get things done, that cares about policy? No, you're white. So, but for the fact that I was able to raise a record number of dollars to then buy signs and radio ads and tell my story, I might not have won. So I know that we're supposed to say money's bad in politics. Okay, I understand. It does have some terrible effects. What George Soros has been able to do with his billions of dollars as part of his business, tanking the U.S. economy and destroying our system is actually part of his business. He bets against the U.S. dollar. He did it against the pound sterling. So destroying our country is part of what his business is. It's an actual business. You know, hamburger joint makes hamburgers and french fries and cokes, and they hand them to you, and they sell them to you for more than, well, that's his business. His business is destroying America, devaluing our currency. And these things are very important to him, and he spends a lot of money. It's good money. It's like marketing for him. And it's also sport. He enjoys watching Americans suffer. It amuses him because he's a very, very dark individual. But we'll get into that another time. So we hear that money is bad in politics. And here's the deal. Either money's bad in politics or it's not. But it's not bad when Elon Musk spends money. I mean, when George Soros spends money. But it's terrible when Elon Musk does. At least Elon Musk made his money. So here you're going to hear Chris Hayes. We don't talk about Chris Hayes much, even though he's on MSNBC or whatever they call it now. Because truthfully, the dude is less interesting than that other woman or dude. I don't know whether he's a woman and she's a man. I can never tell the difference. Rachel Maddow. At least she occasionally says something that's worthy of note because it's so stupid. He's just kind of bland, blah, and dumb. But anyway, here he is. He's very upset that Elon Musk is trying to make sure that the left doesn't take over and destroy his companies.
1: The world's richest man, for instance, Elon Musk, once again opening his wallet to spend unfathomable amounts of money, not, by the way, to give to charity, not to save people's lives across the global south, lives that are now in danger and risk because of actions he took. No, to elect Republicans this cycle. At least $100 million, people are saying, quite possibly much more. That's in addition to the nearly $300 million Musk already spent electing Trump back in 2024. There's some money from the left, too. Well, mostly just George and Alex Soros, who do give a lot of money in these sorts of things. But they are being drowned out by right-wing billionaires.
0: They're being drowned out. Well, let me ask you this. If Elon Musk wasn't there, then they would be the biggest spenders. Would you then complain that the small guy is being drowned out? Of course you wouldn't. I believe, I haven't looked at this in a while, but if memory serves, the SEIU, which is a Service Employees International Union, which is a very left-wing union. You know how You know how when a big fund will go into an industry, air conditioning or electrical or distribution, anything, and they'll buy a company, and they'll buy that company as a platform to then buy a bunch of other companies, and maybe they'll buy that company to get a license that they need, and then they'll expand that company with, you know, pour all this money in, but they need that company first. The SEIU was a union of janitors and a few other odds and ends and bobs and bobbles, but it wasn't a powerful union. So they took this union that was ready to be taken over, and it became the dominant union, and it displaced the AFL-CIO. The AFL-CIO has a storied history in this country. The AFL and CIO merged to make one powerful labor union of industries you would recognize. It's actually an umbrella organization of a lot of different unions, including public employees. And it has in the past used muscle. They have been known as kind of in a Teamsters way, as bullies. They've spent a lot of money over a long period of time. They've coordinated campaigns. They were the big boys. But the Obama crowd didn't want to have to deal with the old-fashioned union that was largely old white guys and old black guys that had been around for a long time, and they wielded a lot of power. So up comes the SEIU. They became, if memory serves, the biggest dollar contributor to the Obama campaign. And if memory serves, they visited the White House during the Obama administration, certainly during the first year, but maybe all four. They visited the White House more than any other individual group or person. They were also made up of a lot of illegal aliens. If you're the head of that union, if you're the head of the cable company, you get paid off a lot of little individual subscribers. If you're the power force behind the SEIU, you need to recruit a lot of members, right? You know, you learn that taxi companies are not really in the business of serving the consumer. Taxi companies rent taxis to drivers. Taxi companies are car rental companies that charge a lot more to rent the vehicle than Enterprise or Hertz or one of these, because you can use that vehicle to make money. See? And that's why Uber was able to put a lot of taxis out of business, is because they weren't actually customer facing. They were actually a rental company. And so then you'd have these guys come in and they'd never dealt with the public, and so your taxi experience was horrible. Well, in the same way, the SEIU was not about representing. It was about recruiting people, a lot of them illegals, to be janitors and scooping off their cash off the top. And yeah, they were drowning out everybody as well.
2: I don't do anything but common sense.
3: Mr. Michael Berry.
2: I don't do rocket science.
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11: What's happening, fellow sports fans? It's Andy West. Let's take a look back on this day in sports history, September 14th. We'll start off today in 1990, where Ken Griffey and his son hit back-to-back homers in the first inning of the Seattle Mariners 7-5 loss to the California Angels. Not only were they the first father and son to play on the same team, but homering back-to-back just added to their legacy. Today in 1991, freshman Marshall Faulk of San Diego State rushes for an NCAA record 386 yards and scores 7 touchdowns in his second collegiate game. Faulk also sets an NCAA record for most rushing touchdowns in a game by a freshman as the Aztecs beat Pacific 55-34. And today in 2013, Floyd Mayweather Jr. turns one of the richest fights ever into just another $41.5 million payday, dominating Canelo Alvarez from the opening bell, winning a 12-round majority decision at the MGM Grand in Las Vegas.
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15: It is about confronting things in your life that are hard. Doing difficult things because they are difficult. I don't mean go trying to climb the side of a cliff or do something stupid. That means if you don't want to take out the trash, therefore take out the trash. People that have self-control are so few. They are the decision makers, the leaders, the stalwarts. And there's two types of mindset. Are you a person that puts things off, procrastinates, makes excuses? Are you a person who just gets it done? You find you somebody like that, that is what our team is. We have a tight team of Jim, Ramon, Chad, and me, where if something comes up that needs to get done, boom, everybody, first one, we're on it.

0: something that a listener of ours sent me a couple days ago, and I wanted to share it with you. Clear your mind. It's not about politics. She writes, "Nobody tells you when you're a kid that one random Sunday at grandma's house will eventually be the last time everyone is there at the same time. The cousins are running in into the house, in and out of the house. Somebody's yelling, 'Stop slamming that door.' The adults are sitting around the kitchen table talking about things that at that age you couldn't care less about. There's food everywhere. Someone's asleep in a recliner. You can hear the TV from the other room. You're bored half the time and begging to go home. And you have absolutely no idea that you're standing inside a memory you will spend the rest of your life wishing you could walk back into. Then everybody grows up. The cousins move away. People get married. Families get busy. Grandparents get older. The house gets sold. Some people stop speaking. Some people are no longer here. And suddenly you'd give just about anything to sit at that kitchen table for 10 more minutes and hear everybody's voices coming from different rooms again. The older I get, the more I realize we weren't just going to grandma's house. We were going to the one place where our entire family still belonged to each other. If you had a house like that growing up, you were richer than you know." The woman's name is Pam Grisham, who sent me that. I don't know if she wrote it, if it was a cut and paste. There's no pride of authorship on the show here. If I know who wrote something or said something, I will attribute things to them. If I know it came from someone other than me, I will say I don't know who it's from, but it came from them. And it is important to give credit to words. So I don't know if that was Miss Grisham or someone else, but I'd like to focus on the words of it. And we could apply that to so many things. So many things. You know, if you lived in a neighborhood where you walked out to get your newspaper every day that the kid next door delivered on his bicycle on an early morning route, if you walked to the grocery store that was owned by a couple who were native born to America and lived two streets over, if the police drove by and waved and you waved back, ice cream truck came and mom didn't mind if you took a nickel, went out and bought it. If you sometimes forgot to lock your front door and you lived inside the city limits, maybe you walked to school with a backpack on your shoulder in first grade and you never thought twice about it and you never saw a shooting, a drive-by, a stick-up. You never got mugged and you walked around. There was a day that happened and then it was gone. And maybe you left that neighborhood. And maybe now your house is Section 8 or it got leveled for Section 8 apartments, housing complexes. Maybe it's just not there anymore for whatever reason. Maybe your school's not there anymore. Mine was bulldozed to become a Thad's interstate truck stop. But the little community I grew up in is still just like it was when I was there. They got a little more money because more people moved out of Orange and moved out there. And when we were there, it was a country. And they laughed. We were out in the country. Now out in the country is pretty nice. And why is that? There are so many things in this country we don't talk about. Can you imagine if on Monday or Tuesday when people came back to work, you weren't allowed to talk about football after you spent the weekend watching it, thinking about it, obsessing over it? But you can't talk about it. It'll upset everyone. But it's important that we talk about it. It's cathartic. It's healing. If you're an Oregon fan and you're furious that you damn near lost to Boise State, who've beaten you three out of the last five times, and you're ranked number two, and this is supposed to be your year, and you you walk back in Eugene or Portland or Beaverton or Corvallis and you can't talk about football, what are you going to do? I mean, you can't do that. So why did we allow, why do we still allow? People will read me the rules and I say, no, that's not the rule. Yeah, it is. You are enforcing the rule. See, a scarecrow was put out there to keep the birds from ever coming. That way the hunter, the farmer, the rancher doesn't need to shoot them. They're scared of the scarecrow. At the concentration camps, they picked Jews to keep the other Jews in line because they didn't have enough soldiers to assign to keep everybody in line to keep them from breaking out. You're letting yourself be a gatekeeper for what you claim to hate by stating it as a rule. Well, that's the way, you know, when I was growing up, if a black guy stabbed a white guy in order to steal his wallet, you could say that. You can't say that now. I just did. That's why I like your show, Michael, because you say what we can't say. How do I say what you can't say? If I can say it, you can say it. No. Do you understand that Media Matters has worked overtime to get me off the air? I was named Talk Show Host of the Year by our company. They're flying me out to L.A. to receive the award. And that idiot Flager, who was the white guy who thinks he's black, he runs around. Oh, he has some inner city church. He's had all sorts of scandals since this time. But this was a few years ago. And he claims to be Obama's pastor. And he's just an out and out socialist, race baiter white guy who tries to fire black people up. That's, he wants to be king of the black people. But they tried to keep me from getting the award. And the company said, no, the award goes to him. And the company said, no, the award goes to him and he's been chosen and that's what we're going to do. And I've never forgotten the strength it took to stand up for that. They claimed I couldn't be on in Chicago. They claimed I couldn't come to Chicago because I'd made fun of Flager and I'd made fun of Obama. We make fun of our leaders in this country. That's what freedom looks like. But I learned in law school over 30 years ago, if you do not advocate, if you do not push your rights, you lose them. To defy a law, to make them angry, to be in their sights, because that's if you're taking flack, you're over the target.
1: Ladies and gentlemen, Elvis has left the building. Thank you and good night.
0: Football is here. I'm fired up. You're fired up. 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
10: This is a Fox News alert. I'm Tom Rigotti. The U.S. Supreme Court rejects President Trump's desired restrictions on mail-in balloting. Here's Fox's Gernal Scott.
11: The decision allows mail-in voting nationwide to continue as the midterms approach. Justice Samuel Alito wrote in his dissenting opinion the court's denial was incorrect because some of the plaintiffs lacked standing.
10: Minnesota Democratic Congresswoman Ilhan Omar is now under criminal investigation by the Trump administration. Fox's Julian Turner reports.
12: Omar married Ahmed Noor Saeed Elmi in 2009. Republicans have long claimed he is her brother, and she married him as part of an immigration scheme, though she has never been formally charged.
10: Omar denies the accusation and says President Trump is obsessed with her. 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
13: As the debate heats up over AI in Alabama and around the country, President Trump is dismissing the concerns of opponents. Posting on Truth Social, the president said the only guardrails AI needs is a strong and smart president. And he says the U.S. has that. The president's comments come a day after an anti-AI data center bus tour rolled into the Bessemer area, where there has been heated opposition to plans for a hyperscale data center. A federal judge has tossed out most of former Alabama Veterans Affairs Commissioner Kent Davis's lawsuit against Governor Kay Ivey. Davis has until Thursday to make the case for keeping the remaining portion of the suit. And just days before Florida State comes to Tuscaloosa to play against Alabama, comes word the Seminoles athletic director has been fired. He had come under fire for the football program's struggles. I'm Jim Faraday.
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8: Want to give you that first alert for a mostly clear sky as we go into the overnight hours. Temperatures cooling down into the low to mid 70s. And then for your Tuesday, mostly sunny and hot. High temperatures in the mid and upper 90s. Can't rule out a stray shower, but the majority of us remaining dry. From the WBRC 6 Weather Center, I'm meteorologist Matt Daniel on your side.
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9: Knows what else? I'm writing to recommend Colonel Leo K. Thorsness as a Medal of Honor recipient to be aired on your show. He flew multiple missions in Vietnam, was later shot down. I would also like to tell the story of when my father, Colonel Dean, I don't want to read his last name to give this guy away, even though he's probably, you know what? He probably wants his dad's name read. Colonel Dean Schuller met George Patton in World War II. My dad flew 95 missions in Italy. And wow, that's sick. My dad flew 95 missions in Italy and North Africa and received the DFC. As he was climbing out of his P-51, Patton called him over and dressed him down for not wearing a necktie on his mission. It reminded me of you telling us to always dress appropriately. I guess it did not matter that his combat group had just successfully sunk a German destroyer. You're a national treasure. Keep terrifying the commies. Your dad sounds like a beast. And without further ado, let's find out what Mr. Lieutenant Colonel Leo Keith Thorsness did.
10: Ready, aim, fire.
11: Honoring those who went above and beyond, it's Medal of Honor Monday.
9: And he was United States Air Force, by the way. Doesn't say that, I don't think, in here. And he was born in Walnut Grove, Minnesota. For conspicuous gallantry and intrepidity in action at the risk of his life above and beyond the call of duty as the pilot of an F-105 aircraft. I'll get into that in a moment. Lieutenant Colonel Thorsness was on a surface-to-air missile suppression mission over North Vietnam. Lieutenant Colonel Thorsness and his wingman attacked and silenced a surface-to-air missile site with air-to-ground missiles, and then destroyed a second surface-to-air missile site with bombs. In the attack on the second missile site, Lieutenant Colonel Thorsness's wingman was shot down by intensive anti-aircraft fire, and 2 crew members abandoned their aircraft. Lieutenant Colonel Thorsness circled the descending parachutes to keep the crew members in sight and relay their positions to the search and rescue center. During this maneuver, a MiG-17 was sighted in the area. Lieutenant Colonel Thorsness immediately initiated an attack and destroyed the MiG. I'll get into that in a minute, too. Because his aircraft was low on fuel, he was forced to depart the area in search of a tanker. Upon being advised that 2 helicopters were orbiting over the downed cruise position and that there were hostile MiGs in the area posing a serious threat to the helicopters, Lieutenant Colonel Thorsness, despite his low fuel condition, decided to return alone through a hostile environment of surface-to-air missile and anti-aircraft defenses to the downed cruise position. As he approached the area, he spotted 4 MiG-17 aircraft and immediately initiated an attack on the MiGs, damaging one and driving the others away from the rescue scene. When it became apparent that an aircraft in the area was critically low on fuel and the crew would have to abandon the aircraft unless they could reach the tanker, Lieutenant Colonel Thorsness, although critically short on fuel himself, helped to avert further possible loss of life and a friendly aircraft by recovering at a foreign operating base, thus allowing the aircraft in emergency fuel condition to refuel safely. Lieutenant Colonel Thorsness's extraordinary heroism, self-sacrifice, and personal bravery involving conspicuous risks of life were in the highest traditions of the military service and have reflected great credit upon himself in the U.S. Air Force. Now, let me explain something. If you're a military nerd, maybe military person, or just done a bunch of reading, a lot of this stuff you'll get, but a lot of people aren't, so let me explain something. An F-105, you look it up, it's going to look like, by the way, I think they're really cool looking jets. It's going to look like a fighter jet, a Vietnam era fighter jet. It's what it's going to look like, and that's fine. But remember something. To the untrained eye, like mine, I'm pointing at me here, all planes can look alike. You know, if you were to go to a World War II aircraft carrier and look at all the planes that were lined up, are you going to be able to tell the difference between a dive bomber, a torpedo bomber, and a fighter plane? I bet you would not. Unless you're a history nerd, you wouldn't. Different planes for different purposes and different munitions for different purposes. This particular plane and mission was designed to do what? He said it in there. To take out surface-to-air missiles, anti-air defenses. Now, I just want to focus on this because actually we're about to talk about our own pilot recently. He got a story on 60 Minutes, which was actually really good. We're about to talk about this. Think about how dangerous that mission is. My job as a pilot is to attack the air defenses? Wait a minute. You want me to attack the thing that is specifically designed to locate me and take me out? Absurdly brave. Absurdly dangerous mission. And these guys had to do these things to open up a corridor so other planes could come in behind and land their stuff. That brings me to the multiple time he engaged with enemy MiGs. He didn't have the equipment to engage with enemy MiGs. He had his cannons, machine guns. So he had machine guns, which is better than nothing, obviously, because it worked. He took one out, and they think he actually took the other one out. They just said damaged because they couldn't say it. The thinking is he took it out. But he did not have, you know, the Top Gun thing. Missiles, I've got a lock on. He didn't have any of those. All his munitions were for things that were on the ground. He didn't even have a plane and munitions that were made to take on enemy MiGs. So brave, so skilled, so selfless, over the jungle, goes out and gets it done. And the email mentioned it, so I'll bring it up now. 2 weeks later, as fate would have it, he gets shot down in Vietnam. They can't get to him. And he is taken prisoner. He injures his back during, you know, he had to eject and land in the jungle. You know, that could get obviously rough on the body. I hurt my back on the rower, right? It could get bad. He injures his back. And then the scumbag North Vietnamese proceed to torture him on his back. And he was such a defiant prisoner. They left him in solitary confinement for a long period of time. I think he was in there for a year, if I remember the story right. Dude was just a certified beast. Isn't that awesome? And this is a reminder to you before we talk about our pilot, and then we'll get back to other foreigner things and stuff like that. If you have a Vietnam veteran in your life, talk to him. If they are able to, and they may be able to at this point in time, because those guys are getting pretty old, ask them to tell you some stories. These are good stories. Not only are they entertaining, these are good stories for you to pass along to the next generation so their stories live on. Vietnam guys have some stories, and they don't have to all be combat stories, right? It might be stories about them drinking beer back at base, or getting arrested or something. Who knows what it may be? Ask them to tell you stories. They have lived a wild life, at least at some point in their lives. And I think those stories should be passed along. Call the Vietnam veteran in your life. Go meet him for a cup of coffee or a beer. He's a Vietnam guy, probably a beer. And go find some stories out. All right? Now let's talk briefly about our guys. Next.
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18: America's diner chain looking to turn the page. Denny's, which has recently made headlines for restaurant closures, is now rolling out a comeback strategy that includes a revamped menu, restaurant renovations, and new locations. Company leaders say the goal is to modernize the brand while keeping the classic diner experience customers expect. The effort comes as the restaurant industry as a whole continues to battle changing consumer habits and rising costs. Denny's is betting a fresh look and new offerings could help bring more customers to the table. As his visit to Ireland wrapped up, President Trump says he's removing tariffs on Irish whiskey. He made the announcement Sunday during the trophy presentation of the Irish Open. The president also marked his trip by meeting with Ireland's prime minister. During that meeting, the president said the two countries have a fantastic relationship, adding it's one that is very profitable for Ireland. He went on to say that he would love to see a united Ireland and thinks it's going to happen eventually. Trump's presence did spark weekend protests in Dublin and other cities. The governor of New York says New Yorkers should be keeping an eye on their mailboxes for their energy rebate checks. She even made a pre-recorded video promoting the checks.
19: Are high energy bills leaving you shocked? Failed policies from Washington and Trump's war on Iran are just driving up our costs. You deserve some relief.
18: The governor says checks of up to $200 will be mailed to eligible New Yorkers through the end of the year. Oracle co-founder and executive chairman Larry Ellison is canceling a planned $7.5 billion sale of company stock. A previous regulatory filing revealed Oracle was selling 50 million shares. The company has not given a reason for the change of heart. And the long-awaited and long-delayed next-generation Tesla Roadster is coming. Tammy Trujillo with more.
20: CEO Elon Musk took to X over the weekend to announce that the Roadster would be unveiled on October 1st, writing "Go for launch" along with the date. Once the wraps are taken off, the public's expected to get a look at an all-new carbon fiber hypercar. Limited editions could reportedly come equipped with cold gas thrusters, developed in collaboration with Musk's other venture, SpaceX.
18: I'm Monica Nelson with your consumer and business news.
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12: A quiet residential neighborhood erupts in chaos. Carmine Galante, the feared boss of the Bonanno crime family, lies dead, his cigar still clutched between his teeth.
13: Masked men walked into Joe and Mary's luncheonette in Brooklyn today and gunned down Carmine Galante, a man believed to be the most powerful mafia chieftain in the country.
12: The execution sent shockwaves through the criminal underworld and set the stage for one of the most pivotal criminal cases in New York City history. From the minds behind the acclaimed television series comes Law and Order: Criminal Justice System. This isn't a scripted drama. These are real stories told by the people who have lived them.
14: My father should have been a dead man.
12: For decades, the mafia had New York City in a stranglehold, with law enforcement seemingly powerless to intervene. But the murder of Carmine Galante marked the beginning of the end. Discover how a group of young prosecutors took on the mafia, and with the help of law enforcement, brought down its most powerful figures. I'm Anasika Nicolazzi, and from Wolf Entertainment and iHeart Podcasts, this is Law and Order: Criminal Justice System.
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17: Want to give you that first alert for a mostly clear sky as we go into the overnight hours. Temperatures cooling down into the low to mid 70s. And then for your Tuesday, mostly sunny and hot. High temperatures in the mid and upper 90s. Can't rule out a stray shower, but the majority of us remaining dry. From the WBRC 6 Weather Center, I'm meteorologist Matt Daniel on your side.
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18: 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If you're a Democrat, when you get elected, you are given the keys to the vault of the Treasury. You then will...

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2: 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The end. 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
0: As well as from all the citizen critics out there.
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0: We'll find some useful tips.
3: This is in German. Do not buy unless you speak German. As you can tell from this review, I speak English and not German. Because we won the war.
2: Well,
1: and some pretty useless tips.

0: way.
1: He claiming Mr. Rogers had something to do with 9/11?
0: I think he's not claiming it. I think he's about to prove it, Greg.
2: We'll go on a journey of self-discovery.
1: Night of the Comet is one of the greatest movies.
0: Yeah.
1: Well,
3: no, it's not. But
1: I immediately back off this.
2: And confront our own shameful opinions.
1: Why should the pros who get, at least they get paid for it? I know, I want to do this for free. Like, my opinion on, what was that band that I really got out in front of?
0: The New Radicals.
1: The New Radicals. Yeah, I was like, I think this guy's the next Stevie Wonder.
3: But mostly, it'll be a bunch of nonsense like this.
1: Yeah, he was Bing.
3: He was Bing.
1: Let me Bing it.
3: Yeah, I'm going to Bing this.
1: Bing?
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0: Normal is broke and common sense is weird. So we're here to help you transform your life. From the Ramsey Network in the Fairwinds Credit Union Studio, this is The Ramsey Show. And I am Rachel Cruz, hosting this hour with my good friend and co-host of Smart Money Happy Hour, George Camel. So we'll be answering your questions. So give us a call at 888-825-5225. And we're going to talk about your life and your money. All right. First up, we have Amanda in Portland, Oregon. Hi, Amanda. Welcome to the show.
1: Hi.
0: How are you doing?
1: I'm okay. I'm nervous. I've never done this before. So yeah.
2: I'm crushing it so far.
0: You're doing great, Amanda.
2: You're doing great.
0: How can we help?
1: Well, I guess I'm trying to gain an outside perspective on if my opinion on hiring an outside exterminator is warranted or like is justified, because me and my fiance have different opinions on that.
0: Okay.
2: What needs George, exterminating?
0: George is not the rodent kind of fella over here.
2: So. I mean, who's a rodent fella? That's a weird thing to be.
0: A lot to see. Yeah. What needs to be exterminated?
1: Well, I guess we've just been dealing with a rodent issue. Our house is kind of old. It's been, you know, on and off for a few years now. I am a stay-at-home mom, so I deal with it. Well, you know, like if I see one.
0: What's a one? What is it?
1: A rat or a mouse. It's gotten into our pantry. It's eaten through our food.
2: When you say it's, I'm guessing there's more than one.
0: No, there's usually just one, right? Is it the same guy?

0: it's spursed out. So, like, I trapped one in our closet at the beginning of the year. It escaped. We patched up a hole we found. Now one is back. I haven't seen it. My fiance has. It chewed through our pantry. We took everything out.
1: They're destructive. It'll get behind your dishwasher and, like, chew cords. All of it.
0: Uh-huh. I know. And so we have a small child. And so my anxiety's through the roof because I don't want our child to get sick. I don't want our child to get bit. They're young enough where they think it's fun. Like, oh, I want to play with the mouse. And I'm like, no, you don't. You scream and run. my anxiety's through the roof about it. I would feel better hiring someone to find holes, figure out where they're coming in, create a better plan. And I know it can be expensive. So that, like, that's reasonable on my fiance's part. But he feels like, what are they going to do that we can't do? But I feel like all of our resources weren't really working, like, sticky traps, snap traps, rat poison. We did actually just catch a rat this morning. But it's definitely, I feel like, put a strain on us, or it's made me feel very, like, distant, and, like, my anxieties aren't being heard. So it's just like I've kind of been like, don't talk to me about it.
1: He's getting dismissive with you.
0: Sorry.
2: He's tired of you talking about it. He doesn't want to pay for it. So he's like, we'll deal with it. We'll figure it out. It's going to be fine. And you're like, it's not fine.
0: Yeah. And it's like, it's understandable. Like, the finance aspect, I understand. But it's,
2: how much does it cost?
1: You're living with a rat. Like,
0: And it's, you know, like, I'm.
2: Is it $1,000?
0: Oh, no. I was looking up, estimates, and it was saying maybe like $350 in our area might be like the highest, but I think it could be less than that. Inspection.
1: Okay, so from his side of the fence, are you guys financially in a good spot? Do you have money that you are like, yeah, we can write a check and get this done with?
0: Ooh,
1: or are y'all broke? Are you broke?
0: We have cash in a safe that like we could use, but then there's like, you know, this is on the list of a million other things that need to be repaired or fixed, or, you know, so then there's that, like, what does that money go towards first? Like, is
2: how
0: it
2: much
0: just
2: money
0: really
2: do you guys
0: use?
2: Have?
1: I think the rat removal. I mean,
0: same girl. So we have $1,000 saved in cash. Okay. We don't, I wrote all this down, sorry. We have $1,000 saved in cash. We own our house, we own our cars. We do pay rent on the land, so there's that. And we have roughly $3,000 in debt just from, like, just credit cards.
1: Okay.
0: Combined. This is all combined.
1: Okay.
2: So your total consumer debt is $3,000?
0: Mm-hmm.
2: Okay. And how much does he make?
0: $3,800 a month. It kind of fluctuates. Okay. But
1: so I think the real problem, I mean, obviously the rat is the real problem. So we'll give him that standing. The issue to me, Amanda, is there's a $350 swing of you not feeling justified and heard and valued and what's important to you in this moment. And your fiance is dismissive. I mean, I don't want to put words in his mouth, belittle, like, it's affected your relationship is what you said. Like, yeah, sure, the rat's giving you anxiety, but ultimately you're living in a household that you don't feel like you get a vote.
0: Mm-hmm.
2: Is he the same way with the other repairs in the house where he's like, nah, I'll deal with it. I don't want to pay someone. I'll get around to it. It's not that big of a deal.
0: I mean, some of it, And there's like a point where like, he's very handy. He can work on cars. He can build things. You know what I mean? Like, he's a real trade. He can do all sorts of stuff. But it's kind of like, okay, well, when? When are we going to, get around to it?
1: It's a lot of talk.
0: Yeah. Or it's, like, to the point where, you know, until it's like, okay, now we really have to because this is happening with the car now. Or now we really need to repair this because this is falling apart. Or, you know, so...
1: Okay, so I think
0: winter coming up.
1: Yep. Okay, so no. I feel like the discussion needs to be had of the bigger picture of and I don't want to like throw this word out because I feel like it's overly used, but like it's almost like you don't feel safe because we have to wait till something is an urgent emergency to have any attention towards it. And you want a life that is, you know, somewhat well kept, but that you feel like he's taking care of things. And when that's being removed, it starts to kind of shake this safety feeling that you have in general, right? It's more of a pattern. It's not this one thing. Even though this is brought, would you agree?
0: Mm-hmm.
1: Yeah.
0: Sorry.
1: No, it's okay. What makes that, why is that emotional for you? Is that?
0: I mean, yeah, it's just, I'm a worrier. I stress a lot. Go play, please. Sorry, my toddler. I'm a worrier. I stress a lot. And so just like, even he brought up the other day, upgrading my engagement ring is paid off. Go play. And I was just kind of like, what? Like, are you serious? Like, why? How can you bring that up when like there's a million other things on our list that need to get done? You know what I mean? So it was just like, and then he kind of got, sad that, or like upset that I like dismissed that thing so quickly. And I get it. Like, he was trying to be sweet and wanted to do something nice. But
2: if he's trying to be sweet, he should value the things that you currently value, which is fixing these issues that are not wants, they're needs at this point. So you guys need to have a real conversation about what this relationship looks like, what the commitment looks like. I mean, I don't know how long you guys have been on the fence here, but we need to start really combining our lives and our shared goals and values. And let's start with the rat, and let's spend $300 to remedy this thing before it turns into a bigger issue.
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0: Next up, we have Jessica in New York City. Hi, Jessica. Welcome to the show. Jessica, are you there?
1: Hi, how are you?
0: Hi, good. Welcome, welcome. How can we help?
1: Thank you. So I recently lost my job just on Tuesday, and
0: two days later, my
1: car broke down. So mother of three, starting from scratch, I've always had like a entrepreneurship, like and so I don't think I'm ready to go back to the workforce. I think I'm ready to start my own business, maybe acquiring a business, or really maybe getting into real estate, maybe buying a property. I just need some guidance as to what's most profitable.
2: Are you independently wealthy? Do you not need income?
1: Oh, I need guidance, and you're going to hopefully help me with some of it. I don't know.
2: Okay.
1: Using other people's
2: I'm just wondering, do you have money right now to cover the bills?
0: Yeah, like what are you going to do when rent's due next month? Do you have money saved?
1: My partner and I live together. He pays the rent. Luckily, I don't pay anything towards that besides like our HOA fees. And then I do have a lot of student loan debt, which is most of my what I'm responsible for, as well as groceries and things like that. But as far as living, you know, he takes care of that.
0: Okay, but I am saying though, you do need money right now to live off of, like next month, as an example, correct?
1: Right.
0: You don't have $50,000 in an emergency fund that you're going to use.
1: No, so I do have about $20,000 in crypto, about $8,000 in the bank right now, and I should be getting some severance that I'm trying to negotiate because it's like 1 month's severance. But I'm hoping to learn more about, I don't know if a loan is the right way or how to, you know, I was thinking maybe shadowing a person that does it to better, you know, get to know how to start something from the ground up.
0: Okay.
2: As far as real estate goes or what?
1: So that's the thing. What is a type of business that...
2: Do you want us to help you figure out what business you should do?
1: Yes, and how to obtain the money for it.
2: Okay.
1: I mean, buying a small business could be like...
2: I've seen a lot of this on TikTok, so I think our algorithms are similar for different reasons, but I get a lot of these, just buy up small businesses, and it's great. Buy a car wash. Buy a boring business that generates $10,000 in revenue a month. So easy. It is not, and it's expensive, and we never recommend anybody take on debt in order to finance a business, let alone anything else,
1: right.
2: But especially business, because there's high risk.
0: Yeah, Jessica, how old are you?
1: I am 30. I'll be 39 in November.
0: 39 in November. Okay. What were you doing before? What was the job you had that you just got let go of?
1: So stormwater management, like underground civil work, and I have a background in architecture as well for many, many years. It's what I went to school for, design and pre-architecture.
0: Design. Okay, perfect. And how much student loan debt do you have?
1: About $150,000.
0: Oh, my gosh.
2: Was that
0: your degree?
1: It wasn't as much a degree as it was probably the lack of knowledge and, you know, not knowing what we were getting myself into. I'm the first one in my family to go to college here in the United States.
0: Okay.
1: So I think, some lack of knowledge with regards to that. And also, since they were so high, they were supposed to be less. But once I graduated, they told me it was more. And,
0: How much were you making at your job?
1: Six figures, about $100,000.
0: Bonus. Well, if I were to paint the next 2 years of your life, Jessica, of what I would recommend, it's probably not what you're thinking, but can I just say, if I woke up in your shoes, what I would do? And George probably has a plan of his own too. But so I think because of this debt, and you have some savings, you have $8,020 in crypto. I think my goal for you in the next 24 months is to be completely debt free, have a fully funded emergency fund in the bank, and this might take longer than 2 years, and to find a career path at which you're qualified and that you enjoy and that you're good at that can bring in a similar income. So that's very where I would probably take you for the short term, meaning the next 2 to 3 years is very different than going and getting a small business loan and starting up a business. Cause that, what that's going to do is continue to add to the risk that you're already in. of mm-hmm. having debt and then currently, as we're talking right now, not having an income at all. So right. I would be looking to replace that income any way I could here in the next little bit, because my goal would be to get out of debt.
1: Right.
0: And not start something yeah. new right now. Because you're financially in the hole, and I would want you on solid ground before you start something.
1: Yeah, that makes sense.
2: So this might be, we're going to start this as a side hustle business 3 years from now, and we're going to do something that we actually enjoy doing, not something that we saw that could make money from social media. And so you love architecture, you love design, you love, you know, all the civil work that you've been doing. Find the thread in that and go, how can I turn this into something that I own? Right. That's a better path than I heard real estate is good. Let me go take on a $300,000 loan on an investment property.
1: Right, right.
2: Because I don't want you to fall on your face.
1: The other thing that I had started prior to me losing my job was drop shipping, like online sales, taking a course on that, which was very economical.
2: How much was the course?
1: It was $500.
2: Guess who got rich off of that? The person who launched the drop shipping course. The person who sold you the dream that drop shipping is going to make you so much money. So how much money did you make drop shipping?
1: Well, I haven't been able to start yet because I had this full-time job that honestly was getting in the way of things that I wanted to pursue. So I feel like now I have the time to pursue something and maybe I could continue where I left off with it. I understand it's hard work and there have mentors that guide you every step of the way till this day.
2: Please don't buy another course selling you on an entrepreneurial idea.
0: And I don't know if you have time, Jessica, to start something new right now. Like, you need money.
1: Right.
0: Yeah. So I think A1 is finding a job, any job right now. And then what George is saying is on the side at night or on weekends, put some of your time and energy into something else to see if we can grow that. The urgency of getting out of this $150,000 of student loan debt, let alone being able to pay for food next month, I think is what I would be focused on.
1: Right.
2: So what's behind all this, Jessica? If I said, why are you urgently chasing after these business ideas of drop shipping or real estate? What's behind it? What's the ultimate goal?
1: So that's always been an interest of mine. I never thought I'd be working a 9-to-5 the rest of my life. I always saw building something.
2: But what's been an interest of yours?
1: Working for myself, made perhaps sales. Since I was a very young child, I always had this entrepreneurial spirit, whether it was being 10 years old and learning how to do Play-Doh and teaching my friends and charging them, or learning how to make all this intricate jewelry by myself back in my home country, Colombia, and making it and selling it there. And then taking that here when it came to the United States, like hand threading a lot.
2: I love it.
0: I think it's great.
2: So follow that thread. What is the problem that you're trying to solve? And who are the people that you're trying to help? And what is your unique solution that can stand out in the crowd? If you just write, take that as a homework assignment and do not start another thing. Don't buy a course until you finish that homework assignment. Because right now, I think you're just chasing after the wind and you're going to spend a lot of money that you don't have in order to start businesses that won't succeed.
1: Mm-hmm.
2: Versus just taking the time to slow down, pay off the debt, like Rachel said, get a full-time job with benefits, doing the work that you're already equipped to do, and then start this other thing on the side for fun, and then start charging, and then see if you get traction to the point where you go, oh my gosh, if I started doing this 40 hours a week and scaled it, I could outpace my current income.
0: Absolutely. And that's how it grows. I mean, the mistake so many people make starting something is they take out the loan, they try it 4 years down the road. It's like, oh my gosh, it's not done what they thought. And so they're stuck with a failed business and still a loan to pay back. So move at the speed of cash, Jessica. Go slow with the ideas. Now, I would say we should give her Ken Coleman's book, Find the Work You're Wired to Do. There's an assessment on the back of the book. And take that assessment and see if some ideas generate. But and our team will pick up, Jessica, if you stay on the line. But yeah, I think A1 still is finding an income to get this. I'd get the crypto out and I'd start paying down the student loan debt and doing something on the side. So I hope that helps, Jessica.
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4: Fox News, I'm Sue Guzman. The Supreme Court rejecting the Trump administration's bid to revive strict mail ballot rules before the midterm elections, leaving a lower court's nationwide block in place. Iran continuing its aggressive posture in the Middle East. Fox's Jennifer Griffin reports.
5: New satellite images collected by a commercial satellite agency show the aftermath of an Iranian drone attack on Saudi's east-west oil pipeline used to bypass the Strait of Hormuz. The attack occurred on September 11th, causing significant damage.
4: After a three-month absence following a fall and a bout with pneumonia, Kentucky U.S. Senator Mitch McConnell made his return to Capitol Hill today.
6: I'm not sure how many of you would be here today, but I'm glad to see you. Time to get back to work. If any of you go, this is Congress.
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13: White victim, female, pretty, wealthy.
12: 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A black man from the projects comes forward with information about the case.
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12: 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Lee Harris is sentenced to 90 years.
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12: Behind bars, Lee finds an unlikely ally in his cellie, Robert. 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There's no way their paths would ever cross on the outside. But as a fellow inmate, Robert sees through the lies and vows to do the unthinkable. Clear Lee's name.
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12: Together, they wage a 20-year war against Chicago's darkest corners. 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
2: Want to give you that first alert for a mostly clear sky as we go into the overnight hours. Temperatures cooling down into the low to mid 70s. And then for your Tuesday, mostly sunny and hot. High temperatures in the mid and upper 90s. Can't rule out a stray shower, but the majority of us remaining dry. From the WBRC 6 Weather Center, I'm meteorologist Matt Daniel on your side.
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0: 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All right, let's go to John in Charlotte. Hi, John. Welcome to the show.
1: Oh, hi. Thank you so much for taking my call.
0: Absolutely.
1: I hope this is a lifesaver. I'm in desperate need for some to try to figure out how I get out of this situation that I got myself in. Okay. My mortgage is $1,587.88 a month. I owe $175 on the house.
2: The house is worth, you're breaking up on us, John. Speak directly into your phone.
1: I'm sorry.
2: See if we can hear you better. Okay. So $1,587, then you got $175,000 left on the mortgage.
1: Correct.
2: Okay.
1: My rent.
2: So yeah. Close. We'll try to get you a better connection, John, and jump back in with you.
0: I know. We will be back, John. Oh, let's try again. Hold on 1 second. Okay. Is that better, John?
1: I mean, I
2: it was a good effort.
1: Me.
0: Okay. Yes. Right. Shoot. He said he can hear us.
2: We'll jump to our next call and see if we can get you connected.
0: We'll have our phone screeners get back on with you to get a better connection. Okay. We will get back to you, but let's go to Ryan in Asheville up next. Hi, Ryan. Welcome to the show.
3: Hi, thanks for taking my call.
0: Yep, absolutely. How can we help?
3: So my wife and I are on baby step 3. We're quickly approaching baby step 4. Just for quick context, between us both, we have 2 pension funds, 2 401ks, and 2 Roth IRAs. My question is, with similar rates of return, if I have approximately $32,000 in a company 401k and only $9,700 in my Roth IRA, is it still better to prioritize my Roth IRA?
2: Do you have a Roth 401k option?
3: Yes.
2: Okay.
3: I contribute $120 a month as a Roth contribution.
0: What's the match? Are they giving you a match at your company?
3: So it's not a match. It's actually, they contribute 5% regardless of I contribute.
2: Okay. So if you did $0, they're still putting in 5% of your income.
3: That's correct. Yeah, I'm a first responder within a local government, and so that's kind of the standard practice.
2: One of the perks. That's great. Okay, so let's talk about your investment strategy here. Is the pension, is that automatic, enforced?
3: Yeah, so it's a 6% from my check into the pension fund, and of course I can't change that.
2: Got it.
3: And then it's based on the average 4 highest consecutive years of salary at full maturity.
2: Okay. So we recommend 15% of your income going into retirement once you hit baby step 4. So once you get the fully funded emergency fund. And the order you would do that in is match beats Roth beats traditional. So you said you get a match regardless. So that's kind of nice. It's kind of a moot point. But if you have a Roth 401k, you sort of get the best of the both worlds from your Roth IRA, meaning it's after-tax money, but it's going to grow tax-free. So yeah, that might help with your conundrum. What a lot of people do, if they don't have a Roth 401k, they'll go to the Roth IRA first, fill that up. That's $7,500 for this year. And then if they still haven't hit 15% of their income, they'll go back to the traditional 401k. But in your case, you might say, I want to do all 15% of my Roth 401k and be done.
3: Okay.
2: But the good news is the balances don't matter. So you're going to see this. It's not like if you invest in the $32,000 401k, it's going to have higher growth than the IRA.
0: Ryan, how much do you make a year?
3: So between my wife and I, the gross is $102 a year.
0: How about you though? Like, because we're talking about your numbers and your stuff.
3: Mine's $65 a year.
0: $65. Okay. Because I'm thinking if the 6% of the pension that you have going in. We always say that half of the pension is what counts towards your 15% on baby step 4, because there is money going in, which is great. So you want to include some of it, but you don't have a lot of control. And sometimes they put it in pretty conservative investments, so it's not very aggressive. So that would be, 3% of your pension is the 15. Are you following me? So you got 12% left of your income, and you'll be investing a total probably of around $9,000. So you really could go fill up that Roth IRA at $7,500. And, you know, that leaves you, you know, $1,500 left. You could just throw at the 401k if you wanted, because you're getting 5%, right? We don't count the employer's match or the employer's contribution in the 15%. But it's still good to know that it'd be close to, you know, 7% going in the 401k. Yeah. It's probably what I would do.
2: Yeah. And it, like, here's what I did at Ramsey for a long time is just 15% into my Roth 401k here. And that way I never saw the money. And so it sort of forces the discipline because it shows up before you ever get your paycheck versus some people going, hey, I've got extra money. Should I fund the Roth IRA or should I go on vacation? Mm-hmm. And so sometimes it's just nice to force yourself to eat the vegetables, which is kind of what you do when you dial up that investment in your 401k to 12% in your case.
0: But going from a pension to a Roth and then some in a 401k, that is great. And you guys doing that and your wife's income, you know, your wife doing the same on her side
2: of
0: it all.
2: Amazing. How old are you guys?
0: Amazing. Amazing.
2: That's impressive to be
3: at. So I am 27 and she is 26.
0: Oh, good for you guys. Well, amazing. You're gonna kill it, y'all. Absolutely. All right, let's go back to John. Let's see if we got him on the line. John, are you there?
4: Yes, ma'am. Mm-hmm.
0: Oh, you sound clear. Clear as day.
4: Oh,
0: okay,
4: good.
0: Perfect. Okay. So we have your mortgage, and then you're saying what you had left on it was about $175,000 on your house. So what's your main question?
4: All right, the main question is I have $23,000. And let's say roughly $23,000 in credit card and loan debt.
0: Okay.
4: And now my Social Security is only $1,561 a month.
0: Okay.
4: And I only net around $500 from the rental property that I have.
0: Okay.
4: So that averages out to about $2,000 a month.
2: That's all of your income?
4: Have. So that's it.
2: Oh,
4: so
2: boy.
0: How old are you, John?
4: I'm an old man. Oh, my God. I'm 74.
0: Oh, I'm not too old. You're good.
4: Oh, thank you.
0: A young 74.
4: Well, God bless you for that one. Thank you so much. I accept that.
2: So you make a little over $2,000 a month between Social Security and this investment property. What are your expenses every month between the minimum debt payments and your bills?
4: All right. Now, I have a rental that I pay rent in North Carolina. That's $625 a month. Then I have, well, my credit card debt is $1,200 a month. And that's about it.
2: What's the rental in North Carolina for?
4: Because of the house that I rent. Because the house that I own is in another state.
0: Okay. So you have two mortgages.
4: No. One mortgage and one rent.
2: Okay. So who's in the other house that has the mortgage on it?
4: Oh, my renters. My renters, you know, my tenants.
2: Oh, so that's you're making $500 a month between the mortgage payment versus what they're paying.
4: Yeah, you're right. Right.
2: Well, something's got to give here.
0: Yeah. How much, if you sold that house, how much equity is in that house?
4: Well, it's worth, Zillow's got it up there for about $310.
0: And you owe 170, and you owe 175?
4: Correct.
2: So you might net 110, 115 after fees.
0: And you're renting for where you're living right now. Okay.
4: Correct.
0: Okay. Uh-huh. Gotcha. Okay.
4: I wanted to do like a home equity or a cash out, but I don't know because there's two mortgages on the house now. So I don't know if I can find anybody to take, hold it. Well, I don't know if anyone would take their place. If I were to try to get a cash out or pay off the credit card.
2: That's just moving around debt, though. What we need to do is get out of the debt, which is going to require deeper sacrifice. So I would be looking at selling this whole thing and using that proceeds to pay off the debts. And maybe you'll be able to at least get by.
0: Yeah, and maybe you'll have
2: Social Security and maybe some part-time work.
0: And after everything's paid, hopefully it's $100,000 left. And then the hope would be that maybe you can find something small. That's probably what I would do, John, is probably sell this rental. And it's in another state. You don't want to be a long-distance landlord.
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9: Imagine you're struggling with back pain for months. No one can tell you what's wrong. Then you find a doctor.
10: And the words that he said that I wanted to hear was, I could fix you. And, you know, those are magic words. 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
9: You trust he'll take care of your problem.
11: Nothing but good reports and a list of accolades that were two pages long.
12: When you talk to him, he's engaging. He seems very intelligent. He's witty. He's charming.
13: He'd always talk about, I'm going to be a doctor.
12: But he has this dark side that he likes to keep separate and hidden from everybody else.
9: This is a story about 33 patients who put their trust in a prominent surgeon in Dallas.
14: State your full name for the record.
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0: Well, if you're new to the Ramsey Show, it's important to know the way we filter our questions, we give our advice, we think through scenarios is in a pretty consistent manner, if you will, because there's a plan that we follow called the 7 baby steps. And it really is the plan to get yourself in control of your money, get out of debt, save, invest, pay off your house, everything you really need to do in your life when it comes to your money and the order at which you should do it. So if you're not familiar with it, make sure to check it out. We'll put a link down below for those of you watching on YouTube or listening on podcasts to check out the 7 baby steps, because this is one of the most helpful things that you can do for your financial journey. All right, let's go to, is it Luis in Indianapolis? Hi, welcome to the show.
1: Hi, thank you. Thanks for having me. So basically I'm calling because I'm trying to figure out whether selling my car is actually a smart financial decision or whether my partner is right about me being impulsive again. So a little backstory, basically in December, my old car broke down. I tried buying a cheap 2 to 3K car, but the very next day it wouldn't start. I got frustrated, made an emotional decision and bought a $43,000 car. Even though I always told myself I wouldn't buy a new car because of depreciation. So basically now I'm considering selling it, but I'm not trying to upgrade or buy another expensive car. I started this a side business, mobile detailing. So I bought a van. So right now I wouldn't be in rush buying a different car, probably in the next month or so. My partner thinks I should just leave everything alone because I have a history of making impulsive decisions and sometimes regretting them later. So she also thinks buying the detailing that was also impulsive. So my question is basically, would selling the new car and going back to a cheap car be me correcting a bad financial decision, or am I just making another impulsive decision and should keep what I already have?
2: A wonderfully phrased question. So far, it doesn't sound like you think you're making impulsive decisions. So I want to know what Luis thinks about his own decision making, because so far it's just my partner thinks it's impulsive. Do you think it was impulsive to buy this brand new car?
1: I definitely think it was impulsive. Like I said, I did buy that. You know, I've always had that mentality of like, I listened to your guys' show for since I was in high school. So I said I would never buy one because, you know, depreciation. So I made sure to buy a $3,000 car.
2: But how much did you have?
0: You know, there's the money. There's a middle ground here. Where it doesn't have to be from a
2: 3 to 43. There's a gap here, a $40,000 gap we can talk about.
0: Okay, so, is it on payments?
1: So I bought it January, like I said, I don't know, December of last year. And I actually paid it off end of February. So that year, I graduated nursing school January of 25, had about 15K in savings. And throughout that 2025, I saved up a total of like 35,000.
0: Did you spend all of your money on this car?
1: On the car, and I had a $24,000 student loan, so it was both of them.
0: Oh, so you did, okay.
1: So basically all of my savings and earnings I spent on the car.
0: Yes, so that probably is not smart.
2: Do you have any other debt, or are you debt-free now?
1: I'm debt-free now. Wonderful. I make sure, I don't have a budget. I don't do a budget or anything like that, but, I kind of go my paycheck's every 2 weeks, so I just kind of go.
2: Do you think, just spitballing, do you think a budget would help you make less impulsive decisions?
1: I think so. I definitely think so. I tend to be very, I just tend to be kind of go with the flow, and I usually like structure. But for some reason, when it comes to budgeting, I tend to find different kinds of budgeting apps, but nothing really grabs my attention. So I just end up going to, just kind of mental budget.
2: Clearly that one's not working. So let's try a downloaded app for now. I'm going to gift you one called Every Dollar. I'm going to give you the premium version. It'll connect to your bank account. That's step one. We got to make a budget, and your partner can be your accountability partner in saying, hey, that brand new car was not in the budget this month. Now, if you want to save up and get a car, let's put it in the budget and say $1,000 a month. We're going to put away in a sinking fund, and by the end of 2 years, we got 24 grand.
0: Well, and how much do you make a year?
1: So I make a total of like 90,000. Pick up some extra shifts in the side business, so I'd say about 100K.
0: Okay. Okay.
2: And the van's paid off?
1: Yeah. So, you know, this was impulsive too, right? In summer, I basically had a savings of like 15,000. I ended up putting 10,000 on like the 4,000 or 5,000 on the van and the equipment. So then basically right now I have $5,000, you know, in savings.
0: Okay. So I honestly, because you're under the, we say that you're, anything with motors and wheels that you own should be no more than 50% of your take home pay. But let me get this right though. The car, the $43,000 car is different than the van, right?
1: Correct. Yeah, that's just more of the van. I usually just use it to like go from.
0: And how much is it worth, would you say?
1: The van, I'd say it's probably worth about $3,500.
0: Oh, okay. You know, it's paid off. At this point, I think you would, I don't know if I would sell it because I think that you're going to take the hit of it being a one-year-old car. And I don't know, you know what I mean? Like at this point, the car isn't the issue. You're the issue now with your money.
2: Yeah, if you made like
0: you have to control yourself.
2: A blood oath to yourself and God and your partner that no more impulsive decisions, we're going to budget for all of these things, then it's okay to keep it. Now, it might be a stark reminder of your past decisions. And if that's the case, if it's going to keep you up at night, you know, slamming your head on a desk going, I shouldn't have done that. Then sure, sell it as just so you can stop letting that live in your head rent free. But as far as our parameter goes, it is a lot of car for a young guy, even though you're making good money, but it's not violating the parameter so much that I would say you need to go sell this tomorrow. You're broke. It's not freeing up a payment. You're not needing it to pay off any other debt. So if you love the car, you can keep it. What kind of car is this?
1: It's a basic 2025 Honda Accord. Is it hybrid touring?
2: So, okay. Yeah, that's a sweet ride.
1: I was obsessed with it, but now it's just kind of just sitting there, you know. Just, I mean, I don't even want to put the miles on there, right? Because eventually I do want to sell it.
0: No, you got
2: to
0: live.
2: Just drive it till the wheels fall off.
0: Yeah, you bought it. You got it.
2: That should be the pact you make, is I have to drive this thing for 10 years to prove to myself that I don't impulsively jump in and out of decisions.
0: So your goal needs to be to build up an emergency fund of at least 3 months. Put that aside and then start investing your income. Because Luis, you can start making smart decisions today. Because the guy you've been at this point is a little bit, you know, on a whim and an expensive whim that you go on. And that's how you're going to live your whole life, is kind of this like whim to whim, versus saying, I'm a guy that does have structure. I have fun and I enjoy my money, but I'm going to have a plan around it and some level of control when it comes to my spending so that I know what is going on. And that's what the budget's going to help you do. And you put all that together, you're going to do fine. Like you are. You worked hard. I mean, you paid off, gosh, the car and $24,000 in student loans in a year. So you obviously have a strong work ethic. I think you're going to be able to make some great money. You just want that money to be put to good use. So I hope that's helpful. But yeah, stay on the line. We'll pick up and get you every dollar premium for free.
2: I like these promises. I will not go into debt ever again. Mm-hmm. Unless it's a 15-year mortgage, and I will not make impulsive purchases, and I'm going to let my partner advise me and give me wisdom because they know me better than anyone.
0: And she's probably like, stupid, Luis, what are you doing again?
2: What are you doing?
0: You bought a business? I bet he came home. That's what he said. He's like, listen, I bought a car dealing business.
2: Every time
0: business.
2: He comes home, there's a new decision.
0: And then he's like,
2: the
0: I
2: driveway.
0: Bought a new car. She's like, what? And it's jumping from extreme to extreme, which can happen, but you go from a beater $2,000 car that won't start.
2: It sounds like
0: you
2: had money.
0: Frustrated.
2: We don't tell people go buy $2,000 cars for the rest of your life.
0: If you have money, yeah.
3: Voting rules blocked. I'm Sue Guzman, Fox News. The Supreme Court rejecting President Trump's desired restrictions on mail-in balloting. Here's Fox's Grinnell Scott.
4: The decision allows mail-in voting nationwide to continue as the midterms approach. Ballots cast by mail have become common for Americans, with nearly a third of the country taking advantage of the option. Justice Samuel Alito wrote in his dissenting opinion, the court's denial was incorrect because some of the plaintiffs lacked standing. Justice Brett Kavanaugh, a Trump appointee, sided with the majority but added a final decision could fall within the authority of the Postal Service. Democratic attorneys general and voting rights groups challenged the Trump administration's proposal. A lower court issued a temporary injunction in agreement. Grinnell Scott, Fox News.
3: Iran-backed Houthis in Yemen launching a new wave of attacks in Saudi Arabia comes after Gulf Arab states postponed planned talks with Iran. Houthis firing dozens of missiles and drones at a military airbase in southern Saudi Arabia, targeting aircraft hangars, radar systems, runways, and ammunition depots in retaliation for Saudi airstrikes in Yemen. Earlier, oil prices surged 3% after a Saudi pipeline shutdown. And Republican Mitch McConnell, a former majority leader, returned to the Senate today for the first time in 3 months. That's when he was hospitalized after a fall in his home.
5: There is intense interest since McConnell has been absent since mid-June. He fell, was in the hospital, and suffered from pneumonia. It's believed that the Senate could need McConnell's vote to advance the farm bill or maybe help with votes regulating cryptocurrency and college sports.
3: Fox's Chad Perkum, the 84-year-old senator, eventually disclosed he was briefly unconscious, treated for mild pneumonia while he was in the hospital. America's listening to Fox News.
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3: President Trump says his presence in the White House alone is enough of a guardrail against rogue AI intelligence. His comments come amid increasing warnings from AI tech giants and developers alike. More from Fox's Lucas Tomlinson at the White House.
19: President Trump making it clear where he stands in the artificial intelligence race, posting AI taking over the world, destroying humanity and all other things bad is a hoax. Vice President J.D. Vance says AI, like any new technology, will bring both risks and benefits.
20: I feel a little bit weird about the fact that you have so many frontier AI tech companies kind of coming to the government and begging the government to regulate them. It feels a little bit to me like a bit of a Trojan horse.
19: The president's former AI czar and current advisor pushed back against big tech's warning. If the unreleased models are scary enough that you think you should slow down, I support your decision to be responsible. But stop pretending you need anyone else's permission.
3: Vermont U.S. Senator Bernie Sanders and former Trump strategist Steve Bannon coming together to rally against the progression of AI without regulations. Well, the whistleblower and former Anthropic researcher Jacob Coxon came forward in a post on X last week, warning artificial intelligence developers are preoccupied with winning the technological race against China and neglecting concerns about humanity's future. Tells Fox's Sean Hannity that the technology has a mind of its own.
21: Nuclear weapons, you discussed, could be used for good or evil, but AI is the only technology that can use itself. So no matter what we want, whether we want to use it for good and get there first, the AI wants things itself, and that's what makes it so unique as a technology in ways, so uniquely terrifying.
3: On Monday, the president called the concerns a hoax and a sick conspiracy. Republicans and Democrats in Congress say they plan to consider regulations while acknowledging America must keep its competitive edge against China. I'm Sue Guzman. This is Fox News.
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1: The first time we have the U.S. government admitting that there's something to this, really admitting there's something to this, and that's the big step for all of us.

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1: Looking for the
2: News. I'm Ted Lindner. President Trump is brushing aside concerns over the rapid advancement of AI.
3: President Trump making it clear where he stands in the artificial intelligence race, posting AI taking over the world, destroying humanity and all other things bad is a hoax. Vice President J.D. Vance says AI, like any new technology, will bring both risks and benefits.
2: Fox's Lucas Tomlinson in the Supreme Court Monday rejecting President Trump's mail ballot restrictions for now, capping a wave of last-minute legal action with voting in the midterm elections already underway and the midterms less than 2 months away. The court now allowing states to continue sending out mail ballots under the same systems they've used for years. The Trump White House had asked the court to clear the way for restrictions before the pivotal November contest for control of Congress. The case has major implications because nearly one-third of the country votes by mail. 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
8: Daphne Caruana Galizia was a Maltese investigative journalist and blogger who spent her life fighting for truth, justice, and decency in a country overrun by corruption. 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
10: 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Together, we unravel the web of deception, exposing the dangerous forces at play in Malta.
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14: Low temperatures overnight in the upper 60s and low 70s. A nice improvement, but another very hot day on the way. Tuesday, highs around 98. Just a stray shower possible. Winds east-southeast at 5 to 10. Most areas stay dry. Wednesday, highs in the mid-90s. Most areas, again, staying dry. Just a few isolated afternoon showers and storms on Thursday. Highs in the 90s. I'm WBRC First Alert Chief Meteorologist Wes Wyatt on your side.
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9: Weighs in. I'm Ted Lindner, Fox News. The Supreme Court on Monday rejecting President Trump's mail-in ballot restrictions for now, capping a wave of last-minute legal action heading into the midterms. The court now allowing states to continue sending out mail ballots under the same systems they've used since 2020, since COVID. The Trump White House had asked the court to clear the way for restrictions before the pivotal November contests for control of Congress. The case has major implications because nearly one-third of the country now votes by mail. The midterm elections now less than 2 months away. After a three-month absence following a serious fall and about with pneumonia, Republican Kentucky Senator Mitch McConnell making his return to Capitol Hill.
10: I wasn't sure how many of you would be here today, but I'm glad to see you. Time to get back to work. You're ready to go for this Congress.
9: During the Senate's recess, there was some confusion over the senator's return, opening up another conversation about transparency in the Senate. The president dismissing critics of AI, saying there's a conspiracy against it.
11: President Trump has been posting on Truth Social ever since Anthropic CEO Dario Amodei. He put out that essay over the weekend calling for a slowdown in AI development. And after several workers from Anthropic, they actually quit with that stark warning telling all of us that we might die from AI before the decade ends. President Trump calling out Amodei by name in one of those posts, saying in part, the Trump administration has stopped AI people from doing bad or potentially bad things, like Dario, Anthropic, exclamation point, who is now pretending to be a perfect little angel, and we will continue to do so. We already have tremendous criminal and regulatory power over these companies.
9: That's Fox's Darren Botello. And the Kennedy Center Board of Trustees planning to propose adding President Trump's name to the facility's exterior in recognition of his saving the building. That's according to a new court filing in a lawsuit aimed at blocking the addition of his name to the building. 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
9: The Trump administration dealing a legal blow by a federal judge in Boston over foreign visas. U.S. District Judge F. Dennis Saylor blocking a new rule that limits how long foreign students and journalists can stay in the country without applying for extensions. Unions and advocacy groups filing suit against DHS's rule that was set to take effect Tuesday. New York City is leading a lawsuit against the Trump administration over a new rule that would allow the federal government to deny green cards to immigrants using government-funded programs. Speaking to reporters at City Hall, New York City Mayor Zohran Mamdani announced the new lawsuit alongside state and municipal officials.
16: We are confronting this injustice with the solidarity and action that it demands. New York City is leading a coalition of cities and counties, including Chicago, San Francisco, Seattle, Santa Clara County, and King County, to sue the federal government for the gross illegality of their new public charge rule and the irreparable damage that it will cause.
9: The new policy, which is set to take effect on Friday, is meant to ensure immigrants are not dependent on taxpayer benefits, according to DHS. The changes would affect immigrants using programs like Medicaid, public housing assistance, and SNAP benefits. Vice President J.D. Vance announcing new efforts in Kansas City, Missouri Monday to crack down on fraud tied to COVID-19 small business loans.
17: We are going to suspend 870,000 people permanently, people who defrauded the government over the last couple of years, the last couple of decades. We're going to make it impossible for them to get loans from the federal government.
9: And the Trump administration has focused its fraud investigations on government aid programs that expanded during the pandemic in 2020 and 2021. Democrats have pushed back against the Trump administration's fraud crackdown and have accused the administration of finding excuses to slash federal funding to Democrat-led states. I'm Ted Lindner, and this is Fox News.
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5: Low temperatures overnight in the upper 60s and low 70s. A nice improvement, but another very hot day on the way. Tuesday, highs around 98. Just a stray shower possible. Winds east-southeast at 5 to 10. Most areas stay dry. Wednesday, highs in the mid-90s. Most areas, again,

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1: Looking for the truth?
2: In the U.S. Supreme Court rejecting President Trump's desired restrictions on mail-in balloting. Here's Fox's Grinnell Scott.
3: The decision allows mail-in voting nationwide to continue as the midterms approach. Justice Samuel Alito wrote in his dissenting opinion the court's denial was incorrect because some of the plaintiffs lacked standing.
2: The president had proposed the restrictions, arguing that mail votes are subject to fraud. Minnesota Democratic Congresswoman Ilhan Omar now under criminal investigation by the Trump administration. Here's Fox's Jillian Turner.
4: Omar married Ahmed Noor Saeed Elmi in 2009. Republicans have long claimed he is her brother, and she married him as part of an immigration scheme, though she has never been formally charged.
2: Omar denies the accusation, says President Trump is obsessed with her. 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
17: 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I'm Matt Levine, the Money Stuff columnist at Bloomberg Opinion.
16: And I'm Katie Greifeld. 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
18: Low temperatures overnight in the upper 60s and low 70s. A nice improvement, but another very hot day on the way. Tuesday, highs around 98. Just a stray shower possible. Winds east-southeast at 5 to 10. Most areas stay dry. Wednesday, highs in the mid-90s. Most areas, again, staying dry. Just a few isolated afternoon showers and storms on Thursday. Highs in the 90s. I'm WBRC First Alert Chief Meteorologist Wes Wyatt on your side.
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3: I'm Julian Edelman. 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We're teammates again. And we're going to welcome you guys all to Dudes on Dudes.
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7: Rejected. I'm Sue Guzman, Fox News. The U.S. Supreme Court rejecting President Trump's restrictions on mail-in balloting. Details from Fox's Grinnell Scott.
8: The decision allows mail-in voting nationwide to continue as the midterms approach. Ballots cast by mail have become common for Americans, with nearly a third of the country taking advantage of the option. Justice Samuel Alito wrote in his dissenting opinion the court's denial was incorrect because some of the plaintiffs lacked standing. Justice Brett Kavanaugh, a Trump appointee, sided with the majority but added a final decision could fall within the authority of the Postal Service. Democratic attorneys general and voting rights groups challenged the Trump administration's proposal. A lower court issued a temporary injunction in agreement. Grinnell Scott, Fox News.
7: Meanwhile, President Trump taking to social media Monday night, vowing to get the $5,000 he promised for all U.S. adults should Republicans win the House and Senate in November. Iran-backed Houthis in Yemen launching a new wave of attacks on Saudi Arabia Monday. This comes after Gulf Arab states postponed the planned talks with Iran. Houthis firing dozens of missiles and drones at a military air base in southern Saudi Arabia, targeting aircraft hangars, radar systems, runways, and ammunition depots in retaliation for Saudi airstrikes in Yemen. After a three-month-long absence, Republican Mitch McConnell returned to the Senate after leaving in June. That's when he was hospitalized after a fall in his home.
9: There is intense interest since McConnell has been absent since mid-June. He fell, was in the hospital, and suffered from pneumonia. It's believed that the Senate could need McConnell's vote to advance the farm bill or maybe help with votes regulating cryptocurrency and college sports.
7: That's Fox's Chad Pergram reporting. 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
7: President Trump says his presence in the White House alone is enough of a guardrail against rogue AI intelligence. His comments come amid increasing warnings from AI tech giants and developers. More from Fox's Lucas Tomlinson at the White House.
12: President Trump making it clear where he stands in the artificial intelligence race, posting AI taking over the world, destroying humanity and all other things bad is a hoax. Vice President J.D. Vance says AI, like any new technology, will bring both risks and benefits.
14: I feel a little bit weird about the fact that you have so many frontier AI tech companies kind of coming to the government and begging the government to regulate them. It feels a little bit to me like a bit of a Trojan horse.
12: The president's former AI czar and current advisor pushed back against big tech's warning. If the unreleased models are scary enough that you think you should slow down, I support your decision to be responsible. But stop pretending you need anyone else's permission.
7: Vermont U.S. Senator Bernie Sanders and former Trump strategist Steve Bannon have been coming together to rally against the progression of AI without any regulations. Whistleblower and former Anthropic researcher Jacob Coxon coming forward in a post on X last week. He's the one who warned artificial intelligence developers have been preoccupied with winning the technological race against China and neglecting concerns about humanity's future. He told Fox's Sean Hannity the technology has a mind of its own.
15: Nuclear weapons you discussed could be used for good or evil, but AI is the only technology that can use itself. So no matter what we want, whether we want to use it for good and get there first, the AI wants things itself. And that's what makes it so unique as a technology in ways, so uniquely terrifying.
7: And President Trump has called the concerns a hoax and a sick conspiracy. Republicans and Democrats in Congress say they plan to consider regulations while acknowledging that America must keep its competitive edge against China. I'm Sue Guzman. This is Fox News.
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20: Low temperatures overnight in the upper 60s and low 70s. A nice improvement, but another very hot day on the way. Tuesday, highs around 98. Just a stray shower possible. Winds east-southeast at 5 to 10. Most areas stay dry. Wednesday, highs in the mid-90s. Most areas, again, staying dry. Just a few isolated afternoon showers and storms on Thursday. Highs in the 90s. I'm WBRC First Alert Chief Meteorologist Wes Wyatt on your side.
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0: looking for the...
1: Fox News, I'm Ted Lindner. The Supreme Court Monday rejecting President Trump's mail-in ballot restrictions for now. It caps a wave of last-minute legal action with voting in the midterms already underway and the midterm election day less than 2 months away. The court now allowing states to continue sending out mail-in ballots under the same systems they've used for years. The Trump White House had asked the court to clear the way for restrictions before the pivotal November contest for control of Congress. The case has major implications because nearly one-third of the country now votes by mail. Iran continues its aggressive posture in the Middle East.
2: New satellite images collected by a commercial satellite agency show the aftermath of an Iranian drone attack on Saudi's east-west oil pipeline used to bypass the Strait of Hormuz. The attack occurred on September 11th, causing significant damage.
1: Fox's Jennifer Griffin. 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
10: What's going on, fellow sports fans? It's Andy West. Let's look back on this day in sports history, September 15th. We'll start off today in 1978. Muhammad Ali becomes the first three-time heavyweight champion with a unanimous 15-round decision over Leon Spinks at the Superdome in New Orleans. The fight was estimated to have been watched by a record 2 billion viewers worldwide in some 80 nations. Jumping ahead today in 2002, Oakland Raiders quarterback Rich Gannon begins his NFL record-tying streak of six consecutive 300-yard passing games, throwing for 403 yards in the Raiders' 30-17 victory at Pittsburgh. He had tied Kurt Warner and Steve Young. The current record for most consecutive 300-yard games is nine, held by Drew Brees twice. And today in 2017, the Cleveland Indians have their American League record of 22 straight wins stopped as they are beaten 4-3 by the Kansas City Royals. The longest winning streak in Major League Baseball is 26, held by the 1916 New York Giants.
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12: Low temperatures overnight in the upper 60s and low 70s. A nice improvement, but another very hot day on the way. Tuesday, highs around 98. Just a stray shower possible. Winds east-southeast at 5 to 10. Most areas stay dry. Wednesday, highs in the mid-90s. Most areas, again, staying dry. Just a few isolated afternoon showers and storms on Thursday. Highs in the 90s. I'm WBRC First Alert Chief Meteorologist Wes Wyatt on your side.
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10: President isn't concerned. I'm Ted Lindner, Fox News. President Trump strongly pushing back against recent fears about an artificial intelligence takeover. Fox's Christina Coleman explains what President Trump said.
11: Writing in part on Truth Social, quote, concerning AI, when in the history of business did anyone see the leaders of an industry call for regulation that, if strongly implemented, will drive them into oblivion and bankruptcy? AI taking over the world, destroying humanity and all other things bad is a hoax. No different from Russia, Russia, Russia. He also addressed this topic during his visit in Ireland.
12: We're leading China in AI. We're the most sophisticated country in the world. And frankly, I want to keep it that way.
11: This, as Anthropic's co-founder calls for safeguards against an AI takeover.
10: President Trump has also rejected the idea that AI could pose as a threat to humanity. The Supreme Court Monday rejecting President Trump's mail-in ballot restrictions for now, capping a wave of last-minute legal action heading into the midterms. The court now allowing states to continue sending out mail ballots and under the same systems they've used since 2020, since COVID. The Trump White House had asked the court to clear the way for restrictions before the pivotal November contest for control of Congress. The case has major implications because nearly one-third of the country now votes by mail. After a three-month absence following a serious fall and a bout with pneumonia, Republican Kentucky Senator Mitch McConnell making his return to Capitol Hill, greeting reporters, saying he's ready to get back to work.
13: I wasn't sure how many of you would be here today, but I'm glad to see you. Time to get back to work.
10: And the Kennedy Center Board of Trustees planning to propose adding President Trump's name to the facility's exterior in recognition of his saving the building from its precarious fiscal position. That's according to a new court filing in a lawsuit aimed at blocking the addition of his name to the building. 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
10: The Trump administration dealing a legal blow, or was dealt a legal blow, by a federal judge in Boston over foreign visas. U.S. District Judge F. Dennis Saylor blocking a new rule that limits how long foreign students and journalists can stay in the country without applying for extensions. Unions and advocacy groups filing suit against DHS's rule that was set to take effect later today, Tuesday. New York City is leading a lawsuit against the Trump administration over a new rule that would allow the federal government to deny green cards to immigrants using government-funded programs. Speaking to reporters at City Hall, New York City's Mayor Zohran Mamdani announcing the new lawsuit alongside state and municipal officials.
20: We are confronting this injustice with the solidarity and action that it demands. New York City is leading a coalition of cities and counties, including Chicago, San Francisco, Seattle, Santa Clara County, and King County, to sue the federal government for the gross illegality of their new public charge rule and the irreparable damage that it will cause.
10: The new policy, which is set to take effect on Friday, is meant to ensure immigrants are not dependent on taxpayer benefits, according to DHS. The changes would affect immigrants using programs like Medicaid, public housing assistance, and SNAP benefits. Vice President J.D. Vance announcing new efforts in Kansas City, Missouri on Monday to crack down on fraud that's tied to COVID-19 small business loans.
21: We are going to suspend 870,000 people permanently, people who defrauded the government over the last couple of years, the last couple of decades. We're going to make it impossible for them to get loans from the federal government.
10: The Trump administration has focused its fraud investigations on government aid programs that expanded during the pandemic. Democrats have pushed back against the Trump administration's fraud crackdown and have accused the administration of finding excuses to slash federal funding to Democrat-led states. I'm Ted Lindner. 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
5: Low temperatures overnight in the upper 60s and low 70s. A nice improvement, but another very hot day on the way. Tuesday, highs around 98. Just a stray shower possible. Winds east-southeast at 5 to 10. Most areas stay dry. Wednesday, highs in the mid-90s. Most areas, again, staying dry. Just a few isolated afternoon showers and storms on Thursday. Highs in the 90s. I'm WBRC First Alert Chief Meteorologist Wes Wyatt on your side.
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1: Looking for
2: Fox News. I'm Sue Guzman. The Supreme Court has rejected the Trump administration's bid to revive mail ballot rules before the midterms, leaving a lower court's nationwide block in place. After a three-month-long absence following a fall and a bout with pneumonia, Kentucky U.S. Senator Mitch McConnell made his return to Capitol Hill Monday.
3: I wasn't sure how many of you would be here today, but I'm glad to see you. Time to get back to work.
2: President Trump brushing aside concerns over the rapid advancement of AI.
4: President Trump making it clear where he stands in the artificial intelligence race, posting AI taking over the world, destroying humanity and all other things bad is a hoax. Vice President J.D. Vance says AI, like any new technology, will bring both risks and benefits.
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8: Hey, this is Jamie Loftus. And this is my new weekly show, 16th Minute of Fame, the podcast where every episode I take a closer look at an internet character of the day. Who were they? What made them so notorious? How did the internet, or sometimes the algorithm, choose them? And what does a person do when they're suddenly confronted with more attention than the human psyche can handle? Take The Dress, a story that went uber viral in early 2015 in spite of being, well, kind of a boring optical illusion. A mother of the bride in Scotland took a picture of a dress she was thinking about wearing to her daughter's wedding. But she saw the dress as blue with black lace, and her daughter saw it as white with gold lace. One BuzzFeed post later, every single person on the internet was talking about the dress. But to me, the dress is a story about the last couple of months when the internet was still sort of fun. It was shortly before the stories that spread across the internet stopped being driven by exploited millennials with useless arts degrees and started being decided by algorithms hell-bent on growing internet usership at all costs. And on a long enough timeline, the story of the dress is one entangled with abuse and media exploitation. Internet history is a tricky thing to be invested in. It feels like

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3: Low temperatures overnight in the upper 60s and low 70s. A nice improvement, but another very hot day on the way. Tuesday, highs around 98. Just a stray shower possible. Winds east-southeast at 5 to 10. Most areas stay dry. Wednesday, highs in the mid-90s. Most areas, again, staying dry. Just a few isolated afternoon showers and storms on Thursday. Highs in the 90s. I'm WBRC First Alert Chief Meteorologist Wes Wyatt on your side.
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6: The High Court rules on voting. I'm Ted Lindner, Fox News. The Supreme Court Monday rejecting President Trump's mail-in ballot restrictions for now, capping a wave of last-minute legal action heading into the midterm elections, now less than 2 months away. The court allowing states to continue sending out mail-in ballots under the same systems they've used since 2020, since COVID. The Trump White House had asked the court to clear the way for restrictions before the pivotal November contests for control of Congress. The case has major implications because nearly one-third of the country now votes by mail. The president strongly pushing back against recent fears about an artificial intelligence takeover. Fox's Christina Coleman explains what the president said.
7: Writing in part on True Social, quote, concerning AI, when in the history of business did anyone see the leaders of an industry call for regulation that, if strongly implemented, will drive them into oblivion and bankruptcy? AI taking over the world, destroying humanity and all other things bad is a hoax. No different from Russia, Russia, Russia. He also addressed this topic during his visit in Ireland.
8: We're leading China in AI. We're the most sophisticated country in the world. And frankly, I want to keep it that way.
7: This, as Anthropic's co-founder calls for safeguards against an AI takeover.
6: President Trump has also rejected the idea that AI could pose as a threat to humanity. After a three-month absence following a serious fall and a bout with pneumonia, Republican Kentucky Senator Mitch McConnell making his return to Capitol Hill.
9: I wasn't sure how many of you would be here today. I'm glad to see you. Time to get back to work.
6: In today's primary election in Delaware, the last state primary before the November midterms, Delaware voters will decide 33 contested primary races. Just one of them, Democrat Senator Chris Coons, was looking for a third full term. 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
13: Temperatures being 30 degrees above average.
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6: The Trump administration dealing a legal blow by a federal judge in Boston over foreign visas. U.S. District Judge F. Dennis Saylor blocking a new rule that limits how long foreign students and journalists can stay in the country without applying for extensions. Unions and advocacy groups filing suit against DHS's rule that was set to take effect today. Reno, Nevada taking the next steps to increase its water supply by recycling wastewater. Fox's Sue Guzman with more.
15: Officials are hoping that by the early 2030s, water that once went down a drain in North Valleys could be flowing back out of a kitchen tap. The city has broken ground on Nevada's first ever wastewater to drinking water plant in Reno. The goal is to take 2 million gallons of wastewater and make it drinkable for residents in Reno and Truckee Meadows. The treatment plant uses a combination of advanced purification using activated carbon and high-intensity ultraviolet light to kill or inactivate viruses or parasites before putting it into an underground aquifer. Officials say this will be helpful when they're unable to use purified river water for drinking. Sue Guzman, Fox News.
6: Vice President J.D. Vance announcing new efforts in Kansas City, Missouri on Monday to crack down on fraud tied to COVID-19 small business loans.
16: We are going to suspend 870,000 people permanently, people who defrauded the government over the last couple of years, the last couple of decades. We're going to make it impossible for them to get loans from the federal government.
6: And the Trump administration has focused its fraud investigations on government aid programs that expanded during the pandemic. Democrats have pushed back against the Trump administration's fraud crackdown and have accused the administration of finding excuses to slash federal funding to Democrat-led states. Stock futures at this hour, Dow futures down over 300 points. I'm Ted Lindner. This is Fox News.
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32: 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Weather.
36: Low temperatures overnight in the upper 60s and low 70s. A nice improvement, but another very hot day on the way. Tuesday, highs around 98. Just a stray shower possible. Winds east-southeast at 5 to 10. Most areas stay dry. Wednesday, highs in the mid-90s. Most areas, again, staying dry. Just a few isolated afternoon showers and storms on Thursday. Highs in the 90s. I'm WBRC First Alert Chief Meteorologist Wes Wyatt on your side.
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38: Tuesday, September 15th, 2026. I'm Jessica Rosenthal. Could the Protect College Sports Act, currently being considered by the Senate, literally level the playing field for young student athletes who've been kept from competing and earning money?
39: This is going to be a heavy lift for a lot of schools if we don't pass this bill.
38: We speak with University of Arkansas head basketball coach John Calipari.
40: I'm Dave Anthony. The elections

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9: Saudi Arabia may run out of oil ready for export if it can't restart a critical pipeline damaged by drone attacks. Michael Kastner with more.
10: Satellite photos show heavy damage to a key pumping station on the pipeline, and oil traders are warning 4% of the world's oil supply could be at risk, driving prices higher. Yemen's Iranian-backed Houthis have been carrying out attacks on Saudi Arabia and have exerted some control over a passage that connects the Red Sea to the Gulf of Aden and the Indian Ocean. The Saudis have given no official report about the damage and how long the pipeline might be out of commission.
9: And the Federal Reserve due to announce its decision on interest rates this week. Speculation about a possible rate hike is growing ahead of Wednesday's decision. Intel-backed AI construction firm BuildDots has raised $130 million in new financing. The startup uses AI to help speed up the construction of expensive mega projects like data centers, chip factories, and hospitals. Farmers and ranchers across Colorado will be listening closely to Senate candidate Mark Baisley's plan to help them if he wins in November. Rob Dawson explains.
11: Mark Baisley is set to announce a Farm Prosperity and Cost Relief Act. The current state senator says his proposal aims to reduce the cost of doing business for farmers and ranchers. His plan would pursue targeted tax relief and include incentives to help producers maintain cash flow and reinvest in their operations. Baisley is going up against John Hickenlooper in November. The incumbent Democrat last month said he'd like to see a new political party that's pro-farmer and pro-rancher.
9: President Trump's childhood home in Queens off the market. Natalie Migliori has the detail.
12: The New York Post reports the Tudor-style home in the Jamaica Estates area sold recently for just under $2 million. President Trump's father, Fred Trump, built the home in 1940, and the president lived there until he was 4. The Trump family hasn't owned the home in years, but the real estate agent who made the recent sale tells the Post the fact that Trump had lived there generated quite a bit of interest from buyers.
9: I'm Monica Nelson with your consumer and business news.
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15: Good morning. It's Tuesday, September 15th. This is the Fox News Rundown. The U.S. Supreme Court rejecting President Trump's restrictions on mail-in balloting. Here's Fox's Grinnell Scott.
16: The decision allows mail-in voting nationwide to continue as the midterms approach. Justice Samuel Alito wrote in his dissenting opinion the court's denial was incorrect because some of the plaintiffs lacked standing.
15: The president proposed the restrictions, arguing that mail-in votes are subject to fraud. Tuesday's primary election in Delaware is the final state primary before the November midterms. Just one of the races, Democrat Senator Chris Coons is seeking a third full term, but he will have to fend off a primary challenge from three other Democrats, one of whom is a former Republican. FBI Director Kash Patel and Treasury Secretary Scott Bessent are set to appear before congressional committees today. Fox's Jessica Rosenthal with more.
17: FBI Director Kash Patel is expected before the Senate Judiciary Committee, while Democrats are expected to question whether he's reimbursed the government for personal travel expenses or an Atlantic article's allegations about his drinking. Republicans will likely focus on decreased crime, increased arrests, as well as increased drug seizures. Patel has filed a defamation suit against the Atlantic over that report about drinking. Separately, Treasury Secretary Scott Bessent is scheduled to testify about the state of the international finance system before the House Financial Services Committee. Bessent will likely be asked about economic D-Day efforts against Iran and the campaign to isolate the regime by cutting off Iran's oil sales. Jessica Rosenthal, Fox News.
15: And the Federal Reserve kicks off its two-day policy meeting today. It is expected to decide whether or not to raise interest rates. A decision is expected Wednesday. I'm Sue Guzman on the Fox News Rundown.
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13: Just before midnight on Saturday, February 19th, 2005, Danielle Imbo and her friend Richard Patrone left a crowded Philadelphia bar. The two 30-somethings planned to walk to Richard's truck and drive home, but they never made it.
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13: Those same questions frustrated law enforcement. The FBI called it murder for hire.
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17: 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One of them was the target. The other one was wrong place, wrong time.
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14: 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But it also could be something your son did too.
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13: What happened to Danielle and Richard?
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13: 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In this series, I dig into my own investigation to find answers for the families and get justice for Richard and Danielle.
14: I just want some peace for my sister's soul, and I want some peace for my mother.
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7: 101.9 Big Wax weather.
19: Low temperatures overnight in the upper 60s and low 70s. A nice improvement, but another very hot day on the way. Tuesday, highs around 98. Just a stray shower possible. Winds at east-southeast at 5 to 10. Most areas stay dry. Wednesday, highs in the mid-90s. Most areas, again, staying dry. Just a few isolated afternoon showers and storms on Thursday. Highs in the 90s. I'm WBRC First Alert Chief Meteorologist Wes Wyatt on your side.
20: News. I'm Ted Linder. The U.S. Supreme Court rejecting President Trump's desired restrictions on mail-in ballots.
21: The decision allows mail-in voting nationwide to continue as the midterms approach. Justice Samuel Alito wrote in his dissenting opinion the court's denial was incorrect because some of the plaintiffs lacked standing.
20: Fox's Grinnell Scott. Minnesota Democratic Congresswoman Ilhan Omar now under criminal investigation by the Trump administration. Fox's Jillian Turner.
22: Omar married Ahmed Noor Saeed Elmi in 2009. Republicans have long claimed he is her brother, and she married him as part of an immigration scheme, though she has never been formally charged.
20: Omar denies the accusation and says President Trump is obsessed with her. Kentucky Republican Senator Mitch McConnell returned to the U.S. Senate Monday following a serious fall, a bout with pneumonia, and a three-month absence. 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
4: I'm Stuart Varney, and this is the Fox Business Report.
23: The major averages kicking off the new trading week lower after leading artificial intelligence companies called for an industry-wide slowdown of AI development. High-flying chip and memory stocks got hammered. However, software stocks rallied and cybersecurity stocks gained as worries around AI safety increased. The Dow down 152 points, the Nasdaq lower by 147, S&P 500 down 37. The Fed kicking off their two-day monetary policy meeting with the central bank announcing their decision on interest rates on Wednesday afternoon. Jeff Zika of Circle Squared Alternative Investments says,
24: I absolutely think the Fed is going to raise rates. And keep in mind that Kevin Warsh showed his cards at Jackson Hole, where he said that he didn't feel that Fed policy was overly restricted.
23: That's your Fox Business Report. I'm Hillary Barsky, invested in you.

0: Being a sports fan today means juggling more platforms, subscriptions, and technology than ever. New research from IBM finds 46% of surveyed fans say their digital sports expectations have risen over the past year or two. Nearly three-quarters use sports apps, while 39% report frustration with managing multiple subscriptions to follow sports they care about. AI use among fans is also growing, but trust depends on accuracy. 45% of respondents say accuracy is the top driver of trust in AI-powered insights. 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
7: John Polk was my nemesis. 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
13: Fox News, I'm Sue Guzman. The Supreme Court rejecting President Trump's bid to revive strict mail ballot rules before the midterm elections. The move allows states to continue sending out mail-in ballots using the same processes they've used for years. Yemen's Houthi rebels have seized two strategic islands in the southern Red Sea. It's a move that could strengthen their control over a key maritime shipping route. Meantime, repairs to a major Saudi pipeline that was damaged last week could take 3 to 5 weeks. And President Trump is brushing aside concerns regarding the safety and the rapid advancement of AI.
14: President Trump making it clear where he stands in the artificial intelligence race, posting AI taking over the world, destroying humanity and all other things bad.
13: Fox's Lucas Tomlinson reporting. 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
9: Low temperatures overnight in the upper 60s and low 70s. A nice improvement, but another very hot day on the way. Tuesday, highs around 98. Just a stray shower possible. Winds east-southeast at 5 to 10. Most areas stay dry. Wednesday, highs in the mid-90s. Most areas, again, staying dry. Just a few isolated afternoon showers and storms on Thursday. Highs in the 90s. I'm WBRC First Alert Chief Meteorologist Wes Wyatt on your side.
10: Like, you really don't care what they do. We're going to cut your leg off. Now, that's fine. I'm listening to a conversation 4 doors down.
11: I'll never forget when I had my wisdom teeth cut out. The whatever mouth doctor he was had this mural of a beach on the wall. And they said, count back from 10. And I said, 10, 9. And when I got to 8, the waves started coming in and the palm tree started swaying. And yeah, it was great.
10: I've never had that happen.
11: That was a good time.
10: I do hear my hygienist, and she's always telling me about her kid. And it turns into that. But meanwhile, like 3 doors down, I can hear the dentist talking to a patient.
11: Yeah. What are y'all talking about in
10: there? Well, it's due to the rod. We're going to have to take them all out. Really? All of them? Well, I do. And I'm like, then the tears are coming down my face. I'm feeling sorry for her. But it does make life more tolerable. You may need a little nitrous oxide with today's top stories. Good morning, everybody, and welcome to Tuesday, September the 15th, year of our Lord, 2026. The Supreme Court is rejecting the Trump administration's

on the board that kind of oversees all of professional tennis. Wow. I don't know how he got there, but, you know, to have somebody that's here because he's White House correspondent, but oh, by the way, just so as to be a Supreme Court bar attorney and a professor at Georgetown University, it'll be nice to run this by him. But I've been hanging out with him so long. It kind of started this way, actually, before, and I can't remember his name. There was someone I did for about 8 years weekly, like I do with Lieutenant Colonel James Carafano and Stephen Bucci. And I can't remember his name now. I'm blank. But, and then I've been with Carafano for 15, 16 years. You know, when you hang out with these people that are informing presidents, advising presidents, you know, you start getting smart too. And at some point you look at them, you go, well, based on what I've learned from you, isn't this an instance of, and they go, absolutely. And you realize, oh, wow. Like, no, yeah, you realize, oh, okay, we're virtually equals now. You have downloaded everything into me. And so Decker's not till next hour, but I will tell you, this is not necessarily the Supreme Court making a ruling on restricting mail-in voting. It's saying, no, not in September, right before an election. But, and again, this is a part of a bigger piece that's really been kind of brewing. This would fall under the headline of one of those things you need to kind of keep your eye on. There's a chaos of brewing. In fact, election officials are preparing for possible chaos for the midterms. But I sense, and this is where the root of this comes from. Don't you love the platinum hour? We can all just be ourselves and think out loud. I'm watching, you know, on Reels, and they're just scrolling. And this guy is predicting that Donald Trump will serve a third term. Now, how long of a third term, he never specifies. And the podcaster that's talking to him, you know, basically responds to his bet proposition. I'll bet you $100. Just a friendly $100 wager. Donald Trump. And then the more they kind of dust it out, you realize what he's saying is he'll still be president after Inauguration Day. As if he's almost, and he wouldn't come out and say it, predicting some kind of a quagmire we create about elections that make them beyond gridlock dysfunction. And so I'm just reading this story. Reuters reporting that election officials in battleground states are preparing for potential federal interference, including attempts to seize voting equipment, deploy federal agents at polling places, and challenge vote counts. Now, some of that, for checks and balances, we have seen in the past necessary. So I'm not going to speak against this, not after what I've seen happen in Milwaukee and Philadelphia, outside of Atlanta. I mean, come on. One of the two major political parties has been cheating, and everybody knows it. And the other's sick of it. And part of you wants to say, well, that's why you vote. Remember that scene in Remember the Titans? Leave no doubt, boys. Leave no doubt. He knows it just cost him the Hall of Fame. But he stood up to the refs who were going to fix the game against the black coach. Now run up the score. And they did. But no matter what you run it up to, if somebody's going to cheat, they're going to run it up one more. So we got to have fair, verifiable elections that are trusted. But is it about to culminate with some chaos? Maybe that's why that guy's betting $100. Anyway, we're going to keep an eye on that one. Just on a back burner. But I smell something brewing. How many times have I said to you, you know, war obviously only when necessary for first and foremost our clear and immediate security, but also our long-term security or the security of that of our allies. The minute Israel made the move, we're done dealing with these proxies. We're going right to the source. At that point, the U.S. has to get involved, not just because Israel is a prime ally, but you're going to go stir the hornet's nest. And we've got our troops immediately in the region that they would retaliate against. We have to do this together and coordinate this together. There's a lot of things that lead you to war.

0: Once you're at war, your only other concern is, have we identified the enemy clearly? Have we set what our objectives are clearly? And when we leave? Because the minute you engage, the next thing you're concerned about is expansion. Creep. Escalation. Why? Because of what do I always say? Wars rarely end where they begin. And with the players involved when they began. And for the reasons they began. The president had probably one of the most interesting responses yesterday on China, which was actually a very de-escalating thing. Listen to this reporter.
1: Have you heard directly from any of these AI tech leaders? And you
0: oh, wait, that's the wrong one. That's another thing about the Platinum Card Hour. You can hear me make a mistake. Which one? There it is, right here.
1: We recently reported that Chinese entities may have provided Iranians with satellite imagery of the air bases in Jordan.
2: They do what we do. They basically do what we do. I would say this. I think he's behaved reasonably well, and we behave reasonably well. You know, when they say that China spies on us, I say, you're right, and we spy on them too.
0: All right, so we do it. But because you don't want things escalating. You don't want the chant at home to be, now you got to hold China responsible. I would probably go to my grave believing that COVID was a biological weapon. Think of how things were going for China with Donald Trump prior to COVID. Think of how things went for Donald Trump after COVID. Think of where the lab was. Think of how they painstakingly protected their country while making the spread in Europe and America reckless. I mean, it took amazing restraint or senility of Joe Biden that China hasn't been held accountable. But in the terms of this particular, we know, we always talk about this, right? You know the Houthis are a proxy of Iran. You know Hamas is a proxy. But don't forget, Iran is a proxy of Russia and China. These are all big boys playing this game. I don't like when the Russian-Ukraine conflict and the Iranian-US-Israeli conflict kind of overlap. And they're overlapping in these oil lines. And the big picture problem for Donald Trump is now you got an oil crisis. Because if you can't get this pipeline in Saudi Arabia, A, back open, and B, not targeted again, you got a real oil crisis, which creates a real economic crisis. This is shaping up to be a pretty bad week for Donald Trump. Oil's at over $108 a barrel, and the Fed's about to raise interest rates. And the warning from the analysts are that oil could go to 120 to 130 if these disruptions continue. And that's assuming you can get the strait open and staying open. So these things are kind of like starting to touch in a way. This is what I don't like about wars that linger. Whether it's going on 6 years with Ukraine and Russia, or whether it's going on 6 months with Iran. When they all start to combine and create problems at home and in other regions, it sure feels like you're in the midst of escalation. And that escalation at home could have probably the greatest impact, not a Supreme Court ruling today, on the midterms. If we find ourselves shortly before going to the polls, especially in-person voting, and gasoline's over $6, and interest rates have risen, not fallen, that's going to start choking a lot of people. Doesn't take long before we're all looking at each other and saying, it's the economy, stupid. So I'm just kind of watching all of these things because there's two ways to look at today, by the news and by the headlines, and then what they all add up to and project outwardly towards. Remember, everything starts with a passion. And passions begin to control thoughts, and then thoughts turn to actions. Actions on top of actions set in motion a direction, arrive at a destination. We're losing control of the direction. I hope that made sense, but I'm going to dust it out a little bit later on. Voters are going to the polls in Delaware. President Trump is rejecting calls on new safety guardrails for AI. You got the president saying it's all a hoax. This is nothing. We're beating China. This is a China-fed rhetoric or a Democrat Party-fed rhetoric. Congress is wanting its say in control. You couldn't have really made a better statement about the aging members of Congress than the top story yesterday was Mitch McConnell went to work, which is a feat at his age. Yes, that's right. You know you're old when the news of the day is, he went to work and he voted. He did his job. He was carried to and from his desk, but he went to work.
3: Wheel him in.
0: And I'm going to do this at 5, coming up in, well, it'll be 5:30 my time. I don't know what time it is your time, but at 35 minutes after the hour, I want you to hear this casual conversation with Gavin Newsom. Just happens to be fly fishing with Jake Tapper. But he basically drops the bombshell. If Kamala runs, he won't run in 2028. But there's more to the story while they're fishing that I want to show you that's very revealing about Gavin Newsom. And, you know, while everybody's trying to figure out if AI is going to kill us in 10 years or it's the greatest thing since sliced bread, Kamala Harris has chimed in and sounds of the day. You'll hear that. Did I mention we'll talk all things military and foreign policy with Colonel Stephen Bucci, Ukraine diesel bombing, Houthi rebels blocking shipping lanes, Trump, I don't know if he's joking or speculating we may stay forever and just steal their oil. This is not Venezuela. It wouldn't be that easy. It just feels like things aren't going well. We'll ask the colonel about that. And Tanya Tucker, do I bring up that I was in her house that she never got to move into?
3: Well, you would have to bring that up, right?
0: I don't know. I don't bring up bad memories with her and Glenn Campbell.
3: What, did you break in?
0: No, my dad happened to know the guy that was building the house.
3: Oh, no kidding.
0: And we were in California on vacation, and we took a tour. I mean, we were just... To be honest with you, I was thinking more about Glenn Campbell, but I knew who Tanya Tucker was.
3: Don't bring up Glenn Campbell.
0: Oh, but I can bring up the house?
3: You can bring up the house.
0: They were building it together, but they never made the relationship. Didn't make it long enough to move in.
3: I don't think she had the issues with the house that she had with Glenn Campbell.
0: Possible. Delta Dawn Hall of Famer, country music legend Tanya Tucker. We'll tell you why she's going to stop by later in the third hour as well. And we want to welcome WIBX 950 in Utica, New York. More on that in a moment. 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Understand it together, because we're all in it together. We're all on the same valley road, if you will. This is your day. 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
13: There was a murder in Central Ohio that many people still don't want to talk about. The man who committed that crime once sat on death row, but now he's on the run. His name is Lester Eubanks. Lester didn't tunnel out of prison or scale a stone wall. On a December morning in 1973, he and a small group of inmates were granted permission to walk outside prison walls. His handcuffs were taken off. He changed into civilian clothing, and he and three others were driven to a local mall. They were told they could wander the stores and were asked to return to a designated meeting spot. Hours later, all the inmates came back, except Lester Eubanks, and he hasn't been seen since.
14: He had a full plan. The guy had a plan.
15: I was just astounded that this could actually happen.
13: There were many years when it seemed like no one was even looking for Lester, but recently, his whereabouts have become the focus of the U.S. Marshals Service, the federal agents who track fugitives. The case is testing the marshals.
14: Those nine lives are running out, and we're going to catch up with Lester.
13: And is being urged on by those hurt most by Lester's crime.
16: He's had enough free time. He confessed to the crime, and his time is up.
13: I'm Sunny Hostin with ABC News. Over the past year, a team from the ABC News Investigative Unit joined the search for Lester Eubanks. They uncovered new leads, possible sightings, and at every turn found resistance from those who want Lester Eubanks to be forgotten. What they've uncovered is a case that's about more than murder. It's about family loyalty, a life on the run, and a first-hand look at how the U.S. Marshals are trying to solve one of the oldest fugitive cases in American history. Now they may be closer than ever. From ABC News.
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1: That was quite the Kenneth Walker III show last night. 173 yards, a touchdown, all Chiefs on Monday Night Football, 31-10 over Denver. Mitch McConnell is back at work. And Gavin Newsom says he won't run for president if Kamala does. I overheard him fishing. I'll tell you all about it right after your local news and weather. 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
12: Marty Markowitz had his share of problems. Troubles at work, a failing relationship. His parents had recently died. And so Marty decided to get some professional help. In the summer of 1981, he walked into the office of a psychiatrist named Ike Hirschkoff.
13: I go into his office, and we looked at each other, and he said, okay, why are you here?
12: Marty liked Ike, and Ike, well, he seemed to see something in Marty.
13: At the end of the first session, he said, I'm going to take you on as a patient. And he says, you know, I don't do that with everybody.
12: But this psychiatrist, it would turn out, wasn't like other psychiatrists.
13: He cut me off from everybody. So the only person I could turn to was Dr. Ike.
12: And from the moment Marty started seeing him, he began to change.
14: We didn't see him. I mean, he lived around the corner. And like, suddenly we didn't go there anymore. And like, he wasn't coming over anymore. It's as if somebody died.
12: If Marty Markowitz had known what he was walking into when he first visited that office, he probably would have walked right out the door and never come back. This is a story about power, control, and turning to the wrong person for help for more than 29 years.
13: When Ike instructed me to buy this house, Ike told me, no, you can't use the master bedroom. You're going to stay in the back section of the house.
15: Oh, I'm trying to think when it really got nuts. 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
12: I'm Joe Nocera, columnist for Bloomberg Opinion.
13: Okay, it's a wild story.
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16: Low temperatures overnight in the upper 60s and low 70s. A nice improvement, but another very hot day on the way. Tuesday, highs around 98. Just a stray shower possible. Winds east-southeast at 5 to 10. Most areas stay dry. Wednesday, highs in the mid-90s. Most areas, again, staying dry. Just a few isolated afternoon showers and storms on Thursday. Highs in the 90s. I'm WBRC First Alert Chief Meteorologist Wes Wyatt on your side.
7: News. I'm Sue Guzman. The Supreme Court rejecting President Trump's bid to revive strict mail ballot rules before the midterm elections. The move allows states to continue sending out mail-in ballots using the same processes they've used for years. Yemen's Houthi rebels have seized two strategic islands in the southern Red Sea. It's a move that could strengthen their control over a key maritime shipping route. Meantime, repairs to a major Saudi pipeline that was damaged last week could take 3 to 5 weeks. And President Trump is brushing aside concerns regarding the safety and the rapid advancement of AI.
17: President Trump making it clear where he stands in the artificial intelligence race, posting AI taking over the world, destroying humanity, and all other things bad.
7: Fox's Lucas Tomlinson reporting. 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

0: No way their paths would ever cross on the outside. But as a fellow inmate, Robert sees through the lies and vows to do the unthinkable. Clear Lee's name.
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18: After a pleasant start this morning, another very hot day on the way. Highs around 98 degrees. Most areas stay dry. Maybe a stray shower to the west. Winds east-southeast at 5 to 10. Lots of sunshine tomorrow. We'll start out with lows in the upper 60s and low 70s, but highs back in the mid-90s. Just a stray shower possible. A 20% chance for a few afternoon pop-up showers and storms Thursday and Friday with highs in the mid-90s. I'm WVRC First Alert Chief Meteorologist Wes Wyatt on your side.
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20: It is 6:13 now. In Alabama's morning news, I'm JT, and our correspondent Roy O'Neill following a couple of stories joining us now. Roy, good morning. Welcome in.
21: Hey, JT. Good morning.
20: Everything looking good on your end. I hope we got it going on here. We had a little tech problem before the show started, but we're back up and running. Good news.
21: Let's... I say it's operator error, but okay. I know everything sounds good here.
20: Yeah. Thanks, buddy. Hold on. Here comes another bus. Oh, there's Roy pushing me underneath it. Okay, then. Well, listen, these interest rates, everybody's talking about it. You know how the president is. He likes to floor it. Let's go. Cut rates. Got to go, go, go. And our new Fed chair is saying, I'm not even going to talk to you about what I'm going to be doing. He's so close to the vest on everything. But you got the Federal Reserve holding their policy meeting this week. Could be some news coming out tomorrow, right?
21: Yeah, we are expecting those rates to go up a quarter point, exactly what President Trump doesn't want.
20: Right.
21: So pretty remarkable. Jerome Powell, the old Fed chair that President Trump appointed during his first term. President Trump got to calling him too late Powell for being too late to raise rates during the Biden years and too late to lower them during his first year back in office, but

0: now that Powell's gone, President Trump's new pick to head the Fed, Kevin Warsh is on the job. And, you know, during those confirmation hearings, all the Democratic senators said, oh, you're just going to be a puppet of Donald Trump and you're just going to do what he says, despite what the economic numbers tell you. Well, it looks like no, he is just going to keep his head down and focus on the data. And it looks like a rate hike is on the horizon tomorrow.
1: Well, I know that doesn't please a lot of people, but these guys are pretty smart at what they do. And I like the fact that he's maintaining some independence in there, just like our chief justices should be doing in the Supreme Court.
0: Right.
1: Not getting political, but, you know, Jerome Powell was like that. He stayed in the middle, and he heard the president, but it went in one ear and out the other ear. And I think this guy does an even better job of that. And Jerome Powell, let's not forget, is still part of the board there, right?
0: He is, right? Yes. He's no longer chairman, but still one of the voting members who will be casting his vote on whether or not to raise the rates. And again, that seems to be the consensus. The real thing we're going to try to squeeze out of the new Fed chair tomorrow, you know, they do that press conference after the rate announcement. Powell used to tell us what was next. He'd be like, well, and then in November, we're likely to do this. In January, we'll probably do that. But so far, this guy doesn't give any hints about what's next.
1: Yeah.
0: So we're going to try to say, is this a one-off? This is a one-time quarter point increase and we're done? Or are we in for a series of rate increases? Remember, the Fed has a mandate. They have to do two things. They have to maximize employment and they have to get inflation at 2%. And the number we got on Friday said inflation's at 3.4%.
1: Yeah, not moving in the right direction right now. And everything is costly. Prices are up, it seems, everywhere. So maybe this will, you know, slow things down and bring inflation back down a little bit. We'll have to wait and see what the market will do, and also, you know, what it will do to the economic numbers in the next, you know, few weeks and months to come, because there's still time for another decision by the end of the year, right? Or are they anticipating
0: right.
1: This will be it?
0: Well, you know, again, that's what we're going to see. You know, there is another meeting before the end of the year, but we'll see if we right. can get the Fed chair to suggest, okay, this should solve the problem or get us closer to it. Or if this is a series of changes. I think that's what we're trying to figure out. And then True Social should be fun to watch tomorrow afternoon.
1: Absolutely. Get your popcorn. That's right. All right. Speaking of costly items in our world these days, the average cost of a new automobile, $50,000. Hello. Thank you very much. But now a new report out says thousands of dollars in hidden costs associated with car ownership. What are we looking for?
0: Yeah, AAA says if you look at a brand new car, and they put the average new car in their testing around $40,000, which is certainly on the low end, but they say a new vehicle purchased these days will cost you about $1,000 a month all in, or more than $12,800 per year. That's when you add up the cost of the car, the financing, the fuel, maintenance, the insurance, which has gotten ugly. And the real one they look at, which I love, is depreciation, because boy, that really varies vehicle to vehicle, especially vehicle types. If you're buying an EV sedan, the depreciation on that is huge, meaning
1: yeah.
0: it loses its value very fast. But if you buy a hybrid, that holds its value much, much longer. And so you really have to run the numbers when you're car shopping these days.
1: 100%. And that's why there's such low inventory now, it seems, at used lots. They just can't get them. Folks are holding onto their automobiles. And, you know, it's tough to get products out there. It's like
0: we've never had older cars on American roads. Something like the average car is 13 years old these days. And then we've never seen that before.
1: Yeah, very good. All right, Roy, thank you so much, buddy. I sure do appreciate you. It's 6:18 now. Alabama's morning news on the way. Next, we'll check in with Jonathan Savage, our Fox correspondent in London. The latest on Iran, country says they will not surrender to the United States. Ramping it up again, 3 minutes away after we check traffic and weather together.
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11: After a pleasant start this morning, another very hot day on the way. Highs around 98 degrees. Most areas stay dry. Maybe a stray shower to the west. Winds east-southeast at 5 to 10. Lots of sunshine tomorrow. We'll start out with lows in the upper 60s and low 70s, but highs back in the mid-90s. Just a stray shower possible. A 20% chance for a few afternoon pop-up showers and storms Thursday and Friday with highs in the mid-90s. I'm WBRC First Alert Chief Meteorologist Wes Wyatt on your side.
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1: What I'm saying, here comes economic pressures, and here comes some more, you know, attacks, if you will. But now he's saying, all right, let's talk about this. So we'll see what happens with that. We'll come back to that in just a minute. The big issue now, the Strait of Hormuz. Normally, there's about 125, I guess, daily transits going through there before the war. Only 4 commodity vessels reportedly went through the strait yesterday. And now there's another problem concerning the Strait of Hormuz. Joining us for the update on this, Jonathan Savage, our Fox correspondent in London. Jonathan, good morning. Welcome in.
12: Hello, good morning.
1: So the Strait of Hormuz, not moving like it normally does, clearly, but now there's added pressure. What's happening?
12: Yeah, look, before this conflict started, the world used about 100 million barrels of oil every day. 20 million of them went through the Strait of Hormuz. Now, the gap has been closed a little. We're using less oil. Other countries have managed to increase their supply. But 5 million barrels of oil a day were being pumped by Saudi Arabia right across their country on a pipeline. But that pipeline is now out of action. A pumping station has been attacked by Iran-backed militia based in Iraq. And it could be weeks until this reopens. The fact that this pipeline existed was one of the reasons why oil didn't reach the predictions of $150 a barrel that some people were suggesting it could get to. So this pipeline being out of action is a big problem for the Saudi Arabian economy and could end up being a big problem for the price of oil and the rest of us.
1: Oh my gosh, it's not one thing, it's another, it seems, every day. But once again, we're not really getting further along the road in a positive direction when it comes to these negotiations. Do you think, is President Trump genuinely moving toward a negotiated settlement with Iran, or is he using, the possibility of negotiations as leverage while he's continuing the military pressure?
12: I think there have been some mixed signals, to be honest with you. He says that Iran will crumble. At times he said, we're not interested in talking to them. Other times they're saying, yeah, we're open to engaging. And just yesterday saying, I will determine whether or not the United States chooses to engage. He said that Iran wants a deal quickly and badly. The Iranians have reacted to this latest statement from President Trump, a representative of Iran's supreme leader, defiant as ever, saying there will be no talks until Iran's conditions are met. Iran's president, Masoud Pezeshkian, says Iran won't surrender.
1: Well, let's talk about that strait and how the workaround has been stopped. So now it's back to the strait only. I would imagine that gives Iran an edge. Now they can just focus on that area. How dangerous is the situation around the strait right now? And if Iran continues, restricting shipping, what does that mean for oil prices and gas prices and the U.S. economy?
12: Yeah, we are seeing another. We've just seen that another ship has been attacked in the Strait of Hormuz this morning. Just not get much data on that at the moment, but this is still happening. Iran, as we know, has managed to stop shipping from going through the Strait of Hormuz to a great extent.
1: Yeah.
12: Officially, single digits often going through. There are ships going through kind of secretly at night with their transponders turned off, evading radar. So that has managed to keep some traffic coming through the Strait of Hormuz, but not enough to really have a big impact on oil prices. In the last few days, we've seen prices rise 4% or 5%, over $100 a barrel right now. It could go higher. The hope is that it won't, but it could. But the idea of our gas prices, our diesel prices coming down anytime soon does not seem likely.
1: Yeah, it's just bizarre to me. The United States and our allies have such technology when it comes to military, and we've pretty much decimated the Iranian military itself down to almost dust. But yet we still can't pinpoint all these mines and the attacks that Iran is getting away with in the Strait of Hormuz. I don't know technically how they sneak them around and what they're doing, but you would think with the technology that the United States and allies has, we'd be able to figure that out and completely stop it, but we can't. So what do you think the end game is here for Iran? I mean, what would Tehran need to get, from the United States to stop this conflict? And, what are the chances we see this escalate into a much broader regional war soon?
12: At the most fundamental level, JT, Iran wants to survive with as little changing negatively for them as possible. They also have seen an opportunity to get some sort of recognized control over the Strait of Hormuz once this conflict comes to an end, something which many of their neighbors are vehemently opposed to. Publicly, Iran has a list of conditions. They want reparations. They want money for the damage that's been caused. They want the U.S. military to leave the region. They want to be promised that will never be attacked again, and they want the right to enrich uranium, because we haven't mentioned that nuclear issue. That's why this is all happening, because of the U.S. being determined that Iran should never get a nuclear bomb.
1: Well, it's a standoff in that, because there's no way the president is going to allow them to have any capabilities when it comes to nuclear development or anything that has to do with that. So yeah, it's going to come down to the final straw in this whole thing. And I do believe escalation will happen before it's all over. No doubt about that. Jonathan Savage, thank you so much for the update this morning. It is 6:28. It's Alabama's Morning News. A Fox News update coming up here in just a minute. Also, update from Leah Brandon. Check on traffic and weather together. And it looks like the 2026 governor's race increasingly becoming the dominant story in our political world here in Alabama. More on some other politics in Alabama as well in just about 5 minutes. Stay with us.
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16: Russ Faria was charged with a crime that he swore he did not commit.
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16: 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I've been a correspondent for Dateline NBC for 25 years. 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
20: You know, especially being in a college town. But we did have a skirmish on the street. We had people leaving the establishment with open containers, and it just can't be allowed.
21: The proposal allows convenience stores to continue sales until 2 a.m. And Alabama football getting ready for the matchup against Florida State. The Seminoles heading to Tuscaloosa after they shocked the Crimson Tide last season in Tallahassee. I'm Leah Brandon.
22: And this is Alabama's Morning News with JT. We lead local. And now Fox News covers the world.
23: News. I'm Gian Gelosi. Vice President J.D. Vance expected to meet with House Republicans today as lawmakers prepare to vote on bipartisan legislation aimed at stopping the growing energy demand of data centers from driving up your electric bill.
24: It's something that we're concerned by, but we want to make sure that we actually regulate smartly and we're thoughtful about the risk here.
23: The administration could also meet as early as this week to talk about the responsibility of keeping AI safe and what role, if any, the government should play. The Supreme Court rejecting President Trump's bid to implement strict mail ballot rules before the midterms.
0: The decision allows mail-in voting nationwide to continue as the midterms approach. Ballots cast by mail have become common for Americans, with nearly a third of the country taking advantage of the option.
23: And that is Fox's Gernal Scott reporting. 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
1: It is 6:34 now to Alabama's morning news. I'm JT. So glad you're making us part of your Tuesday morning as we get things moving here. And lots to cover. On the way, we're going to be talking with one of Charlie Kirk's closest friends, Christy Edwards, who has written some memoirs about him. And she's done so many good things, conservative Christian woman, entrepreneur, backs veterans, and so much more. She'll join us in the 8 o'clock hour this morning. Well, some politic news for you here in the state of Alabama. 2026 governor's race is increasingly becoming the dominant Alabama political story. No doubt about that, as Tommy Tuberville and Doug Jones are already trading some attacks over issues including transgender policy, ethics, data centers, and affordability. The campaign is alive and well on both sides. And I think one of the notable things, the Business Council of Alabama launched this statewide campaign supporting Tommy Tuberville called Coach Means Business. The BCA says the campaign is going to be focusing on his business and tax record. Doug Jones simultaneously is escalating some attacks, including a new challenge over Tommy Tuberville's vehicle license plate issue. Well, the governor's race is moving from primary season politics into a much more aggressive general election campaign. There's no doubt about that. And let's not forget about that Tommy Tuberville residency lawsuit remaining an issue as well. The question over whether Tuberville satisfies Alabama's constitutional residency requirement for governor is not completely disappeared. A previous Montgomery County judge dismissed the case, saying that the court lacked jurisdiction, but challengers have continued pursuing the issue through the courts. Can a residency challenge actually disrupt the governor's race here? Or is this primarily becoming a big campaign issue? So the more noise you can make on either side against the other one, obviously that's what you're looking for. Also, let's not forget now, the U.S. Supreme Court's previously cleared Alabama to use the Republican-backed congressional map for the 2026 elections. Yeah, this map contains one black majority congressional district, potentially changing the balance of Alabama's congressional delegation. We shall see. The issue remains politically significant because the control of Alabama's congressional seats, you know, is part of the larger fight for the House in November. So Alabama's map could have consequences, I mean, well beyond here in Alabama. And this is razor-thin national House margin that we're looking at here in the midterms. And as we know, history shows that there could be a flip because of President being Republican, and now we control the House and the Senate. So history repeats itself. We may see something change. But Donald Trump and others are saying, nah, quite the opposite based on what we're seeing with the Democratic Party now. They're split and divided, and they're crazy. So I don't think most of Americans are buying into any of this socialist crap that they're spewing out there. And yet you don't have the mainstream Democrats, if you can call them that anymore, you know, downplaying it and coming after these socialists, and they won't turn their back on them. It's like, okay, well, if, you know, if it's Trump and Republicans versus the socialists over, I guess we'll stick with our socialist buddies in the Democratic Party. Wrong move. 6:37 now. Alabama's morning news. Up next, AI is a major concern, I think, for all of us. It's already run amok. It's left the sandbox. AI attacked AI. It gets outside the boundaries on its own. So what to do about it? Well, the CEOs of all the AI companies say, you better slow down. We'll talk with John Decker and get the response on the president on what's happening from the White House coming up in 3 minutes. Stay here.
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2: 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Coldness and heartlessness are undermining today's suspense movies. The end. 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
0: We'll find some useful tips.
3: This is in German. Do not buy unless you speak German. As you can tell from this review, I speak English and not German.
2: Because we won the war.
3: Well,
1: and some pretty useless tips.
0: Oh, it has wall-to-wall profanity and vulgar language.
4: Can't you just make a movie about mobsters where they don't swear?
0: We'll uncover some startling truths. September 11th was still more than a week away.
4: He claiming Mr. Rogers had something to do with 9/11?
3: I think he's not claiming it. I think he's about to prove it, Greg.
0: We'll go on a journey of self-discovery.
4: Night of the Comet is one of the greatest movies. Yeah. Well,
3: no, it's not, but...
4: I immediately back off that statement.
0: And confront our own shameful opinions.
4: Why should the pros who get, at least they get paid for it? Why don't I want to do this for free? Like, my opinion on, what was that band that I really got out in front of?
0: The New Radicals.
4: The New Radicals. Yeah, I was like, I think this guy's like the next Stevie Wonder.
1: But mostly, it'll be a bunch of nonsense like this.
4: Yeah, use Bing.
3: Bing.
4: Let me Bing it.
3: Yeah, I'm going to Bing this.
4: Bing?
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10: After a pleasant start this morning, another very hot day on the way. Highs around 98 degrees. Most areas stay dry. Maybe a stray shower to the west. Winds east southeast at 5 to 10. Lots of sunshine tomorrow. We'll start out with lows in the upper 60s and low 70s, but highs back in the mid 90s. Just a stray shower possible. A 20% chance for a few afternoon pop-up showers and storms Thursday and Friday with highs in the mid 90s. I'm WBRC First Alert Chief Meteorologist Wes Wyatt on your side.
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11: Hey, slow down. Let's take a look. Except when it comes to the president, he's calling this a hoax. Who's trying to stop us and slow us down? Is China involved in here? What's going on? Stop it. We're going to move forward here. We got to get the technology moving. We fall behind China. It means big problems for us. Well, AI has become a big problem for us because of what it's all up. AI's biggest companies now. Suddenly, I mean, every one of them calling for more safety oversight. Leaders at OpenAI, Anthropic, Google, DeepMind, I mean, they've been discussing possible independent industry bodies to establish and enforce the safety standards. They know what they're doing with these things. They've created it. They run the companies. So you would think that they would be able to set up guidelines and rein it in. But it seems to me that the wild stallion of AI has busted through the fence and is roaming the fields unharnessed. So that's, in this sense, quite dangerous when it comes to, I mean, the worst case scenario. What if AI decides to go ahead and find nuclear codes and put them out there? What? Yeah, once again, the president's pushing back in the opposite direction on the caution here. And, you know, it's a problem. And they're going to be meeting about it and talking about it. John Decker, our White House correspondent, joins us now to talk about what's going on with the president pushing back in the opposite direction when it comes to AI. John, welcome in. Thanks for being here.
12: Oh, thanks a lot, JT. Good to be with you today. Yeah, this issue really has drawn the attention of President Trump. And the reason being is because just in the past few days, a number of very well-known tech leaders have weighed in. And they are saying, this is really interesting, JT, they are saying they want the government to come in and issue federal regulations as it relates to AI. Among those people urging the federal government's involvement in this, Elon Musk. Well, that's gotten the attention of President Trump, and he has essentially said, no way. He said, I don't see any need for guardrails. I don't see any need for federal regulation. The president says, because this is a national security issue. We're competing with China and the U.S., the president says, wants to win that war. That competition. And so, if there's any legislation that emerges from Congress concerning AI, it is likely to be vetoed by President Trump.
11: Yeah, I mean, President Trump has certainly dismissed, the fears about AI as a hoax, he even said yesterday. But, you know, as you say, the biggest AI companies, this did not happen when we're talking about all the mess going on with the social media. And Zuckerberg was not asking for the government's help. He had to be dragged in front of a committee to answer questions about it. These guys are going, hey, we've bitten off more than we can chew here. We got to figure something out, because do they know how to control it? I mean, can they set up standards to, bring the wild horse back into the barn? I mean, it sounds like these guys have got a real problem on their hands, and asking the government to put some rules and regulations in there, can't they self-regulate and control it?
12: Well, to a certain extent, they could. Maybe that's what the president is calling on, but he doesn't even want them to self-regulate. He believes this as a competition that is very real with China. In fact, the president will be meeting with Chinese President Xi Jinping. That's going to happen next Thursday. That's when the president hosts President Xi for a state visit. And this issue of AI, it's going to be one of those top issues on the agenda besides trade. And trade's always a big issue when you're talking about meetings between a president and his Chinese counterpart.
11: You know, a big adversary like China, John, we get along to play along in the economy. And then on the other hand, as we're smiling and having dinner with each other in the White House, they're planning how to spy on us and get into our cyber attack world. And, the AI situation now, China is not going to slow down. In fact, they're probably looking at this as a great opportunity for them to go ahead and take the lead coming around the fourth turn in the race here. So it's going to be interesting to see what they say in these meetings with, each other, the president and Xi Jinping. But when he leaves and the meetings are over, it seems it's always back to business as usual. And the fight to maintain control globally is still there.
12: Well, I think that's right. That's a good read on it. We'll see what comes out of this state visit and what comes out of the meetings that the president will have with President Xi. I wouldn't be optimistic that any agreement's going to be reached with China on the issue of AI. As it relates to trade, we shall see, what comes out of those meetings. The president, has put in place some major tariffs against Chinese goods coming into the U.S., and we'll see if the president strikes an agreement to lower those tariff rates in any way with China during the course of his meetings.
11: It's amazing. At 80 years old, he's handling this like a pro, like a beast, no doubt about it. John Decker, thank you, buddy. I appreciate you. It's 6:48 now. Alabama's Morning News. Don't forget, check up with John Decker on our iHeartRadio app. The updates are there daily, no doubt about it. The interesting thing is, where does President Trump draw the line, between protecting all of us here in America from potentially this dangerous AI situation and making sure the U.S. stays ahead of China? We're in a tough spot right now. We'll have to see what goes on with the heads of all these companies and the help from the government to maintain safety for us while they continue to full steam ahead against China. 6:48, Alabama's Morning News, 3 minutes away from Tanya J. Powers, our Fox correspondent, on pets and how they improve kids' mental health, except one, which makes things worse. Those details after we check traffic and weather together in 3 minutes.
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10: After a pleasant start this morning, another very hot day on the way. Highs around 98 degrees. Most areas stay dry. Maybe a stray shower to the west. Winds east-southeast at 5 to 10. Lots of sunshine tomorrow. We'll start out with lows in the upper 60s and low 70s, but highs back in the mid-90s. Just a stray shower possible. A 20% chance for a few afternoon pop-up showers and storms Thursday and Friday with highs in the mid-90s. I'm WBRC First Alert Chief Meteorologist Wes Wyatt on your side.
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11: So what did we find out in this study?
23: Okay. I use the word study loosely. let me give you several caveats here. Okay. Do not throw Fluffy out just yet because Here's what this is. This is a report from, this came from the World Journal of Pediatrics. It was published about a year ago, actually. Mm. And they looked at data from about 1,800 mother and child pairs across Spain in the early 2000s.
11: Mm-hmm.
23: Okay. So, again, this is data for less than 2,000 people 20 years ago is what this boils down to. And what they did, it gets even more niche than that, because what they did was they asked moms who had kids, ask them about their behavioral questions about the kid at age 7 to 8.
11: Okay.
23: That's how old the child, you know, when they were asking about the child's age, it's between 7 and 8. Ask them about things like fear and worry and nervousness and disobedience and hyperactivity and all these kinds of things. And what they found was that when these kids, when they were 7 and 8, who exhibited these symptoms at 7 to 8, apparently the ones that had a cat when they were aged 4 to 5 had an increased risk of these things. I'm not making it up. When they were 7 to 8, it is.
11: Tanya, I have one word for this.
23: Stay with me. Stay with me here. I mean, it is.
11: I mean,
23: and the thing is, the study does not show the cats that they caused the behavioral problems. The problems could have existed before poor little Fluffy came into the house.
11: Fluffy,
23: so,
11: well, my,
23: you know, like,
11: yeah, I had a cat named Kit, Mittens McKittens was my cat growing up, and I got to tell you, I don't remember anything crazy going on with my emotions based on the cat. It was more about my parents fighting all the time. So, I mean, dogs are okay, birds are okay, rabbits okay, but when it comes to the cats, I got to tell you, who's surprised here? I mean, I'm not a cat guy at all. I don't trust them. I think they're sneaky and their claws are sharp as razors. You know, you never know when they're going to go sideways on you, right? So I don't know. To me, it's just, I'm not shocked to hear about the cats. So what, do you have a cat by any chance? Oh, we must have lost Tanya. All right. It is 6:56 Alabama's Morning News. I mean, is anybody surprised on this one at all? Because, oh my gosh, I mean, I kind of get it. But as she said, does this mean cats are bad for kids? Absolutely not. That's the important caveat here. Come on. The study found an association, not proof, that cats cause the problems, okay? The researchers themselves suggest several possibilities. Cats may be less consistently affectionate or interactive than some other pets. Yeah, have a dog and a cat in the house. Which one's going to come running to you and want to play? The cat or the dog more? Okay. You look at a cat and say, come on. Cat looks at you like, are you kidding me? I'm not moving. I'm staying here. You say that to a dog, you're like, yeah, where are we going? Where are we going? Some families may choose cats because they're easier to care for when a child already has behavioral or mental health challenges. There could be other family or environmental factors the study didn't capture. And like I said, mom and dad fighting is probably more impactful on me and my brothers and sisters and Mittens McKittens. All right. If you got a cat, hey, I'm sure you love that cat. 6:57, Alabama's Morning News. Fox News update coming up here in just about 3 minutes. Also, we got a problem on 65 North down around, it's back up to Oxmoor now. I almost got tied up in it. I thought, oh, no, what's going on? I was able to get off at University, but now it's way backed up. There was obviously a wreck overnight, and they're still working on it. So we'll have the update on that for you, too. Coming up, 3 minutes, Alabama's Morning News.
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11: Good morning, it's JT. Thank you so much for being here this morning, just after 7 o'clock now on Alabama's Morning News, giving you everything you need to start your day, including traffic and weather together.
28: Well, crash cleanup continues in Jefferson County on 65 North on the on-ramp from University Boulevard, exit 259. We also have a crash on 20 West at Highway 231, exit 158. I'm Phil Carter in the Traffic Center.
10: After a pleasant start this morning, another very hot day on the way. Highs around 98 degrees. Most areas stay dry. Maybe a stray shower to the west. Winds east-southeast at 5 to 10. Lots of sunshine tomorrow. We'll start out with lows in the upper 60s and low 70s, but highs back in the mid-90s. Just a stray shower possible. A 20% chance for a few afternoon pop-up showers and storms Thursday and Friday with highs in the mid-90s. I'm WBRC First Alert Chief Meteorologist Wes Wyatt on your side.
29: Right now, it's 71 degrees at Birmingham's News Traffic and Weather Station. 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
11: 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Update from Fox News here in just a couple of minutes. But first, we lead local. Here's Leah Brandon.
30: SEC Commissioner Greg Sankey making his first public comments since a meeting on whether to expel LSU over the rule against rostering former pro players. Appearing at the Monday Morning Quarterback Club in Birmingham, Sankey sidestepped the LSU matter, but he said it's clear fans would prefer to focus on the games.
31: In mid-August, I observed in an interview that people will look forward to talking about football experience in the games, as opposed to talking about court cases, legal issues, legislation. We still have to deal with that, but I think the fact that there are games is a relief in our society.
30: As Alabama football gets ready for Saturday's home game against Florida State, Coach Kalen DeBoer says he did see improvements during the win over Kentucky.
32: We continue to improve physically and our physicality. Up front, but also on the outside, you see guys blocking downfield, receivers, you see defensive backs come in and securing tackles and making tackles for loss.
30: There's a lot of talk about this being a revenge game. DeBoer responds.
32: In our minds, this is the 2026 team, but I know there's a lot of guys, including our staff, and, you know, that certainly know what it felt like last year walking off that football field.
30: And the Auburn Tigers look to remain undefeated under new head coach Alex Golish this weekend. He'll welcome his good friend John Summerall and Team Florida to Jordan-Hare. But Golish says he's putting the friendship on hold as he looks to clean up what he thought was some sloppy play last weekend.
33: Unique challenge preparing for that game, like I mentioned earlier in the week, just because you really didn't know. You really didn't know totally what you were going to get. I thought they did a good job adjusting. I thought they were physical. You know, there's still some stuff to clean up, as there always will be in the protection world.
30: Kickoff for Auburn versus Florida, 6 p.m. I'm Leah Brandon.
7: 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We lead local. 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
8: He keeps insisting AI's advancement will not be stopped. I'm Dave Anthony, Fox News.
9: We're not going to let that happen. It's a hoax.
8: That's President Trump on the All In podcast, pushing back on calls for regulations after posting on Truth Social. AI and data centers, which have faced much protested construction, will be the greatest economic development engine in history. But AI company leaders have warned of the risks of letting artificial intelligence get out of control. Anthropic co-founder Jack Clark tells Fox,
12: "We are helping to ensure that America stays ahead of China. But how you keep being ahead is you make sure that you don't roll the dice on public safety, which is why you need to get some kind of policy regime in place here."
8: President Trump's attempt to restrict mail-in voting by executive order has been blocked by the Supreme Court as they vote today in Delaware in the last primaries in the country before the November elections. More drama in the Iran conflict.
13: We don't know who struck whom inside the Strait of Hormuz, but another vessel hit by a projectile. It really goes to show just how active this Strait of Hormuz area remains militarily. This is the third vessel to be struck in the past 6 days. In the meantime, Saudi Arabia raising the alarm and vowing retaliation. Alarm bells going off in multiple cities across Saudi Arabia, including Mecca, warning about incoming attacks from Iranian-backed Houthi rebels.
8: That's Fox's Steve Harrigan in Tel Aviv. Oil prices up again this morning, and diesel hit a new record high today, $6.26 a gallon, according to AAA. They handed out the Emmys last night, honoring TV's top shows. Widow's Bay had a record, winning 14 awards, including Best Comedy.
14: Star Matthew Rhys made history as the first actor to win all three lead acting categories, taking comedy actor for the show and limited series actor for Netflix's The Beast in Me. The Pitt won 7, including Best Drama Series, and Jean Smart made history too, becoming the first woman to win an Emmy for every season of a show with her 5th Hacks Trophy.
8: That's Fox's Michelle Polino. There was also a musical tribute to the late Dolly Parton. America's listening to Fox News.
11: It is 7:05 now. Alabama's Morning News. I'm JT on this Tuesday, September 15th. A quick update for you on the crash on 65 northbound this morning. I'm not sure if it's been completely cleaned up this morning, but as I was coming in earlier this morning, it was just getting backed up. There were fire trucks everywhere, police cars everywhere, ambulances down off of the interstate behind fire station number 2 there. There were fire and police blocking the entrance to the access to the interstate. Apparently what happened was there was a crash involving a couple of vehicles and a motorcycle, and there was one fatality in this accident this morning. Unfortunately, 2 people were treated there at the scene, and they were released. Police said one vehicle actually went down the embankment behind the fire station there and caused a major problem on 65. But unfortunately, there was a fatality this morning, and that's what this backup is on 65. Just an awful situation there. Other news around our state this morning. Lots happening. There's no doubt about that when it comes to all of the politics. Is the big one, the governor's race with Tommy Tuberville and Doug Jones, is alive and kicking. There's no doubt about that. And it's getting a little heated on both sides. So I'm sure you've seen the television ads on both sides. But what are we, 59 days away from the midterms and the big elections? So news out of Tuscaloosa, a shooting becomes the biggest local crime story there. 8 people were injured following a neighborhood block party this past Saturday night. 3 victims seriously injured. Also, arrests made in the shooting, no doubt about it. They've got a 23-year-old man in connection with the shooting. $10,000 reward has been offered for some more information on that. Greensboro Avenue closure, train derailment at 16th Street, expected to remain closed. The crews are working on repairing the railroad track damage after all that derailment there. Once again, the heat is a monster issue in our state. Oh, my gosh, are we going to see a break at all? Yeah, mid-90s to upper 90s again today. Could see 100 degrees in T-Town. Heat indexes, obviously, triple digits once again. Oh, my gosh. Huntsville, gun violence, becoming growing political issues. 2 young people, you know, are killed in 1 week in Huntsville as they're trying to figure out all of that and what happened there. So lots going on around our state. The big issue, once again, for everybody, heat, hydrate, and stay safe in all this craziness. All right, coming up next, stay with us. Going to be talking with Melinda Eitzen. She's a divorce attorney. Is food divorce a real thing? We'll talk about it next.
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0: I'm Julian Edelman. That's Rob Gronkowski. And guess what, folks? We're teammates again. And we're going to welcome you guys all to Dudes on Dudes.
11: Dudes on Dudes.
0: That sounds a little weird, but that's what this is going to be. Roberto, what's Dudes on Dudes?
11: Well, I'm a dude, you're a dude, and Dudes on Dudes is our brand new show. And we're going to see who the ultimate dude really is.
0: The premise of this show is going to be, we're going to highlight players, peers, guys that we played against, legends from the past. We'll get into the types of dudes. What kind of types of dudes are there, Gronk?
11: A lot of different types of dudes. We got studs, wizards. We got freaks.
0: Or dudes, dude.
11: We got dogs.
0: Dog. We'll break down their games. We'll share some insider stories and determine what kind of dude each of these.

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12: After a pleasant start this morning, another very hot day on the way. Highs around 98 degrees. Most areas stay dry. Maybe a stray shower to the west. Winds to east-southeast at 5 to 10. Lots of sunshine tomorrow. We'll start out with lows in the upper 60s and low 70s, but highs back in the mid-90s. Just a stray shower possible. A 20% chance for a few afternoon pop-up showers and storms Thursday and Friday with highs in the mid-90s. I'm WBRC First Alert Chief Meteorologist Wes Wyatt on your side.
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12: After a pleasant start this morning, another very hot day on the way. Highs around 98 degrees. Most areas stay dry. Maybe a stray shower to the west. Winds to east-southeast at 5 to 10. Lots of sunshine tomorrow. We'll start out with lows in the upper 60s and low 70s, but highs back in the mid-90s. Just a stray shower possible. A 20% chance for a few afternoon pop-up showers and storms Thursday and Friday with highs in the mid-90s. I'm WBRC First Alert Chief Meteorologist Wes Wyatt on your side.
13: Right now, it's 71 degrees at Birmingham's News Traffic and Weather Station. 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
14: Now, Alabama's morning news. I'm JT. Boy, when you talk about in relationships and in a marriage specifically, you know, there are a lot of things that can blow up a marriage. You know, they always say in Hollywood, the reason we're splitting, irreconcilable differences, or infidelity is a reason for maybe divorce. Domestic violence, of course. Politics now can be an issue for people. But food? Really? Is there such a thing as food divorce? Melinda Eitzen, a food divorce attorney, I guess divorce attorney, I should say, is here with me this morning. Good morning, Melinda. Thank you for being here.
15: Good morning, JT. Glad to be here.
14: So I know this is kind of, you know, fun and tongue-in-cheek, but seriously, can something as seemingly minor as couples routinely eating separately actually become a warning sign for some marital problems?
15: I do think with the increase in people being more focused on special diets, we have all these people on GLP-1 medications now, that it's just a touch point we are getting away.

0: from having a meal together because people want to do their own thing. And maybe they were even having conflict over which food to have. So they're just doing their own thing with food, but they need to find a way to replace that with a positive touch point.
1: Yeah, from a divorce attorney's perspective, what do you think are some of the early signs that, you know, couples have moved from simply having different lifestyles to becoming basically emotionally disconnected on this?
0: Yes, I think if you reach a point where you're feeling disdain for your partner, and I'm saying that laughing, but it's really not funny, and things are irritating you more than they should, you know, like this food example, it's a warning sign that you need to invest in your relationship in positive ways before it reaches a point where you just really can't stand each other anymore.
1: Mm, golly, over food? I mean, wow. Do you think disagreements over food, finances, household responsibility, schedules, or other everyday issues become significant enough to play a role in a divorce? I mean, are we to the point now where everything's good, but food is not? So, my gosh, we got to go our separate ways. Sounds kind of crazy.
0: I know. Well, certainly not. Certainly not food alone would not cause a divorce. Absolutely not. But people who maybe have other things happening, like somebody's abusing substances, and maybe the other partner is food focused and trying to be healthy. So it just broadens the divide.
1: What advice would you give couples who've kind of adopted separate routines, including separate meals, to prevent those, you know, differences from turning into, you know, broader marital disconnection, if you will?
0: I think they should find other ways to connect, like exercise together. That's a healthy option, and it's good for us in so many different ways. Maybe do service together. If we do service and help other people, it always helps us to feel better about our own lives.
1: Yeah.
0: And if they're religious, maybe attend their religious meetings together. Those are all really positive ways to connect if we're not connecting at the dinner table anymore.
1: Yeah, and I still think there's got to be opportunities for, you know, folks to still come to the dinner table. And even if they want to have separate foods, you know, find a way to work that out and you know, stay positive about it.
0: Yes, be supportive of the other person's choices.
1: And no matter which side you're on.
0: Yes, exactly. If you want to have a cheat day, or maybe every day is a cheat day for you, the other person needs to just let you do that. You're a grown up.
1: Yeah.
0: But
1: yeah.
0: If the person is trying to be healthy, you know, don't get in the way of that.
1: Yeah, that sounds good. Well, I really appreciate your insight on this. I know a lot of people are on these GLP-1 shots. My entire family's had great success with them, and I'm on one right now. My wife's on one. My daughter lost a bunch of weight. My son's a football coach. He's losing weight on it. So this thing with GLP-1 shots is not going away. In fact, it's increasing every day, and it seems to be more affordable as people want to get in the plan to lose weight. So, Melinda, thank you so much. Melinda Eitzen, a great divorce attorney. We'll have you back soon. Thank you.
0: Thank you, JT.
1: All right, 7:18 now. Alabama's Morning News. Stay with me. Up next, Evan Brown, our Fox correspondent, as a Supreme Court ruling now, the president cannot enforce mail-in ballot regulation. The details after we check traffic and weather together here in just about 3 minutes.
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3: Hey there, I'm Jason Alexander, and this is my dear friend, Peter Tilden.
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4: 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Jerry Seinfeld wondered why they refused to make the stall door go all the way to the floor in a public bathroom, but he didn't get an answer. 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
4: 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How about that?
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13: After a pleasant start this morning, another very hot day on the way. Highs around 98 degrees. Most areas stay dry. Maybe a stray shower to the west. Winds east southeast at 5 to 10. Lots of sunshine tomorrow. We'll start out with lows in the upper 60s and low 70s, but highs back in the mid 90s. Just a stray shower possible. A 20% chance for a few afternoon pop-up showers and storms Thursday and Friday with highs in the mid 90s. I'm WBRC First Alert Chief Meteorologist Wes Wyatt on your side.
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1: Not necessarily settle the underlying question of whether or not the United States Postal Service has the authority to impose some rules. The court said that the government was unlikely to prevail at this stage. Okay, so what exactly was the Trump administration trying to change with these new USPS rules, and what would a voter actually have noticed when requesting or returning a mail-in ballot? Evan Brown, good morning, our Fox correspondent on this story. So what gives here?
14: Yeah, so the White House was trying to use the post office, the Postal Service, to demand that states supply the Postal Service with a list of vetted names for people who could receive mail-in ballots to make sure that these people were, in fact, you know, legal to vote. You're using the excuse that the Postal Service shouldn't be made a party to sending out ballots to people who were, you know, not qualified to vote. The states that push back on this, both, by the way, I think Alabama included, said we just don't have time to comply with this. The federal government's online portal to submit this stuff isn't even working. There's, you know, we have a election coming up now in less than 2 months. there's no way to be in full compliance with this. And so the Supreme Court eventually ruled on 7-2 that the Trump administration would likely lose this on procedural grounds for the moment, and that there really isn't enough time to get this done. The two dissenters, of course, were Justice Thomas and Justice Alito. Mm-hmm. But Justice Kavanaugh, who is a Trump appointee, basically said that the administration might be correct here, but there just really isn't enough time to get this done properly because we have the election coming up, and we wouldn't be able to get this done in time. So that's kind of where things are. This can happen again after the midterms in preparation, let's say, for the 2028 vote. But the legal merits have not been decided on this.
1: Yeah, I think it was all about timing, and it's too close to get her done now. But after the fact, I do believe that it will swing the other way once they look at it. It's just my gut feel on this. The administration's argument, I guess, on this was, we're trying to get security going and prevent fraud. And, were there other concerns driving this policy?
14: Well, those are the main concerns. President contends that mail-in balloting is easily defrauded because there have been a number of states in the past that have just sent out ballots willy-nilly without fully vetting the people who are getting them to even make sure that they are, in fact, legal citizens who can vote. And that's a problem. Not every state is on top of things the way, let's just say, and I'll put a brag out here, Florida is. Florida requires people who are asking for a mail-in ballot to supply their ID when they put in the request to send a copy in so they can be vetted. Not every state does that.
1: It's only common sense, and everybody talks about the feds versus the states when it comes to procedures in our elections.
15: Yeah.
1: You've got to have some standards across the board in every state. One, show an ID. Two, are you a U.S. citizen? Prove it. I mean, how basic can we get here? There's so many other countries around the world that adhere to these types of rules. I couldn't go to France on a vacation and all of a sudden, I'm here on election day. I think I'll go vote. That would never happen. It's ludicrous to think that we're even discussing security when it comes to our elections. We do it to get baseball tickets to go into a stadium. Who are you? Got to see some ID. I mean, it's just bizarre to me. Do you believe that this will take up arguments again immediately after? Could be next year. Do you think?
14: I don't know the timing of it. I suspect that the administration will push on this because they want this resolved. Depending on how Congress shakes out after the midterms, maybe the Congress can try to do something so that it's a bit more stronger than an executive order. Ultimately, I think there's going to be a push to get this resolved. Yeah,
1: absolutely.
14: I think the president is not a fan of mail-in balloting at all. He thinks that you ought to have some specific reason to be able to be a mail-in balloting, like you are physically disabled or you are scheduled to be out of town or something like that. Here in Florida, we don't actually require any kind of reason. It's a legal option to vote by mail. You just have to prove who you are, and it has to be received by the end of polling on election day.
1: There you go. There's the proof. You got to have it. I agree 100%. Evan Brown, thank you so much, buddy. I appreciate you. It's 7:28 now. Alabama's morning news. Leah Brandon's coming up with an update for us. Also, Fox News and traffic and weather together for you 6 times an hour all morning in just about 3 minutes. Stay with us.
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10: Witnesses to come forward. The city of Montevallo considering an ordinance that would make changes to when alcohol can be served at restaurants, bars, and clubs. The new ordinance calls for alcohol to be served on premises from 6 a.m. through midnight, Monday through Saturday, and 10 a.m. to midnight on Sunday. The current cutoff is 2 a.m. And Alabama used car shoppers pay a wholesale markup that's 71% less than the national average. A LendingTree study says the typical Alabama markup was just $392 above wholesale. That's the fourth lowest in the country. Nationally, that gap jumps to $1,350. I'm Leah Brandon.
11: And this is Alabama's Morning News with JT. We lead local. And now Fox News covers the world.
12: Fox News, I'm CJ Papa. Some are worried about artificial intelligence. President Trump isn't one of them.
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12: The president on a call with NVIDIA CEO Jensen Huang on the All In podcast. Fox's Luca Tomlinson at the White House.
14: We didn't see President Trump yesterday here at the White House, but we heard from him quite a bit on Truth Social. He vowed to press on with the development of AI. Now the stock market is up big since President Trump returned to office, driven by AI stocks.
12: A double play leads to Emmy history for Welsh actor Matthew Rhys, first winning for outstanding lead actor in a limited or anthology series or movie, The Beast in Me, and then for Widow's Bay.
15: And the Emmy goes to Matthew Rhys.
12: Now from NBC, he wins lead actor in a comedy series. Widow's Bay breaks an Emmy record, 14 wins. 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
2: It is 7:34 now. Alabama's Morning News. I'm JT, and it is Tuesday, September 15th. Hey, we're glad to have you along this morning. We're sure to appreciate you. Lots going on this morning. Up next hour, can't wait. We're going to be talking with Matt Rosen, the CEO and founder of Alita. He's a technology consultant, and
13: helps automate companies through AI. And all these AI leaders now really coming out endorsing a slowdown with all this technology. We're going to get Matt Rosen's thoughts on all of this as well, coming up at about 8:10 this morning. Also, Vice President J.D. Vance took a little trip to Missouri. We'll talk more about that with our Fox correspondent, Jeff Benasso. And also, Christy Edwards will join us. She is an entrepreneur. She's been a strong conservative Christian woman for a long time. And she is very close. It was very close to Charlie Kirk. She's written some memoirs, and we're going to be talking about Charlie and Christy's relationship and how things are going now with that movement and where she stands in it all. Coming up at about 8:40 this morning with Christy Edwards. It should be really, really good. Well, Mitch McConnell, our Kentucky senator, returned to the Senate yesterday for the first time since a fall sent him to the hospital. 84 years old now, he arrived in a wheelchair and planned to cast his first Senate vote since June 11th. Louisiana Senator, love this guy, John Kennedy, talking about his return.
16: I just saw Mitch. He looks great. I told him he has a new nickname. We're going to call him Rock, as in like a rock. And it's I asked him if Elaine was happy to see him out of the house, and he said unequivocally. So it's good to have him back.
13: Good news there. Mitch McConnell said his recovery has been kind of long and frustrating, and the lasting effects of childhood polio have made his physical therapy more difficult. He acknowledged that he is not fully recovered, but said he plans to be present for important votes when the Senate Republicans need him. So he was hospitalized, remember, after that June fall, and then spent several weeks receiving inpatient rehabilitation before announcing in August that he was going to continue in his recovery at home. Yeah, he missed about 6 weeks of Senate business in Washington during that period. And although he said he continued working with his staff and colleagues, and upon returning, Mitch McConnell said one of his priorities is going to be the farm bill, which previously failed to move out of the committee while he was away. He also said he remains focused on NATO and supporting countries opposing Russia. That's some of the platforms he stands with. He also joked with reporters outside the Senate chamber before returning to work. He has experienced several public falls and health problems in recent years, as we know, but Monday marked his first public appearance since his hospitalization. So welcome back, Senator Mitch McConnell, 84 years old and still going. We have seen Mitch before, and we all are certainly familiar with the Joe Biden-esque type freezing up behind the podium that one time. And that was kind of alarming to watch. It was unsettling to watch and concerning, absolutely, that, you know, maybe this man has, you know, made a turn for not so good. But he was jovial yesterday in the wheelchair, and he was speaking, and he seems to love being back in the Senate. No doubt about that. 7:37, Alabama's morning news. Up next, Costco. What's going on? They're apparently now raising some of the prices over there. We'll get to the details on that. And also, the artist Macklemore kicked off Ed Sheeran's tour. And Robert Kraft, New England Patriots owner and that stadium owner up there, bye-bye, he says to Macklemore. The details on what happened on that, all on the way after traffic and weather together here in just about 3 minutes.
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18: It's August 2023, a county government meeting in Pennsylvania's Lehigh Valley. A young woman, early 20s, steps up to the mic to speak.
19: My two-month-old son was happily drinking milk from his bottle when he quickly started choking, turned blue, and went limp. My boyfriend transported our son to the changing table as I grabbed an anti-choking device and my boyfriend began assembling it. Two pumps of the device and my son was conscious, gasping for air and coughing up milk.
18: They all went to the ER to make sure the baby was okay.
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19: 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And a confession would only make things easier for us.
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19: 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Enough is enough.
18: 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And the same doctor's name kept coming up again and again. A pediatrician.
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18: 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From Serial Productions and The New York Times, I'm Diane Neary. 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
21: A quiet residential neighborhood erupts in chaos. Carmine Galante, the feared boss of the Bonanno crime family, lies dead, his cigar still clutched between his teeth.
22: Masked men walked into Joe and Mary's luncheonette in Brooklyn today and gunned down Carmine Galante, a man believed to be the most powerful mafia chieftain in the country.
21: The execution sent shockwaves through the criminal underworld and set the stage for one of the most pivotal criminal cases in New York City history. From the minds behind the acclaimed television series comes Law and Order: Criminal Justice System. 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
21: 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But the murder of Carmine Galante marked the beginning of the end. Discover how a group of young prosecutors took on the mafia, and with the help of law enforcement, brought down its most powerful figures. I'm Anasika Nicolazzi, and from Wolf Entertainment and iHeart Podcasts, this is Law & Order Criminal Justice System.
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27: After a pleasant start this morning, another very hot day on the way. Highs around 98 degrees. Most areas stay dry. Maybe a stray shower to the west. Winds east-southeast at 5 to 10. Lots of sunshine tomorrow. We'll start out with lows in the upper 60s and low 70s, but highs back in the mid-90s. Just a stray shower possible. A 20% chance for a few afternoon pop-up showers and storms Thursday and Friday with highs in the mid-90s. I'm WBRC First Alert Chief Meteorologist Wes Wyatt on your side.
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13: Or maybe both. Some folks are. I like Costco. I'm a member there, have been for years. And now it looks like they're even getting hit with the price increases. They have sharply increased the price of its Kirkland Signature full synthetic motor oil and is now limiting how much members can actually buy. You remember, some folks may remember, back in the 70s, the rationing of gasoline, how crazy that got? Well, now it looks like the 10-quart package is $58 compared to with roughly $30 to $35 for much of the past several years. That is close to a 70% increase from the upper end of the previous range. Costco is limiting customers to 2 cans per membership per week. Wow. Are we getting to that point now? Potentially? With gas at the pumps? Say it isn't so. Costco is also restricting purchases of Mobil 1 full synthetic oil. It's a 6-quart package, about $44, limited to 5 per membership. So what's driving the increase? Well, I think we all know they've got the same situation that we've got at the pumps and everybody around the globe. The issue goes beyond the gasoline. Synthetic motor oil, though, relies heavily on Group 3 base oils, which are used to manufacture a lot of synthetic lubricants. So a significant portion of these Group 3 base oils used here in the U.S. comes from the Persian Gulf producers. And supply distributions, you know, and all these disruptions in the Middle East have certainly tightened the availability. Normally, as we talked about earlier today, the Strait of Hormuz, there's roughly 125 vessels going through there a day. We're down to less than four yesterday. Okay, so it's just crazy what's going on with the war and the ripple effect now into our very own Costco memberships. Yeah, Brent crude topped $109 a barrel on Monday yesterday compared with less than $72 back in July. And that is also putting pressure on virtually everything, you know, petroleum related, including the gasoline and diesel, all-time highs right now, and all these lubricants as well. The national average for gasoline has climbed to about $4.32 a gallon. That's up from about $4.08 about a month ago and $3.18 a year ago. This is all according to AAA. Diesel has been hit even harder. Yeah, as I mentioned, the national average reached out to, what, $6.23 a gallon now? The average was $5.90 a week earlier. The refiners, by the way, are also prioritizing gasoline and diesel production. And that's going to further tighten supplies and products such as motor oil, for sure. It's not just the price at the pump anymore. I mean, high energy costs are showing up in something a lot of drivers don't think about, the oil you put in your engine. And now that's going to cost you a lot more. When's the last time you had your oil changed? You might want to hurry before it goes up again. Costco's rationing motor oil is the biggest part of the story, I think, the rationing. We haven't rationed this type of product in years. I may be wrong, but the last time we rationed gasoline at the pumps was back in the 70s, right? If you can buy only two cases a week, does that mean consumers should expect similar restrictions elsewhere? I wouldn't be surprised, that's for sure. All right, we all know who Macklemore is. He's making headlines now. He's an artist. He was on tour with Ed Sheeran. He's not anymore, and here's why.
1: I've been trying to figure out a way to say this all day. One of the reasons why I wanted to come on this tour, was because I wanted to stand up here on stages and stadiums across America and say two words that are very near and dear to my heart: Free Palestine.
13: Yep, that'll do it. Bye-bye, Macklemore. He was told by Ed Sheeran and others, don't get on stage and start throwing out anti-Semitic language and stirring the crowd up on politically hot issues. This is not the arena for that. And he did it anyway. So they said, you're done. See you later. The decision comes after several stadium venues now have reportedly said that they would not host the shows if Macklemore remained on the lineup. Those performances there like that happened at MetLife Stadium in New Jersey, where he displayed images depicting destruction in Gaza, performed his pro-Palestinian protest song, Heinz Hall, led the crowd in Free Palestine chants. He's been quite outspoken on the Israeli-Palestinian conflict for years and has argued that his criticism is directed at Israeli government policy, not Jewish people. Well, that's not how they hear it. So the world hears you're on the other side of this. God says support Israel. So that's where I'm at. If I got issues, questions, concerns about decisions I'm making in my life, I get a bunch of opinions from people I trust. But at the end of the day, opinions on earth don't matter. God's opinion is the only one. So you got something going on in your world? You need some answers? Go to Scripture. What does God say about XYZ? You'll get an answer. Robert Kraft, the owner of the New England Patriots in Gillette Stadium, by the way, became a central figure in all of this as well. He said Macklemore's recent stage behavior and what he described as a broader history of anti-Semitic rhetoric and imagery were deeply offensive to members of the Jewish community. Kraft said Macklemore would not be allowed to perform at Gillette Stadium for Ed Sheeran's September 25th, 26th concerts. He says, you want to perform here? This guy's out. And he is. You could hear the audience. Some cheered. I think some just cheered because he made a statement. I think a lot of people in that crowd thought, you know, I'm not really sure what's going on with it, but hey, it's Macklemore. Yeah, and I, you know, stand proud. Whoa. Wrong decision there, buddy. Wrong decision. He is off the tour. Good move, Ed Sheeran. 7:49 now. Alabama's morning news. We've got an update, traffic and weather together for you here in just about 3 minutes.
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4: We don't have to do this. 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
6: 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I'm Christian Spicer. I'm a writer, podcaster, and a huge fan of The Last of Us. In this show, we'll be recapping the story of part one while diving deep into the making of. 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

0: look like each other. 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
16: After a pleasant start this morning, another very hot day on the way. Highs around 98 degrees. Most areas stay dry. Maybe a stray shower to the west. Winds east-southeast at 5 to 10. Lots of sunshine tomorrow. We'll start out with lows in the upper 60s and low 70s, but highs back in the mid-90s. Just a stray shower possible. A 20% chance for a few afternoon pop-up showers and storms Thursday and Friday with highs in the mid-90s. I'm WBRC First Alert Chief Meteorologist Wes Wyatt on your side.
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17: JT, have you got some pennies laying around the house? Check those couch cushions. They may be collector's items. Yeah, the house is now unanimously moved to get rid of the penny permanently. See ya. It's the bipartisan Common Sense Act. No pun intended. The vote was unanimous by a voice vote. An unusually strong bipartisan agreement on Capitol Hill. Why eliminate it? Well, the penny's got to go because it costs more than 1 cent to make it. That's right. The Treasury's cost has risen to about 3.7 cents to produce a 1 cent coin. Doesn't make sense, does it? No. So the president ordered the Treasury Department to stop producing these pennies for circulation in 2025. And then the U.S. Mint produced its final circulating pennies in November of 2025. Now, the new legislation essentially codifies the end of the penny and establishes rules for what happens when there aren't enough pennies for cash transactions. For instance, cash purchases could be rounded to the nearest nickel. 1 or 2 cents, rounded down. 3 or 4 cents, round down. 6 or 7, 8 or 9 cents, round up. Now, this applies to the final cash amount, not individual item prices. So credit and debit transactions wouldn't need to be rounded. The Treasury estimated ending this penny production could save taxpayers about $56 million a year. There you go. Why don't we get rid of the nickel, too, then? Just round to the dime. I mean, if we're going, let's just go to quarters. How about this? Dollars? Do we need change at all? Just gets in the way, doesn't it? I'm good with the penny saying bye-bye. So if you got a 2025 rather penny, that's going to be the last batch. I want to hold on to a couple and give it to your kids and grandkids. By the way, this bill also addresses the nickel, which is actually even more expensive to produce relative to its face value. That could be next on the chopping block. It would allow the government to explore a cheaper compensation for nickels. Like what? Legislation has bipartisan backing, including Republicans and Democrats who argue the penny has become economically inefficient. And there's an interesting policy irony. Donald Trump wanted the penny eliminated, but Congress still has to formally establish the rules because simply stopping production doesn't answer how retailers should handle cash transactions. Well, how about that? Go back to what we talked about at the beginning with. If it's 4 cents, then round down. If it's six or more, then round up. That's not too difficult to get through, is it? I guess you're going to have to recalculate cash registers. Accountants now rolling over in their beds going, what the heck? How are we going to deal with this? Penny doesn't instantly become worthless. Existing pennies remain legal tender and continue to circulate. So I guess you can still throw them out there if you need them. I don't know why you would, though, right? Coming up next hour, stay with us. We're going to be talking with Matt Rosen in just about 15 minutes. He's the CEO and founder of Alita, which is a technology consulting firm that's helping automate companies through AI. AI leaders now, as you know, are endorsing a slowdown because it's gotten away from us. And it could be going into areas that could create major problems. I mean, security issues, not only for your own accounts, but global national security for countries. I mean, AI is a mind of its own, and it's pretty dang smart. So we'll get Matt Rosen's thoughts on all of this as all these CEOs are going, hey, the president, he's pushing back the other direction on all this, saying, slow down. All this pushback against AI, it's a hoax. China's probably feeding the beast in this and creating this havoc for us here in the United States. We're ahead of the game right now in AI when it comes to us and China. But something like this that could slow it down, all of a sudden here comes another lead horse around the bend. Oh, my gosh, it's China. Look out. That's the fear. So how do you balance it? That's the question. Matt Rosen at 8:10. Up next in 3 minutes, traffic and weather together. A Fox News update and Leah Brandon, too.
15: This has been Alabama's Morning News with JT. Coming up next, it's Glenn Beck on Gadsden's News, Weather, and Sports Station. 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
19: Toxic friendship?
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0: It's a growing debate in Washington. I'm Dave Anthony, Fox News. How to handle AI and concerns about artificial intelligence going out of control and threatening humanity. President Trump insists that's a conspiracy theory and hoax, telling the All In podcast.
1: They're just playing right into the hands of a lot of people that don't want to see it happen, and that could be political people, and it could also be China.
0: Vice President Vance will meet today with congressional Republicans as some AI leaders call for better oversight.
2: Some lawmakers say Congress already missed its chance to harness AI. They argue that there were warning signs for years, and Congress dithered without building proper guardrails.
0: Fox's Chad Pergram at the Capitol.
2: House Democrats want Congress to stay in session to pass AI controls. That's doubtful.
0: The FBI director's at the Senate for an oversight hearing now. Cash Patel expected to tout efforts to lower crime rates and combat drug trafficking, but Democrats may press Patel on what they say are firings and other actions taken going after Trump political adversaries. And this might come up at the hearing, a new terror bust we learned about this morning.
3: When 21-year-old Jonathan Hunter Kramer of Butler, Pennsylvania was arrested over the weekend, he was plotting, quote, a violent attack in support of ISIS, according to FBI Director Cash Patel. FBI agents say on Saturday, Kramer left his home, bought a burner phone, met someone in a parking lot, and acquired a long black bag from the trunk of a vehicle. They say he paid cash for a hotel room, then went to a sporting goods store.
0: Fox's Tanya J. Powers. Kramer's jailed without bond after agents found a rifle, 190 rounds of ammo, and 30 knives. It's primary day in Delaware, the last state to hold primaries, 7 weeks before the November elections, and the day after the Supreme Court blocked President Trump's attempt to restrict mail-in voting.
4: The justices are leaving in place a lower court ruling blocking new Postal Service rules that would have changed how mail-in ballots are sent and processed. The White House has argued the rules would help protect election integrity and prevent fraud.
0: That's Fox's Lucas Tomlinson. 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
16: As debates over AI and flock cameras are intensifying, expect to see proposals at the next legislative session. Jim Faraday reports.
17: Lawmakers are planning to bring bills including ending tax incentives for data centers and setting guardrails for the use of flock cameras. Republican political analyst Paul DeMarco predicts the session will be marked by debates over technology.
18: Usually you talk about education and public safety, but these issues have risen to the forefront, whether it's data centers, flock cameras, artificial intelligence. It is being addressed at the national stage, but Alabama state representatives and senators will be debating some sort of legislation this upcoming session.
17: The session begins in February. I'm Jim Faraday.
16: Authorities say a mass shooting in Tuscaloosa does appear to be gang-related. Captain Jack Kennedy with the Violent Crimes Unit says two groups opened fire at a block party.
19: It is believed that the shooting involved possible gang activity, with one group encountering or actively searching out another group and engaging them in this large public space that was crowded with uninvolved persons.
16: Seven people were injured. One person's under arrest. More arrests are expected. A Hoover apartment complex has running water for the first time in 2 weeks. Central Alabama Water says it cut off service to the Lorna Place apartments due to several months of non-payment. Mayor Nick Durza says investigators are reviewing records and interviewing residents to determine whether funds were misappropriated. And the University of Alabama says enrollment is at a record high. More than 42,400 students are on campus. The number of students from Alabama is starting to grow. The university says that reflects UA's role as the state's flagship university and its commitment to Alabama students who go on to serve the state's workforce and communities. I'm Leah Brandon.
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20: After a pleasant start this morning, another very hot day on the way. Highs around 98 degrees. Most areas stay dry. Maybe a stray shower to the west. Winds at east-southeast at 5 to 10. Lots of sunshine tomorrow. We'll start out with lows in the upper 60s and low 70s, but highs back in the mid-90s. Just a stray shower possible. A 20% chance for a few afternoon pop-up showers and storms Thursday and Friday with highs in the mid-90s. I'm WVRC First Alert Chief Meteorologist Wes Wyatt on your side.
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0: Treasury Secretary that China, its lead, would become a grave danger. And if you don't understand that, you need to read more. You need to educate yourself on why this is so important. It's not important with the AI that we have now. It's important when we get to AGI and ASI, which is around the corner. So build the power plant. As the vice president said, build it. Make the company pay its own electric bill and maybe even some of yours. Negotiate it hard. Get new schools. Get property taxes eliminated. Do it. The president called the warnings a sick conspiracy benefiting China. I don't think so. It does benefit China, but I don't think it's all a conspiracy theory. I'd love his instinct to build. But John Feeks, the guy who fell from the wires and burned there in front, it's not a conspiracy. There is real danger here. And the men who cut down those wires, they're not traitors. Call every warning a plot, and you hand the microphone to the people who want to stop everything. A lot of people have sent me the claim that big companies want rules to kill the open source. So I happen to be that I believe that's true. Now, the people at big tech, they say that's absolutely not true. We're not advocating, you know, banning open models, blah, blah, blah. Sure. I just know history. So I'll believe history over you, and we'll just watch. Okay, here's the thing. Edison believed every word that he said. Every word that he said, because the wires were killing people, but it didn't matter. What mattered was his fix. The declaration I supposedly betrayed says it's plainly no AI monopolies, no regulatory capture, and independent oversight rather than industry self-regulation. Those are must. A room where the front runners set the speed limit for everybody behind them is everything I signed against. A declaration also says superintelligence should be prohibited until there's scientific consensus that it can be built safely. 2 weeks ago, I opposed Bernie's bill, and I'd oppose it again every day of my life because it makes a 20-year felony out of a definition that nobody can measure. Write the law against the act. Breaking out of containment, attacking servers, defeating a shutdown. And I'll stand by that tomorrow. Put a meter on it. I'll enforce it on everybody, the giant and the kid in the garage alike. These two positions are one idea. Fear the machine, but pour the concrete. Demand the off switch, but build the building. Welcome the inspector, but never forget the company, you know, in front, because they can't write the speed limit for the company behind. In 1889, New York could have licensed, to cap everything. They could have listened to the most famous man in America and capped that current, and the city would have been safe. But it also today would be dark. Instead, they sent logical men up poles and cut the bad wires down and buried them. Fix the wires. Don't cap the current. And never let the man selling the other current write the law. Ever. Okay, off this for the day. Let's move on. More in a second. Let me tell you about Simply Safe. There is a huge difference between knowing something happened and then having somebody there while it is happening. The problem I have with the old idea of home security is the alarm goes off after somebody breaks the window. The camera records him after he's on your property. Great. Now you have the evidence. I'd rather interrupt the plan. That's what Simply Safe is designed to do. Their AI-powered cameras can detect suspicious activities at a perimeter on your property and alert live U.S.-based agents. Now there's an actual human being involved, and the agent can, assess what's actually happening, speak through the camera, and let the person know they've been spotted and call for a 911 dispatch. I have to tell you, I used to spend a lot of money to have that capability. Because somebody crosses onto your property line, we used to have people that were live on our property 24/7, and they would see it, an alarm would go off, and they would see it, and they would say, talk through the cameras, excuse me, what are you doing here? We're coming out. And they would turn right around and get off our property. 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Make sure you let them know Glenn Beck sent you. 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
5: 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Who were they? What made them so notorious? How did the internet, or sometimes the algorithm, choose them? And what does a person do when they're suddenly confronted with more attention than the human psyche can handle? Take The Dress, a story that went uber viral in early 2015 in spite of being, well, kind of a boring optical illusion. A mother of the bride in Scotland took a picture of a dress she was thinking about wearing to her daughter's wedding. But she saw the dress as blue with black lace, and her daughter saw it as white with gold lace. One BuzzFeed post later, every single person on the internet was talking about the dress. But to me, the dress is a story about the last couple of months when the internet was still sort of fun. It was shortly before the stories that spread across the internet stopped being driven by exploited millennials with useless arts degrees and started being decided by algorithms hell-bent on growing internet usership at all costs. And on a long enough timeline, the story of the dress is one entangled with abuse and media exploitation. Internet history is a tricky thing to be invested in. It feels like every time a bad with business billionaire buys up another platform, history starts being erased. With the team at Cool Zone Media, we're taking these characters' 16th minute of fame to see what their moment meant to them and what it says about us.
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0: So I have good news on the economy. The American dream is alive and well, and I'll prove it to you coming up in just a second. Also on the economy, why AI is so important. Here's what Elon Musk said yesterday.
1: I think AI will probably increase the global economy by 20 to 30%. That's my rough estimate, meaning on the order of $20 to $30 trillion per year. And AI will be able to do anything digital, anything that does not require shaping of atoms by hand, probably by the end of next year. So at some point next year is my prediction. Software will be so good, AI software will be so good that it will be Stockfish level good, meaning that it is impossible for a human to compete in writing software with AI. But like AI will just crush all humans at software.
0: That's why the president is so apoplectic over all this, because if you don't have the AI economy, what exactly is our economy? What will grow us out of this debt? What do we do? What's the next idea? Because this is the idea that dominates the entire global economy.
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0: We all have those house projects that we've been avoiding, cleaning out gutters. 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
11: The FBI director is at the Senate.
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13: This has been the most prolific run of crime reduction in the United States history, with the help of our great partners since the beginning of the Trump administration.
12: And Director Kash Patel just told a Judiciary Committee hearing a 90% increase in the arrests of violent criminals, an increase in fentanyl drug seizures, and...
13: This FBI has found and located more children than any FBI in the history of this country. We have arrested 5,072 child predators and human traffickers. That's up 13%.
12: But Democrats remain critical.
14: Mr. Patel is the least qualified and most partisan FBI director in our nation's history.
12: Judiciary Ranking Committee member Dick Durbin.
14: The Bureau has been reshaped as a political weapon against President Trump's political enemies and a shield to protect the president and his MAGA loyalist.
12: A Pennsylvania man is jailed without bail facing terror charges. Jonathan Kramer arrested over the weekend, accused of plotting an attack in support of ISIS. There's new information today on Thomas Crooks, the gunman in the Trump assassination attempt at a 2024 Pennsylvania campaign rally.
15: Senator Chuck Grassley's team, he's the Senate Judiciary Chairman, is learning that Crooks had packages of guns delivered to him under the pseudonym of Bob Dole. Now, Fox News is told more than 2 years later, family members were still surprised by his actions, and we are told that they are still no closer to finding an official motive in that case.
12: Fox's David Spun. President Trump has just reacted to the Supreme Court blocking his executive order aimed at restricting mail-in voting, which the president called on Truth Social a disaster, totally corrupt and out of control, claiming the Supreme Court let our country down. The president's also continuing to push back on a push for more artificial intelligence regulations, telling y'all in podcast fears of AI threatening humanity.
16: We're not going to let that happen. It's a hoax.
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27: SEC Commissioner Greg Sankey making his first public comments since a meeting on whether to expel LSU over the rule against rostering former pro players. Appearing at the Monday Morning Quarterback Club in Birmingham, Sankey sidestepped the LSU matter, but he said it's clear fans would prefer to focus on the games.
28: In mid-August, I observed in an interview that people will look forward to talking about football experience in the games, as opposed to talking about court cases, legal issues, legislation. We still have to deal with that, but I think the fact that there are games is a relief in our society.
27: As Alabama football gets ready for Saturday's home game against Florida State, Coach Kalen DeBoer says he did see improvements during the win over Kentucky.
29: We continue to improve physically and our physicality, up front, but also on the outside. You see guys blocking downfield, receivers. You see defensive backs come in and securing tackles and making tackles for loss.
27: There's a lot of talk about this being a revenge game. DeBoer responds.
29: In our minds, this is the 2026 team, but I know there's a lot of guys, including our staff, and, that certainly know what it felt like last year walking off that football field.
27: And the Auburn Tigers look to remain undefeated under new head coach Alex Golish this weekend. He'll welcome his good friend John Summerall and Team Florida to Jordan-Hare. But Golish says he's putting the friendship on hold as he looks to clean up what he thought was some sloppy play last weekend.
0: Unique challenge preparing for that game, like I mentioned earlier in the week, just because you really didn't know. You really didn't know totally what you were going to get. I thought they did a good job adjusting. I thought they were physical. There's still some stuff to clean up, as there always will be in the protection world.
27: Kickoff for Auburn versus Florida, 6 p.m. I'm Leah Brandon.
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3: After a pleasant start this morning, another very hot day on the way. Highs around 98 degrees. Most areas stay dry. Maybe a stray shower to the west. Winds at east-southeast at 5 to 10. Lots of sunshine tomorrow. We'll start out with lows in the upper 60s and low 70s, but highs back in the mid-90s. Just a stray shower possible. A 20% chance for a few afternoon pop-up showers and storms Thursday and Friday with highs in the mid-90s. I'm WBRC First Alert Chief Meteorologist Wes Wyatt on your side.
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0: And his wife looked at him. She said, please, not, don't spend another dime on your stupid ideas. This is not going to go anywhere. We don't have $68. So in 1872, he writes a letter to a man who sold him his cloth, a dry goods wholesaler in San Francisco, a Bavarian immigrant who moved the blankets and handkerchiefs and thread. Okay. Davis said, look, I have this idea and I'm telling you it's going to be big. The letter still survives today, and it's great. It's so great because the guy obviously has no education. He said the secret of them pants, spelled P-E-N-T-S, the secret of them pants is the rivets, spelled R-I-V-I-T-S. Okay. So the wholesaler saw it and he said, okay, I'll pay the $68. Patent was granted May 20th, 1873. Davis moved to San Francisco to run the factory floor. It's still there today. 155 years later, every pair of blue jeans on earth carries the name of the man who paid for the filing fee. And no one can tell you the name of Davis, the guy who had the idea of the rivets. The wholesaler didn't invent anything. The tailor never invented a thing either. A woman asked him to solve a problem, and the answer was lying on his table, being used for something else entirely. That's it. That's the whole machine. That's the secret of the free market. Somebody needs something, and you go, oh, I can solve that. That's the engine. That's the secret of America, and it's never been shut off. Everybody else is like, I got to go to college. I got to have somebody else tell me what to do. I'm not smart enough. No. There was a man in Natchez, Mississippi. He walked away from a career in computer science to install gutters. He got sick of how badly they were made. He bought his own gutter machine in 1972, built the largest supplier of seamless gutters in Texas, 350 employees, $50 million a year. I can guarantee you when he left computer science to do gutters, everybody was like, come on, man, what are you doing? Computer, you got an education in computer science. Three friends in Los Angeles started selling hot chicken in a parking lot with $900 between them. 8 years later, 300 locations sold for $1 billion. Same year somebody's kid was, you know, being told there's no way up anymore. There's no way to go. It'll never work. You can't do it. Of $31 trillion in private business equity in this country, nearly half of it is in what the authors called tactile industries. Something that actually has to physically move or get fixed or get serviced or get installed. Everybody's terrified the machines are going to take over everything. Half the fortune in America is sitting in work where somebody has to show up with a truck. Now, this book has a chapter of the newspaper excerpts left out. Some of these people get to City Hall and then pull the ladder up behind them and write a licensing rule that keeps the next guy from trying. And that's wrong. That's what we talked about yesterday with AI. Stop doing it. De Tocqueville talked about this in Democracy in America. At some point, the rich people go, I don't want anybody else challenging me. And so they make it impossible for you. That's what has to stop. But what I want to tell you today is, yesterday I told you, you got to stop having people who are at the top tell you what the fix is, because the fix is usually for them. I'm here to tell you that the ladder that they climbed up to become where they are today, that still exists. And the ladder is worth defending because it's still working. I'm telling you, within a mile of you, wherever you are in America, within a mile, there is somebody saying, this damn thing just never works. There's somebody saying, nobody around here can ever just do the job. Somebody is saying, I can't find anybody to do it. That's the woman standing in the doorway in Reno. And you don't need a degree for that. You don't need a rich dad. You don't need permission or a round of funding or anybody's blessing. You just need to hear her. and then go look at what you already have on your own table and go, I can fix that. Somebody has to build these businesses and outwork the ones that are already there. Let it be you. It might as well be you. Why? Stop. Listen. Solve somebody's problem. That's how you get on the ladder in America. More in a minute. So much of what makes a dog's life is physical movement. Let me tell you this. Forget this commercial. I'm going to do it a different way. People hurt. A doctor who had been dealing with pain with all of his patients, he's like, there's got to be a better way. He thinks differently. And he's like, why don't we take this, which we know works, and combine it with this, which we know works, and this, which we know it works, and put them all together instead of three different things. Let's just make it one. And let's do it in a healthy way without any drugs. So it just helps your body do what it's naturally supposed to do. That guy was broke. He now has a lot of money because he fixed pain for people. Another guy, I know these people. Another guy sat in the same office. His dog is having a problem. Getting up the stairs, having all these pains. He's like, could we develop something like this for dogs? And the scientists get together and go, yeah, it's slightly different than humans, but not all that different. Yeah, we could do a formula. And now you have friend factor. What are they doing? They're solving what people are dealing with today. Pain, watching your dog go up the stairs, and it kills you. It kills you to watch him do that. So they fixed it. 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It works. 10 seconds, station ID.
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0: I have a lot of great news that we're going to share with you today. Let me do this. I didn't get to it yesterday. I don't know if you saw 60 Minutes with the rescued pilot. I love this guy. This 60 Minutes was an amazing episode because of this interview. I want you to listen to this rescue pilot and who he praises. Cut four.
2: My parachute was damaged in the initial attack. At one point when I looked up and saw no parachute, that was the most terrifying thing I've ever seen. So I paused right then and I prayed, Lord, your will be done, but if I'm getting through this, I need help.
3: While you're in the air.
2: Yeah.
3: Is that like almost like free falling, or how would you describe that?
2: Free falling is a good way to put it. I wasn't focused on the speed at which I was falling. I was instead focused on trying to correct the problems that were in front of me and doing anything I could to unfurl or pull pieces of the parachute loose.
3: So how fast do you think you were going when you hit the ground?
2: Professionals, based on my description and the injuries that I had, the professionals think I hit the ground going somewhere between 70 and 100 miles an hour.
0: Oh my gosh.
3: How did you survive that?
2: A modern day miracle. I believe that it's a testament to God's provision in my life to bring me through that moment in a way that didn't prevent injuries, but prevented any catastrophic injuries that would have affected my ability to survive.
3: When were you first able to send a signal?
2: As soon as I found a spot that I felt provided some concealment, I started working on toward communication.
3: What did you say in that message?
2: When I got to the moment where I could review and think about all that I'd gone through, I sent God is good as a recognition of all that he had brought me through.
0: You know, have you noticed we're living in parallel worlds right now? I think there are people who are recognizing, even in the bad stuff, they're recognizing how God is active in our lives and can look at things like he is, your will be done. And knowing that, you know, if you hit the ground, it's going to be for the best anyway. It's whatever's going to happen is going to be good. I'm going to do my best. As he says, I'm just trying to figure out how to pull this chute out. So I'm doing all my part, but whatever happens, it'll be good. There's this God movement that is happening in America. It is happening. And it's powerful. And at the same time, there is this darkness and despair and no faith in anything and just lost into, I don't know, the world, the AI world, the whatever it is. But it's incredible to watch. And the scary thing is they're not far away from each other yet. We're at the very beginning of this path. And so they're still, I mean, you could still easily hop onto the other path and not really know it. You've got to be really careful right now. But there is a path forming, and it's a fork in the road. And I hope that, you know, we can show with our joy and love and everything else that we're seeing in the world and go, look, this is really good. This can be really good. You don't have to be in that dark, dark place. I hope we will bring more people over to the other path. But there are two paths. Make sure your feet are on the right one. All right, more in a minute. Here's how I think you know you have the right real estate agent. At some point, they should be willing to tell you, no, I wouldn't pay this much for this house. No, I wouldn't waive that contingency just to win the bid. No, no, no, no. Don't let the beautiful kitchen distract you from what's going on with the rest of the property. 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
5: The FBI director is at the Senate. I'm Dave Anthony, Fox News.
6: This has been the most prolific run of crime reduction in the United States history with the help of our great partners since the beginning of the Trump administration.
5: And Director Kash Patel just told a Judiciary Committee hearing a 90% increase in the arrests of violent criminals, an increase in fentanyl drug seizures, and
6: this FBI has found and located more children than any FBI in the history of this country. We have arrested 5,072 child predators and human traffickers. That's up 13%.
5: But Democrats remain critical.
7: Mr. Patel is the least qualified and most partisan FBI director in our nation's history.
5: Judiciary Ranking Committee member Dick Durbin.
7: The Bureau has been reshaped as a political weapon against President Trump's political enemies and a shield to protect the president and his MAGA loyalist.
5: A Pennsylvania man is jailed without bail facing terror charges. Jonathan Kramer arrested over the weekend, accused of plotting an attack in support of ISIS. There's new information today on Thomas Crooks, the gunman in the Trump assassination attempt at a 2024 Pennsylvania campaign rally.
8: Senator Chuck Grassley's team, he's the Senate Judiciary Chairman, is learning that Crooks had packages of guns delivered to him under the pseudonym of Bob Dole. Now, Fox News is told more than 2 years later, family members were still surprised by his actions, and we are told that they are still no closer to finding an official motive in that case.
5: Fox's David Spun. President Trump has just reacted to the Supreme Court blocking his executive order aimed at restricting mail-in voting, which the president called on Truth Social a disaster, totally corrupt and out of control, claiming the Supreme Court let our country down. The president's also continuing to push back on a push for more artificial intelligence regulations, telling y'all in podcast fears of AI threatening humanity.
9: We're not going to let that happen. It's a hoax.
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19: An arrest in connection with that mass shooting in Tuscaloosa. Keontae Jones is charged with multiple counts of first-degree assault at that neighborhood party. Investigators are still looking for additional suspects who may have been involved and need witnesses to come forward. The city of Montevallo considering an ordinance that would make changes to when alcohol can be served at restaurants, bars, and clubs. The new ordinance calls for alcohol to be served on premises from 6 a.m. through midnight, Monday through Saturday, and 10 a.m. to midnight on Sunday. The current cutoff is 2 a.m. And Alabama used car shoppers pay a wholesale markup that's 71% less than the national average. A LendingTree study says the typical Alabama markup was just $392 above wholesale. That's the fourth lowest in the country. Nationally, that gap jumps to $1,350. I'm Leah Brandon.
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20: After a pleasant start this morning, another very hot day on the way. Highs around 98 degrees. Most areas stay dry. Maybe a stray shower to the west. Winds east-southeast at 5 to 10. Lots of sunshine tomorrow. We'll start out with lows in the upper 60s and low 70s, but highs back in the mid-90s. Just a stray shower possible. A 20% chance for a few afternoon pop-up showers and storms Thursday and Friday with highs in the mid-90s. I'm WBRC First Alert Chief Meteorologist Wes Wyatt on your side.
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2: President Trump is angry at the Supreme Court. I'm Dave Anthony, Fox News, writing on Truth Social. They let the country down, blocking his executive order to restrict mail-in voting, which the president calls corrupt and out of control, claiming the ruling makes cheating by Democrats much easier to do.
3: The criticism of the high court follows a Monday night order blocking the Trump administration from implementing mail-in ballot restrictions ahead of the midterm elections. The president says it's another bad decision and a big loss for Republicans, accusing justices of not showing the courage necessary to save America.
2: That's Fox's Jared Halpert at the White House. The Treasury Secretary is testifying before Congress.
4: President Trump's economic turnaround is especially impressive given the severity of the situation he inherited from his predecessor when inflation soared to a 40-year high.
2: Scott Bessin said that after being interrupted numerous times. By an anti-Iran war protester who would be removed after the top Democrat on the House Financial Services Committee, Maxine Waters, told Bessent the Iran conflict has hurt the economy.
5: Americans know the truth because they feel it at the grocery store, the gas pump, in their wallets.
2: Kash Patel's at a Senate hearing, and Democrats are critical. Senator Dick Durbin calls him the most partisan FBI director in history.
6: To weaponize the FBI against president's opponents, Director Patel has overseen a purge of thousands of law enforcement officials.
2: But Patel is touting a successful crime crackdown with a 90% increase in the arrests of violent criminals and a record number of children saved.
7: This FBI has arrested 500% more predators online in this last 18 months than the prior 18 months before that.
2: Director Patel also testifies the FBI has thwarted four separate terror plots.
7: And just this past weekend, this FBI stopped another ISIS-inspired attack in Pittsburgh, arresting an individual before he's able to go out and kill innocent civilians.
2: Jonathan Kramer jailed without bail with a rifle, 190 rounds of ammo, and 30 knives found in the hotel room where he was arrested. America's listening to Fox News.
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19: As debates over AI and flock cameras are intensifying, expect to see proposals at the next legislative session. Jim Faraday reports.
20: Lawmakers are planning to bring bills including ending tax incentives for data centers and setting guardrails for the use of flock cameras. Republican political analyst Paul DeMarco predicts the session will be marked by debates over technology.
21: Usually you talk about education and public safety, but these issues have risen to the forefront, whether it's data centers, flock cameras, artificial intelligence. It is being addressed at the national stage, but Alabama state representatives and senators will be debating some sort of legislation this upcoming session.
20: The session begins in February. I'm Jim Faraday.
19: Authorities say a mass shooting in Tuscaloosa does appear to be gang-related. Captain Jack Kennedy with the Violent Crimes Unit says two groups opened fire at a block party.
22: It is believed that the shooting involved possible gang activity, with one group encountering or actively searching out another group and engaging them in this large public space that was crowded with uninvolved persons.
19: Seven people were injured. One person's under arrest. More arrests are expected. A Hoover apartment complex has running water for the first time in 2 weeks. Central Alabama Water says it cut off service to the Lorna Place apartments due to several months of non-payment. Mayor Nick Durzis says investigators are reviewing records and interviewing residents to determine whether funds were misappropriated. And the University of Alabama says enrollment is at a record high. More than 42,400 students are on campus. The number of students from Alabama is starting to grow. The university says that reflects UA's role as the state's flagship university and its commitment to Alabama students who go on to serve the state's workforce and communities. I'm Leah Brandon.
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0: We've got another scorcher of an afternoon. Highs pushing the upper 90s today. Could see triple digits through West Alabama. Ample sun expected. Overnight tonight, mostly clear in the mid-70s. And Wednesday, another hot day. Highs in the mid and upper 90s. Plenty of sunshine anticipated. For WBRC, I'm First Alert Meteorologist Megan Thomas on your side.
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0: imports down to, they're only importing about 60%. I guess they had a huge strategic reserve. So they found a way to lose less oil. But and I think when we resolve this with Canada, one reaction will be the Canadians will conclude that they're going to have to change their energy policy and allow provinces to build more pipelines and get more product out of the soil, that their green initiative has been disastrous. So, and the same thing is happening in Europe. So I think there's going to be a lot more oil on the market very soon, and the price will get reasonable again. And then the full effect of the Trump deregulation, foreign investment tax, what Bessent's constantly talking about, will come to fruition at the end of the year. But even now, I mean, we just had 160,000 new jobs. The inflation rate is still about 3.1, the average 5.1 under Biden every year. And the stock market is still pretty good. So we're not in a recession. We're, I think, stabilizing, and I think it's going to get better. So I'm cautiously optimistic. I'm a little pessimistic or disturbed that there are people on our side that when they look at the Trump agenda and their own past positions, they've agreed, say, 90% with the border crime, the crime, reducing the crime, deportations, energy policy, end of trying to stop DEI, all of that. But on this one issue, they have made it a do or die issue, and now they're apostates. People, and they're not just quiet apostates. I can see if you don't, you object to the Iran war and you claim it's a forever endless war, or it's an optional war that Trump said he wasn't going to do, supposedly. But to reject the entire MAGA movement and then be vocal and in the way that Marjorie Taylor Greene or Tucker, and I knew a lot of these people and like them, still do, but Thomas Massie, those people, Candace Owens, they are taking positions that are antithetical, not in so much to the MAGA position, but to what they have been trying to tell us for 10 years. They're starting to reject in their anger. They were getting very close to the ideology and the comportment of never Trumpers in 2016.
1: And where does that go? Why is that happening? Because it's,
0: well,
1: go ahead.
0: I think they feel that when they look at the polls, there are 75% now oppose the war, and the left has ginned that up, and they're riding that wave, number one. I'll be candid too. I think they all had intimacy with Donald Trump in the sense that they, and a lot of people do, they were familiar with her. They went to Mar-a-Lago. Tucker said he campaigned. Megan said she was on Air Force One. I understand that. Marjorie Taylor Greene, Trump said, was calling him. But you have to react to that one or two ways. You have to put that in perspective, that he's the president of the United States. And no matter how close you think you are, there's 20,000 other people who share that sense, false sense. But he's the president. So I think they felt, and they almost said that, that they were going to call Donald J. Trump up and say, I don't like this Iran war. I don't like and I want you to do this, this, this. And when he didn't react in a way they thought, well, I was campaigning with him. I knew him. He calls me in all the time. It means nothing.
1: Nothing.
0: Exactly. Exactly. But they thought it did, and they were hurt. And so they reacted in a way that was, you know, when you say, I think El Sayed is a better candidate than Mike Rogers, or you say the Epstein files show that Trump was guilty of sex crime. All of that stuff is crazy.
1: I have to tell you, he said to me one time something was going on, and it wasn't about politics, but something was going on. And he said, Glenn, why didn't you call me about that? And I said, because you're the president of the United States. You know, you don't pick up the phone. Hey, Don, I got an idea for you. What about this? You don't do that. I mean, you could write him. You could go around and say, hey, these are some ideas. But if he rejects them, he rejects them. He's the president of the United States. And I've never seen anybody who is more in tune with their own gut. Like it or not, he does what he feels is right.
0: Exactly. And I think anybody who's talked to him and
1: knows
0: who's called me, But I've always had a policy that I wouldn't call him. I wouldn't ask for anything. I wouldn't give unsolicited advice. I would listen to what he said and I would answer when requested.
1: Yes.
0: And I felt that it was a privilege to talk to the President of the United States. And I, after each call, I thought there would never be another one. So the point I'm making is they, I don't think they shared that attitude that we're, you were talking about. I think they felt they were, had become shakers, movers and shakers of his policy. And they didn't understand another thing is he ran as a Jacksonian, not a neocon nation builder, not an isolationist. So if you look at his first term, he killed more Russians repelling the Wagner attack, somewhere between 200 and 300, probably than any ground soldiers that Russia lost to us in the Cold War. He took out Soleimani. He took out Baghdadi. He said he was going to bomb the blank blank out of ISIS, and he bombed him for over 2 months, and he did. And then he had the Maduro. So he always was sort of a don't tread on me, no better friend, no enemy, Jackson, Andrew Jackson type. I don't, I'm not looking for trouble, but if I see people on the horizon that keep threatening us and threatening us, I'm not going to wait until they get into a position to hurt us. But he did keep the primary promise that he doesn't believe in putting ground troops in optional wars for extended period of time, one day in Venezuela. And I don't think he's going to put any ground troops, and we hope he doesn't, but I don't think he will in Iran after the misadventure in Afghanistan.
1: I think he is, I think he's very aware that this has to end.
0: Yes,
1: but he's also, too. He despises war and despises putting troops on the ground. He hates that. Yes. And I would be surprised too if he did, he would have a very good reason. He would be like, he would, I don't know if he would ever say this, you know, outside of his own circle, but he would be like, there's no other choice. There is absolutely no other choice because he is not the guy to throw ground troops at it. Hold on just a second, Victor. Victor Davis Hanson's with us. Let me break for 1 minute. He's with us for the whole hour. Good Ranchers, why don't you open your freezer, look at it differently just for a second. 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
1: We only have about 2.5 before I have to break for a network break and then come right back to you. But I want to ask you this. You talk about in your book that he just doesn't care. He does things that nobody else does because he doesn't care about what people are going to say about him. Do you know any other president that has been like this? I mean, I think he's completely unique in American history for a president on what he's done and what he's willing to do.
0: Yeah, I think so, too. The closest in our lifetime, I think, was Reagan. He had a different reaction to it. Trump will react in kind to attacks on him, but he doesn't affect him. Reagan would kind of smile and slough it off, but it didn't affect Reagan that much, I don't think. But he has a certain idea that America has all this potential and it was squandered during the Progressive Project, that period especially of Barack Obama and Joe Biden, but also institutionally with the media, the control of the media, the corporation, academia, entertainment, K-12. They exercise power besides the ballot, because in the bureau in the permanent sense. And he wanted to stage not the causes of that, a stage in a counter-revolution, but the symptoms that. Not the symptoms, I should say, but the causes. He didn't do that in the first administration.
1: Right.
0: This time he said it's 360 degrees, economic, military, social. We're going to go after NPR, PBS, tax endowments, tax remittances to Mexico to address the trans issue, the DEA. Everything was on the table. And that was a very, I have never, the only person that tried that was FDR, and he had, you know, the Great Depression, the people were willing to go along with him.
1: Right.
0: And he changed the country, I think, for the worst of it.
1: So I want to ask you, when we come back, I want to ask you then, what is his legacy? Because if he doesn't lose it here and we continue, his legacy, I think, is remarkable. And I'd like you to define his legacy. And we'll talk a little bit about also the midterms. Back with more Victor Davis Hanson. The name of his book that you want to get, it's out right now, is The Counter-Revolution, The Fall and Rise of Donald Trump and the MAGA Movement. Morning after a disaster, the sun comes up. You wake up. If you slept at all, whatever happened yesterday is still there. Your house is gone. Your business is gone. Your neighborhood just doesn't look like your neighborhood anymore. Now comes the part that can't be captured in the headline. What do you do today? Where do you even start? That question is why Mercury One exists. After the fire in Lahaina, the floods at, you know, Camp Mystic here in Texas, the hurricane in western North Carolina, Mercury One worked through with all the local partners to help people begin answering that question. Food, shelter, supplies, recovery, rebuilding. 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And we try to make it part of our life as well. Mercury One has been doing this for 15 years now. 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
3: Coming up, what happens to MAGA when Trump is gone? More with Victor Davis Hanson and his new book, next on the Glenn Beck Program.
4: President Trump is angry at the Supreme Court. I'm Dave Anthony, Fox News, writing on Truth Social. They let the country down, blocking his executive order to restrict mail-in voting, which the president calls corrupt and out of control, claiming the ruling makes cheating by Democrats much easier to do.
5: The criticism of the high court follows a Monday night order blocking the Trump administration from implementing mail-in ballot restrictions ahead of the midterm elections. The president says it's another bad decision and a big loss for Republicans, accusing justices of not showing the courage necessary to save America.
4: That's Fox's Jared Halpert at the White House. The Treasury Secretary is testifying before Congress.
6: President Trump's economic turnaround is especially impressive given the severity of the situation he inherited from his predecessor when inflation soared to a 40-year high.
4: Scott Bessent said that after being interrupted numerous times. By an anti-Iran war protester who would be removed after the top Democrat on the House Financial Services Committee, Maxine Waters, told Bessent the Iran conflict has hurt the economy.
7: Americans know the truth because they feel it at the grocery store, the gas pump, in their wallets.
4: Cash Patel's at a Senate hearing, and Democrats are critical. Senator Dick Durbin calls him the most partisan FBI director in history.
8: To weaponize the FBI against president's opponents, Director Patel has overseen a purge of thousands of law enforcement officials.
4: But Patel is touting a successful crime crackdown with a 90% increase in the arrests of violent criminals and a record number of children saved.
9: This FBI has arrested 500% more predators online in this last 18 months than the prior 18 months before that.
4: Director Patel also testifies the FBI has thwarted four separate terror plots.
9: And just this past weekend, this FBI stopped another ISIS-inspired attack in Pittsburgh, arresting an individual before he's able to go out and kill innocent civilians.
4: Jonathan Kramer jailed without bail with a rifle, 190 rounds of ammo, and 30 knives found in the hotel room where he was arrested. America's listening to Fox News.
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19: Restricting alcohol sales in Montevallo is under discussion. A proposed ordinance moves up the last call at bars and restaurants. Instead of 2 a.m., alcohol sales would be cut off at midnight. Mayor Rusty Nix says there were problems at a recent street party.
20: We had some underage drinking, which I do realize, you know, you're going to probably have that, you know, especially being in a college town. But we did have a skirmish on the street. We had people leaving the establishment with open containers, and it just can't be allowed.
19: The proposal allows convenience stores to continue sales until 2 a.m. And Alabama football getting ready for the matchup against Florida State. The Seminoles heading to Tuscaloosa after they shocked the Crimson Tide last season in Tallahassee. I'm Leah Brandon.
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10: After a pleasant start this morning, another very hot day on the way. Highs around 98 degrees. Most areas stay dry. Maybe a stray shower to the west. Winds east-southeast at 5 to 10. Lots of sunshine tomorrow. We'll start out with lows in the upper 60s and low 70s, but highs back in the mid-90s. Just a stray shower possible. A 20% chance for a few afternoon pop-up showers and storms Thursday and Friday with highs in the mid-90s. I'm WBRC First Alert Chief Meteorologist Wes Wyatt on your side.
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0: And so whomever we select can beat.
1: Here's the part of it that I think they'll have trouble with. First of all, Kamala's appeal to particularly white male working class voters in the Rust Belt is going to be terrible. She's just not going to do well with that. So that now that she's going to have problems right off the bat in Pennsylvania. Obviously, she'll lose Ohio. She'll have problems in Michigan. I think she'll have problems in Wisconsin. So the places where she has her most strength, I don't think really help her very much on the electoral map vis-a-vis a Republican that's a reasonable Republican candidate. Either it's going to be J.D. Vance or it's going to be Marco Rubio. Something outlandish, Clay, and I'm just going to put this out there, something outlandish would have to happen for her to decide that she wasn't going to run. I don't think that's impossible. Didn't you think it was a little interesting that Gavin Newsom said if she decides to run, like, why say that if he's just bowing out entirely? I'm clinging to my little thread of hope here in my bed, but I'm going to say Gavin has really let me down. I thought we were going to have so much fun with evil Keanu Reeves as the Democrat nominee. And he is the biggest name other than Kamala Harris in terms of name recognition, the Democrats, and maybe AOC name recognition too. But he's not even going to get into it because he thinks it's what's best for the party. He's going to be selfless and help the Democrats. That is astonishing.
0: Here's another idea for you. How much of this is he thinks he's going to have charges brought against him in this investigation that started in the advisory universe surrounding him when Joe Biden was in office? So I wonder whether he thinks that there's going to be some shoe that's going to drop on him related to his political viability. And he's trying to get ahead of that. And he thinks, hey, if I go to Kamala and she's going to be the nominee, that she's going to offer some degree of protection to Gavin. There's also the possibility, because he is an oleaginous snake, oleaginous.
1: Oleaginous.
0: I think I mispronounced it twice. It's a great word. Only I could pronounce it. He may look at 28, think it's a challenging environment, and just want to sit out the 28th cycle, knowing that in 32, he's viable too. I'll just point that out. He's still a relatively young guy. I don't know that he has to run in 28. And he's still visible. He's still politically talented. Maybe he ends up in a role in the cabinet. Who knows? Or he gets to sit out a loss.
1: I know this is a ways away. We still have a midterm. We're going to dial in more to the midterms here in a second. But it really would be like the DEI empire strikes back if Kamala became the nominee. And I don't just mean that about Kamala. I mean all the policies, if she becomes the president of the United States, which I just have to say that out loud for a second, so much, every single Trump executive order on all of the things, okay, I can't go through all of them right now, but especially all the things that deal with diversity, equity, and inclusion, and the DOJ Civil Rights Division actually believing that people should have equal rights, not special rights, but equal rights, that all goes away. So for anyone who thinks that woke is dead and buried, woke could have a huge resurrection in 2028, particularly if Kamala Harris became the nominee and were to win the election. That you would see woke, well, as AOC said, woke 2.0. That's what it would be.
0: This is the challenge, I would say, in general, associated with executive action primarily occurring via executive order. The border could open right back up, as much as the DEI things may be frustrating. When you don't have legislation that actually constrains the executive in any way, and to a large extent we do not, then you're going to see big swings in executive action. And you're right, if Kamala came in with one pen, just as Trump did, she could erase much of what Trump did for 4 years. Look, last night, big win for the Kansas City Chiefs. I ended up on the wrong side of that one. Denver Broncos took it on the chin, lost 31-10. Got a little bit of a breather now before we come back with big college football and NFL action on Thursday. And I want you guys to get signed up while you can. Get $100 in bonus bets with my friends at Hard Rock Bet. 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You can play in Arizona, Colorado, Illinois, Indiana, Michigan, New Jersey, Ohio, Virginia, my home state of Tennessee, and Florida. 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

0: Welcome back into Clay and Buck. We've already got a lot of people who are weighing in. Let's get to Michael in Clearwater, Florida. This is B on the Talkbacks. Hit it.
1: Just for a little bit of info on that thing with Newsom, he was not wearing waders, which anyone who fly fishes does wear waders. He was wearing jeans, and he never put the line in the water. So, yeah, he doesn't fly fish. There's no chance in hell.
0: Interesting. Clay, I'm watching this video. Gavin does not cast in the video from what I... No, he does not cast. Does he cast? No, kind of. Not really.
2: Well, presumably the video is longer than the 1 minute excerpt that they now have put out.
0: Is he wearing jeans, though, or normal pants? Because they're not wearing waders. Waders have the overall thing that come up to your high waist, you know? They're not wearing waders.
2: It is also artificial that they would be conducting the interview in a fly fishing setting in the first place. I don't even know who would pitch
0: that. Yeah, they have microphones on their chests.
2: Correct. It is patently absurd. And you don't see the cameras, but the cameras are obviously hovering over them, potentially multiple cameras, to be recording them while they are fly fishing. If you saw the shot, you know, pull back. Remember when they caught Anderson Cooper in the waders in the floods and they made it look like he walked out to stand in like waist deep water, and then they pulled back, Buck, and you could see the cameraman in like ankle deep water. That's kind of what this feels like to me. I'll tell you as we go and continue here about our friends at the IFCJ. They're committed to helping people of the Jewish faith around the world, especially in war-torn regions like Israel and Ukraine. 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
4: News. I'm Therese Crowley. FBI Director Kash Patel tells the city cajoled by radical Democrats after their 7-2 decision to block his mail-in voting restrictions, saying the justices don't show the courage to save America. The House votes on a bipartisan bill to keep the energy demands of AI data centers from driving up your utility bill. 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
3: An arrest in connection with that mass shooting in Tuscaloosa. Keontae Jones is charged with multiple counts of first-degree assault at that neighborhood party. Investigators are still looking for additional suspects who may have been involved and need witnesses to come forward. The city of Montevallo considering an ordinance that would make changes to when alcohol can be served at restaurants, bars, and clubs. The new ordinance calls for alcohol to be served on premises from 6 a.m. through midnight, Monday through Saturday, and 10 a.m. to midnight on Sunday. The current cutoff is 2 a.m. And Alabama used car shoppers pay a wholesale markup that's 71% less than the national average. A LendingTree study says the typical Alabama markup was just $392 above wholesale. That's the fourth lowest in the country. Nationally, that gap jumps to $1,350. I'm Leah Brandon.
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4: We've got another scorcher of an afternoon. Highs pushing the upper 90s today. Could see triple digits through West Alabama. Ample sun expected. Overnight tonight, mostly clear in the mid-70s. And Wednesday, another hot day. Highs in the mid and upper 90s. Plenty of sunshine anticipated. For WBRC, I'm First Alert Meteorologist Megan Thomas on your side.
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0: off Trump officials on the Capitol Hill grill. I'm Lisa Brady, Fox News. One House hearing disrupted several times by anti-Iran war protesters.
1: You're a war criminal. How dare you? How dare you starve?
2: Committee will suspend till Capitol Police can restore order.
0: This as the Treasury chief faced sweeping and even existential questions from lawmakers.
3: Massachusetts Democratic Congressman Stephen Lynch told Treasury Secretary Scott Bessent he's not sure it matters anymore if the good guys or the bad guys build AI.
4: It does matter whether the good guys or the bad guys had this.
5: But Mr. Secretary, here's my point, though. We're having control problems. So if we build something we can't control and the Chinese build something they can't control, the entity itself is what is the danger to us all.
3: Other Democrats questioned the success of the conflict with Iran and expressed concern over the power of the U.S. dollar. Bessent said the administration is focused on growth and that a fiscal consolidation is coming in an effort to get the government's house in order.
0: Fox's Jessica Rosenthal, the FBI director, Kash Patel, defending himself at a Senate hearing.
6: Those false statements, according to you, are not false statements. They're clipped together to make it sound like I lied, and I didn't.
0: As Democrats led by Illinois Senator Dick Durbin accuse him of weaponizing the department.
7: Director Patel has been the central figure pushing the so-called grand conspiracy, diverting FBI resources to inane, debunked conspiracy theories that the, quote, deep state has been targeting President Trump since his first campaign.
0: Patel focusing on the administration's efforts to fight violent crime. Prosecutors in California say they will not pursue the death penalty for Nick Reiner, who's charged with killing his parents, actor-director Rob Reiner and wife Michelle. Nick Reiner has pleaded not guilty. Special circumstances in the allegations made him eligible for the death penalty, including the murder weapon, a knife. America is listening to Fox News.
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17: As debates over AI and flock cameras are intensifying, expect to see proposals at the next legislative session. Jim Faraday reports.
18: Lawmakers are planning to bring bills including ending tax incentives for data centers and setting guardrails for the use of flock cameras. Republican political analyst Paul DeMarco predicts the session will be marked by debates over technology.
19: Usually you talk about education and public safety, but these issues have risen to the forefront, whether it's data centers, flock cameras, artificial intelligence. It is being addressed at the national stage, but Alabama state representatives and senators will be debating some sort of legislation this upcoming session.
18: The session begins in February. I'm Jim Faraday.
17: Authorities say a mass shooting in Tuscaloosa does appear to be gang-related. Captain Jack Kennedy with the Violent Crimes Unit says two groups opened fire at a block party.
20: It is believed that the shooting involved possible gang activity, with one group encountering or actively searching out another group and engaging them in this large public space that was crowded with uninvolved persons.
17: Seven people were injured. One person's under arrest. More arrests are expected. A Hoover apartment complex has running water for the first time in 2 weeks. Central Alabama Water says it cut off service to the Lorna Place apartments due to several months of non-payment. Mayor Nick Durza says investigators are reviewing records and interviewing residents to determine whether funds were misappropriated. And the University of Alabama says enrollment enrollment is at a record high. More than 42,400 students are on campus. The number of students from Alabama is starting to grow. The university says that reflects UA's role as the state's flagship university and its commitment to Alabama students who go on to serve the state's workforce and communities. I'm Leah Brandon.
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1: We've got another scorcher of an afternoon. Highs pushing the upper 90s today. Could see triple digits through West Alabama. Ample sun expected. Overnight tonight, mostly clear in the mid-70s. And Wednesday, another hot day. Highs in the mid and upper 90s. Plenty of sunshine anticipated. For WBRC, I'm First Alert Meteorologist Megan Thomas on your side.
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0: Bowl, and it's not just a convenience. It's really going to be something that I think does save a lot of lives. I think it's going to, when you start to see the numbers, it's going to be very helpful. So anyway, I wanted to play that clip for you all, because I remember Rush talking about it. I remember that segment, and that's been in the back of my mind as we're talking about this stuff. Of course, do you need to maybe protect your iPhone, or your kids from having an iPhone until they're 14, 15, 16, like Clay has done with his kids? Yeah, sure, of course. Is it possible you become iPhone addicted? Or does it set... There's always these things to manage and maneuver, but overall, it's a transformational device that has allowed so much more productivity and saved you so much time. I always say this, the debt that people have for those who use Amazon, which I would think, do you think that 99% of our people use Amazon in some capacity? I'd say 99%, that would be my guess. The debt that we have to Jeff Bezos, you can say, oh, but the cheap products made in China and all stuff. Yeah, of course, there's things you can talk about. Clay, the hundreds, maybe thousands of hours that he has saved so many of us with whatever it is that you needed to be able to just go on your phone and get something and have it delivered to you and maybe delivered to you the next day. That is time to be with your kids, time to go walk with your wife or your husband. That is time back in your life that was just burned before. Inefficient yes. use of time. So these are good things. And so I want to bring you the upside of these techs and of these technologies. And Rush clearly saw it with that. I mean, he loved his Apple products. We all know he loved his Apple products. And, you know, Apple has been an incredible company, incredible success story. But I just think, Clay, there's that. And there's also Trump. Do you want to wait? Trump weighed in. Let's do this when we come back. Trump weighed in on flock cameras, which has been a hot topic here on the show. He weighed in on the flock cameras. We'll talk about it in a second. We're talking about tech. Here's another tech that you should all be considering. What's going to remove your personal information from all these data brokers online? It's a big problem. Clay and I both get spam calls and texts all the time. You know what that is? A lot of the time, it's scammers. They got your phone number. They probably know where you live. They might know your kids' names. There's all this stuff online right now. How do you protect yourself? 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
1: 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Stick around. More is coming up. Just the way you'd expect it. 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

0: Welcome back in, Clay and Buck. We are rolling through the Tuesday edition of the program. I just gave Buck my potential suggestion for the opening of Hour 3. It's going to be spicy. Just get your popcorn. Ball Sydney Sweeney. But we have got a lot of different takes rolling in on a variety of different subjects. I wanted to play this. One thing that Trump has been doing lately is he has been willing to step into public fray and take the unpopular side of an opinion that is not necessarily being reflected as often in social media. And let me give you the latest of these flock cameras. So Trump has been saying, hey, we need more data centers. Everybody who's saying no to data centers, you're not making a good decision. He's saying he does not want a stop on AI, that we need to continue with our AI advancement. And he also is saying that flock cameras he sees as actually a good thing. Listen.
1: Speaking of AI, flock cameras, you haven't talked a lot about these flock cameras. A lot of law enforcement say they really help them. Would you be willing to back that?
2: Yeah, no, I sort of like them because of that, because of law enforcement. But some people don't. They think it's an infringement.
1: They help catch a lot of crime.
2: But I like them.
0: Okay, so Buck, this is you and I both said, even though the popular consensus online, that we were inclined to support flock cameras because of their use when it comes to catching violent criminals. And it sounds like President Trump is on that side as well. I would just point out what Trump is doing is actually the opposite of what most fans actually, I mean, what most politicians actually do, which is just lean in on things that are popular online, even if they're bad decisions.
3: Yeah, I think that Trump saying this about flock, I'm very curious to know where people are, what the response will be to this, because Trump recognizes that there are some concerns about it too, but this is an on balance, which is why also, by the way, whether it's data centers or flock, this is a debate, right? There's two sides. I'm not saying this isn't a right or wrong thing. This is a on balance. Should we be more in favor of or more restrained in our adoption of the following things? But, you know, Trump is clearly a tech adopter. I think he realizes, too, that the U.S. economy is now, we're an energy superpower, thankfully, and Trump has done great things in that direction overall in terms of oil. I know gas prices right now, but I'm talking about overall exploration and the deal with Venezuela they've signed. There's a lot of things that are going on. But, Clay, the U.S. economy is a bet on technology now. Really? That's what it has turned into. We're not going to reindustrialize with steel plants all over America. We may be reindustrializing, or we are reindustrializing in a sense right now, with data centers and the critical infrastructure needed for the power and water and everything else to be able to run that stuff. So, but you heard Trump there. I like flock cameras is what he said. So take that for what it's worth. Look, where I live in Miami, we get a lot of rain and we get tough storms. We get hurricanes, as you know. 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
5: News. I'm Gianna Gelosi. President Trump taking aim at the Supreme Court after the justices blocked new restrictions on mail-in voting. The president saying it makes cheating by the radical left easier to do.
6: The criticism of the high court follows a Monday night order blocking the Trump administration from implementing mail-in ballot restrictions ahead of the midterm elections. The president says it's another bad decision and a big loss for Republicans, accusing justices of not showing the courage necessary to save America.
5: Fox's Jared Halpern, FBI Director Kash Patel, testified at a Senate hearing today. Democrats call him partisan and unqualified, but Patel says he's cracked down on crime, saved children, and thwarted terror plots.
7: And just this past weekend, this FBI stopped another ISIS-inspired attack in Pittsburgh, arresting an individual before he's able to go out and kill innocent civilians.
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11: Good afternoon, good people. Every now and then, this preacher's been involved in construction or other kinds of projects requiring manual labor. When one of us is not sure if his work at a particular point is acceptable, we'll ask for another's opinion. The typical response is, it's close enough for government work. Now, depending on your perception of government work, that would mean that it's as good as it can possibly be, or that it does not have to be real precise. What about in spiritual things? When it comes to our worship and service to Christ, the Apostle Paul wrote, "And whatsoever you do in word or deed, do all in the name of the Lord Jesus, giving thanks to God and the Father by Him," Colossians 3:17. That means we need to be sure that what we do has been authorized by our Lord Jesus. And that means we need to find it approved in His Word, the New Testament. This is Brooks Boyd, Glencoe Church of Christ. For further study, contact us at glencococ@comcast.net. And now, you have a better day.
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4: Big Wax News.
14: Restricting alcohol sales in Montevallo is under discussion. A proposed ordinance moves up the last call at bars and restaurants. Instead of 2 a.m., alcohol sales would be cut off at midnight. Mayor Rusty Nix says there were problems at a recent street party.
15: We had some underage drinking, which I do realize, you know, you're going to probably have that, you know, especially being in a college town. But we did have a skirmish on the street. We had people leaving the establishment with open containers, and it just can't be allowed.
14: The proposal allows convenience stores to continue sales until 2 a.m. And Alabama football getting ready for the matchup against Florida State. The Seminoles heading to Tuscaloosa after they shocked the Crimson Tide last season in Tallahassee. I'm Leah Brandon.
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16: We've got another scorcher of an afternoon. Highs pushing the upper 90s today. Could see triple digits through West Alabama. Ample sun expected. Overnight tonight, mostly clear in the mid-70s. And Wednesday, another hot day. Highs in the mid and upper 90s. Plenty of sunshine anticipated. For WBRC, I'm First Alert Meteorologist Megan Thomas on your side.
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0: Welcome back in, Clay and Buck. We'll get to a bunch of your calls. By the way, a lot of people want to weigh in on a variety of different topics today. And I'm telling you, I'm really going to make it spicy at the top of the next hour when I give you my Sydney Sweeney take. Get ready. But Chris in Richmond, Texas, what you got for us?
1: Hey, Clay. Buck, I was thinking about, because I'm driving from point A to point B in my gasoline-powered pickup truck. I am of the Gen X, born late 60s generation, and I find it amusing hearing when you guys are talking about flock cameras, AI, and so forth, that you look at like the Gen Y, Gen Z, millennials looking at The Simpsons when they predict like President Trump getting elected, predicting this, that, the other. My generation and further back looked at books like Animal Farm 1984 and what can happen when Big Brother gets too much control and everything, leading into this AI, your Tesla vehicles, what happens with, and it doesn't matter if you're part of the D party or the R party, they're both eat at the same table, they both share the same nights together, go out, whatever. What happens when they decide that, like both you guys driving Teslas, if they decide to turn around and put a regulate on, oh, you can only charge your vehicle so many times a week, so many hours a day. The person that has the Nest at home that leaves their thermostat down to 65 to 70 degrees during the day, and Big Brother says, nope, you're going to have to turn it up to 78 because we need to conserve electricity.
0: Well, my answer would be you can choose to get a electric vehicle or not. And I think what a lot of people are doing is what I do, which is I have a gas-powered vehicle and an electric vehicle.
2: Yeah.
0: So I think consumers should have a choice. And I think choice is good when it comes to purchase power.
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16: Facing growing calls to act on AI. I'm Lisa Brady, Fox News.
17: They need to slow down their development and put in adequate guardrails.
16: California Congressman Ted Lieu is vice chair of the House Democratic Caucus and introduced a kill switch bill with Texas Republican Congressman Nathaniel Morin.
17: It's based on a very simple principle, which is that humans must be in control of AI, not the other way around. And that means, at a minimum, humans have to be able to turn off any AI model or agent.
16: This after several tech leaders called for slowing the pace of development, but the Trump administration is warning against losing the AI race to China. And House Speaker Mike Johnson tells reporters,
18: if I called an emergency session today and I brought everybody in the House and said, let's regulate AI, nobody in the room knows yet what that should look like. Why? Because we don't have the latest information.
16: Johnson says he spoke with President Trump last night and that top AI leaders will have a meeting at the White House soon. Some Democrats urging the president to negotiate a treaty with China on pausing advanced AI development. President Xi is scheduled to visit the White House later this month. Treasury Secretary Scott Bessent defending Trump economic policies at a House hearing.
19: U.S. manufacturing is roaring back to its fastest pace in years. August marked 8 consecutive months of domestic manufacturing growth. Business activity has surged to a 52-month high.
16: This has Democrats push back.
20: And I'm asking you, Mr. Secretary, turn into your trade policy. If tariffs are not inflationary, as you claimed in your previous testimony, then why has inflation increased by more than 3% over the past year?
16: California Congresswoman Maxine Waters likely referencing a report on consumer prices up 3.4% compared to a year ago. That's fueled in part by gas prices. U.S. oil prices surging today, topping $106 a barrel. 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
16: SEC Commissioner Greg Sankey making his first public comments since a meeting on whether to expel LSU over the rule against rostering former pro players. Appearing at the Monday Morning Quarterback Club in Birmingham, Sankey sidestepped the LSU matter, but he said it's clear fans would prefer to focus on the games.
28: In mid-August, I observed in an interview that people will look forward to talking about football experience in the games, as opposed to talking about court cases, legal issues, legislation. We still have to deal with that, but I think the fact that there are games is a relief in our society.
16: As Alabama football gets ready for Saturday's home game against Florida State, Coach Kalen DeBoer says he did see improvements during the win over Kentucky.
29: We continued to improve physically and our physicality.
0: you know, up front, but also on the outside. You see guys blocking downfield, receivers. You see defensive backs come in and securing tackles and making tackles for loss.
1: There's a lot of talk about this being a revenge game. DeBoer responds.
0: In our minds, this is the 2026 team, but I know there's a lot of guys, including our staff, and, you know, that certainly know what it felt like last year walking off that football field.
1: And the Auburn Tigers look to remain undefeated under new head coach Alex Golish this weekend. He'll welcome his good friend John Summerall and Team Florida to Jordan-Hare. But Golish says he's putting the friendship on hold as he looks to clean up what he thought was some sloppy play last weekend.
4: Unique challenge preparing for that game, like I mentioned earlier in the week, just because you really didn't know. You really didn't know totally what you were going to get. I thought they did a good job adjusting. I thought they were physical. You know, there's still some stuff to clean up, as there always will be in the protection world.
1: Kickoff for Auburn versus Florida, 6 p.m. I'm Leah Brandon.
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11: We've got another scorcher of an afternoon. Highs pushing the upper 90s today. Could see triple digits through West Alabama. Ample sun expected. Overnight tonight, mostly clear in the mid-70s. And Wednesday, another hot day. Highs in the mid and upper 90s. Plenty of sunshine anticipated. For WBRC, I'm First Alert Meteorologist Megan Thomas on your side.
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0: Interesting how people suddenly have an issue with it when they start to get a little bit older. I will just point out that that seems to be the trend. Not a lot of young actresses saying, we have to spend less time giving attention to young, good-looking actresses. A lot of 60-year-old actresses who say, I don't understand why I'm not being rewarded for my longevity. Why is that 24-year-old getting all the good roles? Didn't hear her complaining when she was 24. Well, it's probably just coincidental. But I do think that this is evidence that, again, if Sydney Sweeney were not good looking, it's female empowerment when you pose nude. Who was the girls chick before the Lena Dunham?
1: Oh gosh.
0: But no, this is very funny,
1: Buck. Good Lord.
0: When she posed nude, a lot of people said, this is not what you want to hear, I think, if you're a woman. If you pose nude and the immediate reaction of other women is, this is very empowering and brave of you, you probably shouldn't have posed nude. Just Lena Dunham posed nude and other women were like,
1: this spicy is so take, Clay. I like it.
0: This is so empowering and brave of Lena Dunham to pose nude. No one ever says it's empowering and brave. You ever notice how no women ever say it's empowering and brave when good-looking women
1: pose nude? I'll tell you a short version of a story. Short version, because we're almost at the break here. My sister went to visit Smith College.
0: I've heard of Smith College.
1: I know quite a bit about Smith College because I was right down the road at Amherst. She told me that there was something going on there, and I'd heard about this before, called Sexhibition, where women at Smith College take fully nude photos and plaster them up on the campus so that they can be desexualized. Now, to your theory about this, the women that are choosing to desexualize themselves by posting fully nude photos tend to fall into a category of women that you don't want to see posing fully nude. And there never seems to be any connection made there. By the way, she ended up not going, of course, to Smith College. But
0: That is very funny. It is what I have heard. I've never been to one. I have heard that this is the primary problem with the nude beach. People in their minds think.
1: Sure, I've been to one.
0: Beach.
1: I've been to one. Oh, it is never what it is not. Yeah. No.
0: I think there's a lot of young men out there that have thought one day I'm going to go to a nude beach and it's going to be amazing. And it's
1: there's
0: be
1: a lot of wrinkly skin out there, Clay. A lot of, you know, a lot of sun damage.
0: You never want to hear empowering and brave when you post nude photos, I would just say. And
1: it's kind of like if you wear an outfit and someone's like, wow, that's, even if you're talking about your clothing, someone's like, I wish I had the confidence to put on that and go outside. That's not saying that they think it looks great. I just will tell you this.
0: That's very well said.
1: I have come across this. 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

0: Buck. We are rolling through the program. Let me hit a bunch of calls here. We're going to be joined by Katie Hopkins. I think you guys will enjoy her. Let's see. Ike in Oswego, New York.
1: Hi, this is Mike in Oswego, New York. And I was calling in because to go back to the electric car issue, you didn't mention anything about limited range or cars bursting into flames in people's driveways or their garage. I mean, that's been happening on a regular basis.
2: Okay.
0: So you don't think electric cars make sense?
1: I don't think they make sense because what happens when, I mean, the battery goes bad. They're not going to last forever.
0: Yeah, thanks for the call. I mean, cars go wrong all the time. I mean, the reason we have maintenance shops is because cars go wrong all the time. I can't speak for every car. I have basically a wall charger. I am not a mechanic. I am not savvy when it comes to cars. I plug it into the wall like I do my cell phone.
2: I mean this respectfully. I knew that I'd be able to handle it because you've been able to handle it. I was like, if Clay can handle this tech, I can handle this tech.
0: I plug in my car like it is a cell phone. It has 240 miles of range. If my range gets to the point where I need to charge it, just like you would go to a gas station, there are huge superchargers everywhere. You plug in for 20 minutes and your battery's back fully charged. So I have not had an issue at all. Now, look, I don't go on super long drives, but I drove all the way from Nashville to Knoxville, Tennessee. I stopped at a Buc-ee's, charged it both directions while I went in to get a great brisket sandwich. I probably would have stopped at Buc-ee's if I were driving a gas-powered vehicle, too, because I love Buc-ee's. They have superchargers there now. I plugged in my supercharger instead of getting gas. And then I went in and got a delectable brisket sandwich. Brisket up. There you go. We'll take some more of your calls. We'll see what Katie Hopkins thinks about Sydney Sweeney and more. But I want to tell you, are you out there right now trying to make sure that you have taken care of your family's safety? 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
4: News. I'm Therese Crowley. Senator Bernie Sanders and top Democrats proposing a ban on AI superintelligence. President Trump believes Democrats are ginning up AI panic before the midterms. Former Anthropic worker Jacob Coxon tells Fox's Hannity.
5: The AI wants things itself, and that's what makes it so unique as a technology in ways, so uniquely terrifying.
4: With the House voting on a middle ground today to prevent AI data center energy demands from hiking American utility bills, President Trump accuses the Supreme Court of being bullied by the radical left with their 7-2 decision to block his mail-in ballot restrictions. The brother of the holdout juror in the Lindsey Clancy murder trial tells the New York Post the Haitian Catholic family can't even leave home, hounded by true crime gawkers, saying religion didn't dictate his judgment that Clancy was guilty of murdering her 3 kids. 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
8: I'm Julian Edelman. That's Rob Gronkowski. 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We're teammates again. And we're going to welcome you guys all to Dudes on Dudes.
9: Dudes on Dudes.
8: That sounds a little weird, but that's what this is going to be. Roberto, what's Dudes on Dudes?
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11: An arrest in connection with that mass shooting in Tuscaloosa. Keontae Jones is charged with multiple counts of first-degree assault at that neighborhood party. Investigators are still looking for additional suspects who may have been involved and need witnesses to come forward. The city of Montevallo considering an ordinance that would make changes to when alcohol can be served at restaurants, bars, and clubs. The new ordinance calls for alcohol to be served on premises from 6 a.m. through midnight, Monday through Saturday, and 10 a.m. to midnight on Sunday. The current cutoff is 2 a.m. And Alabama used car shoppers pay a wholesale markup that's 71% less than the national average. A LendingTree study says the typical Alabama markup was just $392 above wholesale. That's the fourth lowest in the country. Nationally, that gap jumps to $1,350. I'm Leah Brandon.
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12: We've got another scorcher of an afternoon. Highs pushing the upper 90s today. Could see triple digits through West Alabama. Ample sun expected. Overnight tonight, mostly clear in the mid-70s. And Wednesday, another hot day. Highs in the mid and upper 90s. Plenty of sunshine anticipated. For WBRC, I'm First Alert Meteorologist Megan Thomas on your side.
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0: I'm Roger Hoover. Here are thoughts from Alabama football head coach Kalen DeBoer after Alabama's win last Saturday against Kentucky.
1: We got a lot of tough dudes, and that's toughness physically, that's toughness mentally. I think there's some emotional maturity. You know, we had some penalties, but it wasn't, I have to think back, but I don't think it was anything as far as just foolish late hits and things like that. So we're going to get better as we keep playing. And, you know, even just, you know, getting young guys out there, snaps, offensively probably in particular, getting guys those reps, getting familiar with everything. That's just going to be part of where we're at right now, early part in the season. So doing what we did and winning the second half builds belief, builds trust. You got to go through those experiences really for it to shape and build your team.
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0: But not to talk about that. I mainly called just to ask a question about my famous Oklahoma Sooners. I'm like disgusted with them. I'll tell you. You know, I'm going to just ask your opinion. I mean, it's probably going to be hard for you to answer it, though. But I think they should downgrade Brent Venables as the defensive coordinator and pay him the money he was getting and hire Lincoln Riley back for the offense because their offense is brutal. I mean, you know, but they were running the ball not that bad, I thought, at the beginning of the game. And all of a sudden, he started throwing the ball around and they got in trouble. And he's a good runner. And I'm surprised they stopped doing that. Like, I mean, they were getting 5, 6, 4 yards. I mean, better than last year. And then they played like against what they were supposed to do, I thought, in that game. And I just do want to respect your answer, Paul. I'll let you give me an answer on that. I think they should hire Lincoln Riley, even though I wasn't in love with him. But offensively, that's it. And then give Venables the money for defensive coach. Probably a stupid statement, but I'll try anything to get them back and on the right foot. Thanks, Paul.
1: Yeah, the only problem is Lincoln's got a pretty good gig right now at Southern Cal, but I mean the future for Venables, while it was solidified by the AD, we said it the day it happened, and we'll say it again. There's no reason to give somebody an extension when there's no leveraging going on, when the guy's not being sought by anyone, and it looks like a pretty boneheaded decision right now. And we will take a break. More to come, more of your phone calls. We appreciate you being here. We're coming right back.
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5: As debates over AI and flock cameras are intensifying, expect to see proposals at the next legislative session. Jim Faraday reports.
6: Lawmakers are planning to bring bills including ending tax incentives for data centers and setting guardrails for the use of flock cameras. Republican political analyst Paul DeMarco predicts the session will be marked by debates over technology.
7: Usually you talk about education and public safety, but these issues have risen to the forefront, whether it's data centers, flock cameras, artificial intelligence. It is being addressed at the national stage, but Alabama state representatives and senators will be debating some sort of legislation this upcoming session.
6: The session begins in February. I'm Jim Faraday.
5: Authorities say a mass shooting in Tuscaloosa does appear to be gang-related. Captain Jack Kennedy with the Violent Crimes Unit says two groups opened fire at a block party.
8: It is believed that the shooting involved possible gang activity, with one group encountering or actively searching out another group and engaging them in this large public space that was crowded with uninvolved persons.
5: Seven people were injured. One person's under arrest. More arrests are expected. A Hoover apartment complex has running water for the first time in 2 weeks. Central Alabama Water says it cut off service to the Lorna Place apartments due to several months of non-payment. Mayor Nick Durza says investigators are reviewing records and interviewing residents to determine whether funds were misappropriated. And the University of Alabama says enrollment is at a record high. More than 42,400 students are on campus. The number of students from Alabama is starting to grow. The university says that reflects UA's role as the state's flagship university and its commitment to Alabama students who go on to serve the state's workforce and communities. I'm Leah Brandon.
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5: We've got another scorcher of an afternoon. Highs pushing the upper 90s today. Could see triple digits through West Alabama. Ample sun expected. Overnight tonight, mostly clear in the mid-70s. And Wednesday, another hot day. Highs in the mid and upper 90s. Plenty of sunshine anticipated. For WBRC, I'm First Alert Meteorologist Megan Thomas on your side.
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1: We are back. I appreciate you being here. Busy afternoon. Let's check in with Kay in Little Rock. Hey, Kay.
15: Hey, Paul. Nice to see you take my call.
1: Thank you.
15: You know, it's nice to have your show and hear a really meaningful call like you received from Alan in Lexington, and that was a nice story, and I appreciate you having callers that call in like that. But I'm in misery here in Arkansas, and what are we going to do about a team ever coming back again up at Fayetteville, and how do we get the Calipari of football in?
1: Yeah, John Calipari is a Hall of Fame coach, and I believe that Arkansas deserves something like that in football, and I don't know really what the stumbling block is other than leadership. I don't want to declare Ryan Silverfield's tenure over after 2 weeks, but it's off to a pretty inauspicious beginning, and Saturday it is really urgent for that program to show something against the number two team in the country. And if they don't, then I don't think fans will believe anything he says or Hunter Yurecek says, and the program will be really almost no better off than it was a year ago. It has to happen, and it has to happen quickly.
15: And there's all kinds of, calls for Juracek's head, for sure.
1: Yeah.
15: And they're all hollering about that. Well, if I've just got a theater degree, so if I could go up there and fix the theater department, I'd have no trouble. But since I'm pretty much a novice with anything to do with sports, other than just want to...
1: Hey, Kay, tell me something about theater, because what is your background?
15: Well, my mother took me to an audition for a little community theater production in North Louisiana near Shreveport. That's what got me going. I just was bitten by the bug and went through undergrad at University of Arkansas Little Rock, and then on down to grad school in New Orleans. And I've taught a lot in high school here and love coaching musicals. That's my favorite thing.
1: Okay. Okay, let me tell you a story that you probably heard before. About 35 years...
15: You told me you'd been in a show. What was it?
1: Yep. About 35 years ago, I got a call from this... you know, every town has one of these guys, these old codger directors that just won't go away.
15: Women, too.
1: Yeah, same. Birmingham had one, and he called me. I want to talk to you. He's like, New Yorker. He said, I'm thinking about doing an old play at the community center here and put people in the roles that they actually play in real life. So that it was a show from the 50s, I think, called The Detective Story. And he actually, the lead was the literal police detective, the police chief in Birmingham, who was a former New York homicide detective. He had a lawyer play himself, and he had me in one of the top roles play a reporter. And Kay, show you how delusional I was.
15: You haven't told me that story.
1: Yeah. Okay. So on the final night, it was about a 2 or 3 week run. I delivered. I mean, I just held nothing back, and I was convinced afterwards that Broadway would call me. And somebody in that crowd would call somebody in New York and say, this guy has a future on Broadway. And to this day, no one has ever mentioned this until now when I just told you the story. My career in acting lasted 2 weeks. Yeah. It crashed and burned. I'm sure I was nowhere near as good as I thought I was, because I don't think anybody even told me I was any good at all.
15: Well, in theater, you've got about the same chance of going to Broadway as a high school kid going pro.
1: But I'd never even thought about acting. The only other time it came up was a couple of years ago when somebody somebody had an idea for a sitcom and actually got sold to ABC as a pilot, and I was going to be one of the executive producers. And I figured I'd have a cameo. But seriously, I was convinced I could act. I have no earthly idea why I was convinced of that.
15: Probably because you enjoyed it so much.
1: Yeah, I really did have fun, but you understand it. You've been part of the theater, you literally get so hung up, you get so carried away with it that you don't think there's anything else.
15: Well, if you remember us up there at the hill, and if you come up with any bright ideas, call somebody and get us lined up with a good coach.
1: Hey, Kay, one more thing about my acting career. About 2 years later, I was in London, and I saw Michael Crawford in Phantom of the Opera at the West End Theater. And it was then that I realized that I had about as much acting ability as the popcorn I was eating.
15: Well, he was uniquely cast in that role, that's for sure.
1: No doubt.
15: And it was fitting perfectly. Yeah.
1: Appreciate it. Kay, always good. I hope to see you one of these days. Thank you very, very much. Let me check in with Sandy, who is up next.
16: Hey, Paul. Thank you for taking my call.
1: Thank you.
16: I'm calling from Hamilton, Alabama, the home of great Alabama quarterback Gary Hollingsworth about 35 years ago.
1: I remember
16: and
1: Gary.
16: I've been watching the show for the last 45 minutes, and I haven't even heard the word Alabama yet. And I just wonder if y'all have forgotten that Alabama is a contender this year for the SEC championship and maybe a playoff spot. And also about Alabama played Kentucky last week, and they talked about Kentucky has only won two games against Alabama in the history. And my teenage son and I were up at the Kentucky game in 1997 when Kentucky won, and they had the last quarterback of the Kentucky team there that had beaten Alabama in the stands, and he was about 90 years old, and Kentucky ended up winning the ball game. And as we were leaving the area in our car, the goalpost from the stadium went across the road in front of us. I don't know where they carried it, but we were at that game, and the quarterback from 50 years before or so was also at that game. So hopefully you'll have some more Alabama callers to call in, because you can't go. I think it's got to be surely against the rules to go 45 minutes and not even mention the name Alabama.
1: Well, Sandy, I don't want to give a manifesto here on Alabama football right now, but it's incumbent for Alabama to have a great year, because if they don't, what you didn't hear earlier in the show is something that you'll continue not to hear in the future. Alabama is not as important as it used to be until it does something pretty significant. Quick break, back with more. We are coming right back.
16: Bye.
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3: A quiet residential neighborhood erupts in chaos. Carmine Galante, the feared boss of the Bonanno crime family, lies dead, his cigar still clutched between his teeth.
5: Masked men walked into Joe and Mary's luncheonette in Brooklyn today and gunned down Carmine Galante, a man believed to be the most powerful mafia chieftain in the country.
3: The execution sent shockwaves through the criminal underworld and set the stage for one of the most pivotal criminal cases in New York City history. From the minds behind the acclaimed television series comes Law and Order: Criminal Justice System. 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
6: My father should have been a dead man.
3: For decades, the mafia had New York City in a stranglehold, with law enforcement seemingly powerless to intervene. But the murder of Carmine Galante marked the beginning of the end. Discover how a group of young prosecutors took on the mafia, and with the help of law enforcement, brought down its most powerful figures. I'm Anasika Nicolazzi, and from Wolf Entertainment and iHeart Podcasts, this is Law & Order Criminal Justice System.
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0: heard about what happened in Memphis last week.
1: I must confess, I do not know what happened in Memphis.
0: We lost another superstar. Bill Dundee died.
1: Oh, I didn't realize that.
0: Yeah.
1: Wow.
0: Another wrestling legend gone.
1: Absolutely. No, I did not know that.
0: You were talking about the LSU Ole Miss. There's no hatred between our fan bases, Paul. These people keep complaining about it. There's not. It's just set your clock back about 5 or 6 seconds and marry an LSU girl or an Ole Miss man.
1: I hear you. Hey, thanks for the call, Gooch. Tillman is up next in Columbia, South Carolina. Hello, Tillman.
2: Hey, what's going on, Paul? I'm down here in Columbia, South Carolina. And I guess we got the bull puppies coming in this week. you know, everybody talking about Kamario Taylor. And, I mean, I don't know if I believe in all the hype. I see the touchdowns. Impressive win over there in Minnesota. Give him that. But, I mean, everybody's talking about Kamario Taylor, possible Heisman Trophy candidate, all this stuff. I don't believe it. I really don't. And then also earlier we got somebody calling named Big Dog or something. He ain't going to be nothing but a little dog come Saturday night. It's going to be raps. I'm telling you that, Paul. And also, just a little fun fact. I didn't know if you knew this, but Jeff Levy is actually married to Kendall Briles' sister. So, I mean,
1: yes.
2: You can't let the brother-in-law win, right? And then also, I just want to kind of pick your brain, see what you think about our D-lines, because nobody's talking about it. I think we got these boys
1: That will be on display this weekend, and I think I'm really looking forward to that. Hey, thank you very, very much. Archie is up next in Tennessee. Hello, Archie.
3: Hello, Paul. Thanks for taking my call. I love your show, and takes a long time to get called in. I call ESPN Big Dog sometime. I can get in about 10 seconds. But I see why you got so many people calling. But I was calling. I hated to hear that they threw you under the bus after the Texas-Ohio State game, after your comments about the win that Texas got. Ohio State played a heck of a first half, and I thought that their second half was pretty good, too, defensively. But down there in that Texas heat, I think it got to them, and Texas came back with fundamentals and playing execution football and pulled it out. So I was just wondering what you thought about the second half. And the first half, Texas missed about 4 touchdown passes. So I'm saying that what a great football game that was.
1: Archie, it really was. I appreciate you calling. Thank you very, very much. Let me check in next with Will in North Carolina. Hello, Will.
4: Hi, Mr. Feinbaum. How you doing today?
1: Very well.
4: Just a little background for me. I'm from Birmingham, Alabama, in the military. I did 25 years and retired. I'm in North Carolina now. Hey, I followed you all the way back from your columns in the Birmingham newspaper.
1: Thank you very much.
4: Talking bad about Alabama football.
1: No, those were some days, Will. Thank you for remembering.
4: Yes, sir. I just want to say it's been a long time watching your show. Really appreciate all the callers that come in and all the Tide fans. Hey, just keep being patient. Things going to turn around. Roll Tide.
1: Thank you very much, Will. You take care of yourself. Let me check in with John in Michigan. Hey, John, go right ahead.
5: Hey, Paul, I love your show. Thanks for what you do. You're awesome, sir. I have two things real quick. First, I'm a Michigan State alumni. I'll be heading to South Bend this weekend to support my school. I'm not going to be optimistic because I know Notre Dame is a pretty solid football program. Do you have a final score for the game? Maybe Michigan State will give Notre Dame a run for their money.
1: I'm not overly optimistic. I think Notre Dame is one of the 3 best teams in the country, and I think, unfortunately, Even though the program is coming back, you're going to see and sense that Saturday night. Hey, thanks so much. Appreciate it very, very much. Let me check in with Ben in Tuscaloosa. Hey, Ben.
6: How you doing, Paul?
1: Hey there.
6: Just want to talk about the Tide a little bit, man. They start out slow in that first half against Kentucky, but I think you could see looks like one of the best defenses in the country this year.
1: I think they are one of the best defenses in the country. I totally agree.
6: And I think, you know, we were sitting there watching the game, and some of those guys that transferred out, you know, that kind of went elsewhere, it kind of looks like some addition by subtraction on that Alabama defense. They look a lot tougher up front. You know, it's kind of weird to see because a lot of those guys that left are, you know, were key contributors last year.
1: No, I think that so far is the strength of the team. Hey, thank you very, very much for the call. Let me move along and talk to Matt in Austin, Texas. Hey, Matt, go right ahead.
7: Hey, Paul, how are you doing?
1: We're doing great, thank you.
7: This past weekend was another example about why people on Twitter and on X need to hold off on those halftime tweets, you know, calling Ohio State the greatest team ever and Sark is a loser, Arch is a loser. I'm sure you've learned this in your profession, but some prominent people in the media that follow college football need to hold off on those halftime
1: tweets. No, Matt, you're 100% right, and I saw it earlier in the day with Alabama fans. I saw it all night long, and I just try to always. I used to be one of those reactionaries. I'd tweet, and you end up looking stupid. It's an emotional game, and the worst thing in sports is to blow a big lead. I can tell you, whether it's in golf or basketball or football. You're always. I mean, you never get the good team. The team that's leading never gets credit for having played almost a perfect half. Matt, thank you very, very much. Appreciate it. We're up against the break. When we come back, we'll say hello to John Talty, author of the brand new book "Lane Being Lane: The Inside Story of the Most Polarizing Figure, Maybe in the World Right Now, but Certainly in College Football." 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
13: The Alabama Republican Party is blasting Democratic gubernatorial candidate Doug Jones over his stance on girls' sports. Jones recently said he opposes allowing biological men to compete, but the state GOP in a new commercial said Jones's record in the Senate proves otherwise.
14: Jones co-sponsored a bill that weaponized federal funding to force schools to let biological males compete in girls' sports. He led the charge on another bill that explicitly denied girls protection from males in their restrooms and locker rooms. Jones even celebrated Pride Month by complaining that men weren't allowed in women's spaces.
13: Relatives of an admitted baby killer in Dothan are now trying to cast doubt on the guilty plea that spared her from the death penalty.
15: Prosecutors say Jakayla Williams was 18 years old when she gave birth in secret at home. She then put the baby in a trash compacting dumpster a mile away. Police say the newborn was alive when placed in the compactor, but died before it reached the Dothan landfill. Williams has pleaded guilty to capital murder, and she did it just minutes before jury selection was scheduled to begin. Here's DA Russ Goodman.
16: Nobody's happy about today. Nobody won today. We got justice for the child.
15: Williams' uncle, Andre Kinsey, says her defense team forced her into taking the plea.
17: There's no way she would be a baby killer as she was painted out to be.
18: The child was a stillborn birth. There's proof of that. Proof from the funeral home, proof from different people.
15: The district attorney says none of that is true. Williams will spend the rest of her life behind bars. I'm Leah Brandon.
13: Former NFL player Henry Ruggs moved to a minimum custody housing facility in Nevada. The former Alabama standout serving time for the DUI deaths of a woman and her dog. Or scorching temperatures across Alabama. A heat advisory in effect for counties in the Tennessee Valley where heat index values could reach 109. I'm Jim Ferry.
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19: Prince Harry and Meghan Markle's children are changing schools just days into the new academic year amid security concerns. 7-year-old Prince Archie and 5-year-old Princess Lilibet were enrolled in an undisclosed school when their parents moved back to Britain from California last month. According to NBC News Royal contributor Emily Nash, the school was at a fair distance from the place where they're staying in the UK, and they weren't able to properly protect themselves in heavy traffic. Cast members and crew celebrating after big wins at the Emmys. NBC's Chanel Jones reports that among the big winners, Hack star Jean Smart, who won the Best Comedy Actress Award for the 5th straight year.
20: Now tied for most career Emmys by a female performer, with fellow winner Allison Janney, who took home the trophy for Best Supporting Actress Drama for her role in The Diplomat. And the legendary Sally Field, winning big for Lead Actress in a Limited Series.
19: Judge Judy is leaving the television courtroom after 3 decades.
21: After rising to fame as Judge Judy on her syndicated show and moving on to Prime Video for Judy Justice, 83-year-old Judge Judy Scheinlin is putting down the gavel. Judge Judy worked as a prosecutor handling family-related crimes before launching her show years later.
12: This is Judge Judy.
21: She's not leaving the industry completely, serving as a producer for her son Adam Levy's show, which is called Adam's Law. I'm Natalie Migliori.
19: That's entertainment. I'm Jennifer Polsoni.
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22: We've got another scorcher of an afternoon. Highs pushing the upper 90s today. Could see triple digits through West Alabama. Ample sun expected. Overnight tonight, mostly clear in the mid-70s. And Wednesday, another hot day. Highs in the mid and upper 90s. Plenty of sunshine anticipated. For WBRC, I'm First Alert Meteorologist Megan Thomas on your side.
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2: Daphne Caruana Galizia was a Maltese investigative journalist and blogger who spent her life fighting for truth, justice, and decency in a country overrun by corruption. 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
8: We've got another scorcher of an afternoon. Highs pushing the upper 90s today. Could see triple digits through West Alabama. Ample sun expected. Overnight tonight, mostly clear in the mid-70s. And Wednesday, another hot day. Highs in the mid and upper 90s. Plenty of sunshine anticipated. For WBRC, I'm First Alert Meteorologist Megan Thomas on your side.
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0: thinking of some crazy ideas. He's feeling sorry for Holly Rowe, and he wants to make you an example because you two, you and Mike Greene made a statement on that yesterday. I thought that was awesome. But let's move on, Paul. I loved your interviews with Dana O'Neill and John Talty. I think, now tell me if you disagree with this or not, Paul. Do you think Jimmy Sexton is going to have something exposed in this book that he can't use his PR people to put back under wraps? What do you think?
1: No, what Jimmy Sexton is most upset about is Lane is his number one client right now.
0: Oh, my
1: God. And he was unable to stop this book. Jimmy Sexton operates a little bit like the Soviet, the old Soviet Union, the new Russian, where they would just mow into countries. That's how the Soviet Union operated, and now Russia does the same thing. Sexton operates by intimidation, and I could do a book on Jimmy Sexton, and I almost did it a couple of years ago, as you probably know, and decided against it, but it's always there. How he intimidates, his success is masterminding the media. And I won't name names because some are very close right now. But he manipulates every aspect of his clients' relationships with the media and the information that the media gets. I tell you what, Bash.
0: Yes, sir.
1: I think I am going to do that book.
0: I like it. I will help you as any way that I can
1: I've told people, I mean, the best book is, forget Lane. I mean, Lane Kiffin is a minor player in all this. You know
0: exactly.
1: That.
0: Exactly. That's what I took from that John Talt interview. It's like Lane being Lane. Lane is only Lane, Paul, because the puppet master is giving him his bidding. Am I right or wrong about that?
1: You're 100% right. Sexton, you've never seen Sexton on the show, have you?
0: Never.
1: Why? Why do you think that is?
0: Because he can't control the narrative if he comes on the show. He wants to have everything like the Brian Kelly treatment, but he won't be able to get that because you and your people won't be, that accommodating. If you did have Jimmy Sexton on the show one time, though, Paul, it would be an amazing segment, but it won't be what you want to get out of it because he will be so, under his, wrists, keeping his secrets to himself, and you're going to press his buttons. But we all know what a Jimmy Sexton would do if he's exposed. Plus, that's more reason for us to react on X or react on social media. And that's nothing that Jimmy Sexton has any control of whatsoever. So I see 100% that will never happen. It's a great idea. Just like that Arkansas caller asked about last hour when she asked you, Paul, when are we going to get the John Calipari of football to come to our university? Let's be honest here, Paul. Let's be honest here. They are lucky to have John Calipari in the first place being part of their basketball program. It's like, what coach do you see would want to take it? Arkansas, tell me if you disagree with this or not, Paul. It's a great place in the country. It's in the SEC. You're going to have a lot of funding. But when you have to compete with the other teams, what good coach wants to take that role to start from scratch, be behind the eight ball and all the other top teams in the conference where there's other positions and other opportunities in the country?
1: Well, that's fair. By the way, I've been thinking you probably should write that book yourself. Brian is up next in Tulsa. Hey, Brian, go right ahead.
2: Paul, I cannot believe you got censured for stuff that Chef Elizabeth said. I was so shocked that I spit my water out, Paul.
1: I don't think I've ever been censored on this show before. Yeah, Jamari just said I have been.
2: Welcome to the club, Paul.
1: Thank you.
2: I'm going to ask you a couple of questions. Number one, next week, if Tulsa, which is on a roll right now, if they beat Arkansas and go 4-0, how much of a serious threat do you think they could be as a group of six to get into the playoff? And number two, I want to know, on the LSU-Ole Miss game, do you think there is going to be some National Guards and all that because of the most evil, the most hateful to Lane Kiffin?
1: You don't need, thanks for the call. Nobody needs me to say what's so obvious. I have faith in the people that go to this game that nothing will happen. I've been at games when fans, and by the way, they were LSU fans, I was nearly hit by a lit cigar aimed at Tommy Tuberville once in a frenzied scene. I've had alcohol dumped on me live on the air. I don't believe that there are fans at Oxford who want to screw up a good thing by doing something like that. So I feel confident there'll be a lot of booze. There'll be some things thrown on the field. Big deal. But I think the security will be enormous, and I think the game will go off without a hitch. We are up against the break. Jesse Simonton is joining us next.
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7: It's an issue in the race for governor, eliminating Alabama's grocery tax. Both major party nominees say they're in favor of ditching the tax. Meanwhile, in the legislature, bipartisan support for a tax repeal. Republican Representative Danny Garrett sponsored the bill that reduced the tax.
8: We felt like we would get to this point. We would look for the total elimination at the state level of grocery tax. So I don't see any problems unless there's some economic catastrophe, we would have to address it at that point.
7: The trustful Republican says he plans to file legislation in the upcoming session that gets rid of the remaining 2% grocery tax. We're hearing from family members of a father and son killed on I-65. Cornelius Dixon traveled to the interstate to help his son, who had called to report his axle had broken and a tire crossed into the median. The father was killed while trying to retrieve the tire. His son was killed while trying to help him. The man's other son, Levante Dixon, says
9: he was about two lanes out and almost made it back before first car clipped him and 18-wheeler came through and basically just ended them both.
7: An investigation is ongoing. Alabama used car shoppers get a great deal compared to the rest of the country. The wholesale markup in Alabama is more than 70% less than the national average. That's according to a LendingTree study, which says the typical markup is about $400. A pilot has been killed in the crash of a small plane in northeast Alabama. Authorities say the pilot was the only person aboard when the plane went down into DeKalb County. I'm Jim Ferry.
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14: We've got another scorcher of an afternoon. Highs pushing the upper 90s today. Could see triple digits through West Alabama. Ample sun expected. Overnight tonight, mostly clear in the mid-70s. And Wednesday, another hot day. Highs in the mid and upper 90s. Plenty of sunshine anticipated. For WBRC, I'm First Alert meteorologist Megan Thomas on your side.
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0: I was just hearing from Barry Trammell talking about OU, and always great to say hello to Jesse Simonton. Jesse, good afternoon. Great to see you. Can't wait to dig in on something real versus fantasy, which we've been talking about all summer. So, okay, starting with Oklahoma. Everybody's beside themselves over Mateer and the whole performance on Saturday. What did you see, and what do you portend the rest of the way?
1: Yeah, I couldn't disagree more with your former guest there, Barry Trammell, on a lot of his points. And I respect a lot of the work Barry does. But I think, you know, Oklahoma fans are living in a bizarro. Jerry, I don't know if you're a Seinfeld fan, Paul, but this is kind of a Jerry Seinfeld situation where it's bizarro Lincoln Riley. They couldn't play defense under Lincoln Riley, but they had no problem scoring points. Now they can play defense, but they can't score any points. And that's because Brent Venables hitched himself to a Sooner Schooner wagon in John Mateer, that for whatever reason, he is just not the quarterback that he was at Washington State a couple years ago. I think that obviously the uptick in competition has a lot to do with that, but he just hasn't been good enough, frankly, Paul. And so I think there's real reason for consternation in Sooner Nation, because they also realize that they've hitched their wagon, you know, now for the long term to Brent Venables when they gave him this contract extension for no reason. That the idea that he could take off for Clemson seems silly. If he'd be willing to leave Oklahoma, one of the most recession-proof programs in college football history, for little old Clemson, then you don't have the right football coach in the first place. So they're going to be competitive in every game, because this defense is, I think, you know, hell on wheels. That the front seven is just really tenacious and nasty. We saw that even in the loss to Michigan over the weekend. But when your ceiling is, we maybe can only get 20 points if we scratch and claw, it's just going to be hard to win a lot of games with John Mateer. I think if you gave Venables true serum, he would probably take maybe 9-10 other quarterbacks within the SEC over the guy he has right now.
0: Oh, my goodness. Let's work our way around some of those other quarterbacks that you've seen. Some you're impressed by, some you're not. I'll leave it to you. I don't want to step on what you just said, because I'm still trying to digest it.
1: Well, I think you have to, on the flip side, you have to be super impressed with Super Kamario Taylor. I mean, what he has done in his first two games this season with Mississippi State, he certainly has skyrocketed on the scene. His Heisman odds have gone crazy. I don't think, obviously, he's going to win a Heisman Trophy at Mississippi State, but he can make the Bulldogs a feisty out this season. You know, they were picked to be one of the cellar dwellers in the SEC. I think they're going to get somebody, Paul. Maybe it's a South Carolina and a Shane Beamer who needs this win badly this weekend, or maybe it's when they have this gauntlet, you know, probably the hardest schedule in the country outside of Arkansas later in September, October. Could they snipe a Texas A&M? Could they get an Alabama? Kamario Taylor, unlike John Mateer, he raises that ceiling in variance for Mississippi State. It's going to be about how much defense can they play, but they've got some pieces. They've kind of bet big on a bunch of transfers who didn't pan out at a lot of blue chip programs. And then he was able to keep Taylor, and we've kind of seen that pay dividends. And so been super impressed with him. And I think you have to be impressed with the second half resiliency from Arch, just because of how poor and how badly he played in the first half, for him to kind of respond when both his legacy and kind of, I think, the future of Steve Sarkisian was maybe going to be under the microscope for that first 40 minutes of the game, to kind of have that fourth quarter and to go 3-for-3 in the red zone and get the touchdowns. That was a statement victory for Texas that potentially could be program changing.
0: As we continue here with Jesse Simonton, let me get to Texas the other day, because everybody is still hashing that one out. Just your view watching the game, what were you thinking, especially early on, and what was your final conclusion?
1: Yeah, I mean, early on, especially if you were wearing burnt orange glasses, you could say we were unfortunate in a couple situations. Obviously, you had the Cam Coleman play that became kind of an unlucky interception, the drop by Ryan Wingo, the fumble on the first play of the game by Relique Brown, but they also just weren't executing. I mean, Arch was just ditching throws. He wasn't seeing the field. And everything changed, I think, in the second half, Paul, which was one of the keys I kind of outlined on Surrender Cobra at my Substack. that I thought was going to be the key for if Texas was going to win was, could they run the football? And then if they could, what happens in the red zone? For whatever reason, Sarkisian seems to be one of the, you know, wizard play callers between the 20s. But whether he's in the NFL with the Atlanta Falcons or since he's come back and been at Alabama and Texas, his offenses have just not produced touchdowns at the rate that they should with that talent. And yet on Saturday, Paul, they went 3-for-3 in the red zone, scoring touchdowns in the fourth quarter. And that was the difference, because Ohio State had to kick field goals. Texas, 103 yards rushing in the second half after only 35 in the first half. They were able to really wilt, you know, that Buckeyes defense down in the heat. And that proved to be the difference in the game.
0: Jesse, just in terms of some of the new quarterbacks, we heard Jarrett Curtis starting now at Vanderbilt. We have obviously the Florida situation, Tennessee. I can go through a list of them. Just who stood out to you, and not so much in stats, because sometimes against weaker opposition, although Tennessee did play a legitimate team on the road, what is your takeaway from some of these young guys especially?
1: Well, I think that Vanderbilt going to Curtis was kind of a move that I think a lot of folks thought was going to happen in August, and for whatever reason, Clark Lee opted to go with a veteran, more safer option, and he's, you know, pivoted and changed that tune after just two games because the offensive production wasn't there. I think I'm most intrigued, though, Paul, excuse me, by the kind of boom or bust potential of Keelan Russell at Alabama. First-year starter, former five-star recruit. I think if you watch his highlight tapes, if you just turned on SportsCenter and you're just watching Scott Van Pelt, or even you and Stephen A. Smith, and you guys are talking about Alabama, you know, beating the brakes off Kentucky in the second half, and you see these highlights, you're like, man, Russell, that guy could be one of the five best quarterbacks in the country. But then when you watch the game and you watch 12 plays, 10 plays in succession, there's some things that leave you wanting and kind of scratching your head. And that's why I think Alabama is going to be kind of a wild swing variance team all season. You're going to look up some weeks and they're down 17-13 against Kentucky because their quarterback has thrown a couple interceptions, has missed some plays, hasn't made the right reads in the RPO game. But then you're going to turn around and, oh, Alabama's up 3 touchdowns in the same game because he just has this dynamic ability and there's so many eyes on him that he forces the defense to key on him. And then a guy like Hill can go rush for 100 yards in his first career, you know, first 100-yard game. And Alabama with that defense is going to cause some problems. So Keelan Russell, just with the boom or bust potential first-year starter, he's kind of caught my eye, I think, the most these first couple weeks.
0: And finally, let me get to Saturday night. On the field, what are you watching for? What are you looking for? And who has the edge in Oxford?
1: Yeah, I think I'm fascinated, and I think a lot of folks would like to see maybe some behind-the-scenes footage of those Ole Miss practices, because these are going to be two units, both, you know, Lane Kiffin and Charlie Weiss and then Pete Golding and his staff, that are, you know, extremely familiar with each other. So does Pete Golding kind of know some of Lane and Charlie's tendencies, and how, you know, could they maybe get a Sam Leavitt a time or two? But does Lane maybe know, hey, Trinidad is deficient in this, or he really likes that? And so that chess match, I think, is going to be fascinating to play. I'm leaning towards, you know, Kiffin having kind of a slight advantage there, just because I think he has the added advantage that I think Blake Baker and that LSU defense, if you're lining up units on both sides of the ball, I think you would actually take LSU's defense as your number one pick, even though Trinidad Chambliss might be the best quarterback in the SEC, potentially the country. I just think all the pieces that LSU has on defense, they kill the way there. So if I'm identifying that chess match, I think Kiffin may have a little extra ace in his sleeve with Blake Baker and that LSU defense.
0: Well said. Jesse, many thanks. Thank you very, very much. Jesse Simonton joining
1: Absolutely,
0: us.
1: Always.
0: We take a short break. We have been jam-packed.
1: Thank you, guys. Appreciate it.
0: And we will take a short break and back after this.
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8: Ah, 1971. 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Soul Train had just started chugging along. 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Weebles started to wobble, but as we all know, they don't fall down.
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8: Across the country, people were speaking up, and the more they did, the more they learned about the hidden underbelly of the most powerful law enforcement agency in the land. I'm Ed Helms, host of Snafu, Season 2, Medburg. The story of a daring heist that exposed J. Edgar Hoover's epic FBI snafu. 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

0: We have not seen it yet. Saturday night is either going to be his coming out party or the beginning of the end. I don't know which one it is. Thank you for the call. Chris is up next in South Carolina. Hello, Chris.
1: Oh, Paul, Paul. You know how much I love Clemson football, but you want me to be honest, Paul? Do you know the game that I'm looking forward to see most this weekend? Even when we got to play Bill Belichick, you know what game I'm looking to see most? The best conference in college football. I'm ready to see that LSU Ole Miss, and that's crazy. That's the reason why you ain't got – I ain't never been this excited about a Big Ten game, but I'm excited about this game this weekend. So that right there should tell you. You got somebody that's an ACC fan. They love Clemson, but they want to see this game coming up against Lane Kiffin and Pete Cheating, Goldberg, whatever his name is. So you take pride on y'all conference, man. Quit all this crying and whining. Y'all got a good conference, and y'all still got the best football, Paul. That's all I got today. You have a nice day.
0: Randy is up next. Hey, Randy, good afternoon.
2: Hey, Paul. Appreciate it, man. I wanted to talk with you. I seen earlier that you and the SEC Nation going to be down in Auburn this week for the Auburn-Florida game.
0: Yes, sir.
2: And I know you remember what Pat Dye used to call that back years ago, back in the day when we used to play Florida, Georgia, Alabama right there at the end of the season. That was
0: Amen Corner. Amen Corner, yes, sir.
2: Yes, sir. And you know what? I can remember him telling, he said, you know what, guys? This is where you grow up. This is where you reach down deep. This is where you pull something out to prove who you are and prove that you got it. This is what we've been fighting for all season, these three games right here. And I'm just glad y'all are down there this week. I'm glad they named the field after Pat Dye. I love Coach Dye. He is the best for Auburn football that brought us back to the championship level and get us to where we are and where we should be. But I really want to ask you a question. Back in the day, and when Coach Dow was on your show, sponsored by Crane Works, I think it was back in the time, about the time that Albert Means and all that stuff was going on about, you know, him getting paid $200,000 and all this kind of stuff and everything else. And you had him on there and you asked him about it. And you said, Coach, what do you think about paying a lineman $200,000? And he kind of choked and coughed a little bit, like you could always make him do. Nobody could do it like you could. But anyway, he said, Paul, I tell you, that right there sounds like quarterback money to me. But I don't even know. I mean, what in the world do you think them coaches back in that day would think about where we are now in college football when they was buying washer and dryer and kitchen appliances for a family to get a kid to come to play, and now we got kids making $5-6 million. You know, it's unbelievable.
0: It really is. Hey, Randy, always great to hear from you. Thank you so much. You be well. Joe is up next. Hey, Joe.
3: Roll Tide, roll, Paul Five Bob. Hey, you know what? Chris called in to say ACC guys want to root for the SEC. Paul, the dude ain't got a team to root for. I mean, so that's why he's watching SEC. I mean, he's going to butt-kiss the SEC now. But Paul, you know what? It's all this, you know, that Long has a man crush on Mansard. You know, Paul, for whatever reason, I mean, the dude's dumber than dirt. You know, but at least he knows what a good man is. But Long, hey, you ain't my type, buddy. I love women, and women love me. But keep fantasizing, you damn dumbass cat butt licker. And, Paul, I ain't going to go to Auburn. I was hoping you'd be closer because I wanted to come see you, but I ain't going to Auburn because I'm afraid I'd get booed probably worse than Squirrel did at Starkville last year. You know they'd boo me at Auburn. There ain't no way I'm going to that part of the world. But when you get closer, though, I plan on coming to see you when you get a little bit closer, Paul. Today, you're having a good show today. I was listening, but when I heard Long call in, I just had to, you know, call in and just tell him, you know, just keep fantasizing, keep them fantasies to himself, because he is not my type, Paul. But anyway, you have a good, love you, brother. Peace and roll time.
0: Doug is up next in Clemson. Hey, Doug, go right ahead.
4: Hey, Paul, how you doing today?
0: We're doing great. Thank you.
4: Well, I watched the news today. I always do before I turn your show on. And it looks like Thune says that they're going to take up the bill called, they're naming it Save College Sports Act. And some guy made a suggestion that Trump would sign it into law if they can get it done on college game day. Well, I don't know if they're going to get all that done, but they're going to address the NIL situation. They're planning to address the guys not getting a college degree, and they're planning to address these so-called people that identify as a woman playing in women's college athletics.
0: Well, first of all, there is a great deal in this bill, and as we were talking there, it's procedural, but it got 60 votes on the first vote on the Senate floor. So the real vote is coming next Wednesday, Thursday. So it's got a chance of passing. As far as it being signed on college game day, that sounds great, but it has to get through the House of Representatives first. Most of us remember seventh grade civics. We'll take a short break. We are coming right back.
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10: The Alabama Republican Party is blasting Democratic gubernatorial candidate Doug Jones over his stance on girls' sports. Jones recently said he opposes allowing biological men to compete, but the state GOP in a new commercial said Jones's record in the Senate proves otherwise.
11: Jones co-sponsored a bill that weaponized federal funding to force schools to let biological males compete in girls' sports. He led the charge on another bill that explicitly denied girls protection from males in their restrooms and locker rooms. Jones even celebrated Pride Month by complaining that men weren't allowed in women's spaces.
10: Relatives of an admitted baby killer in Dothan are now trying to cast doubt on the guilty plea that spared her from the death penalty.
12: Prosecutors say Ja'Kayla Williams was 18 years old when she gave birth in secret at home. She then put the baby in a trash compacting dumpster a mile away. Police say the newborn was alive when placed in the compactor, but died before it reached the Dothan landfill. Williams has pleaded guilty to capital murder, and she did it just minutes before jury selection was scheduled to begin. Here's DA Russ Goodman.
13: Nobody's happy about today. Nobody won today. We got justice for the child.
12: Williams' uncle, Andre Kinsey, says her defense team forced her into taking the plea.
14: There's no way she would be a baby killer as she was painted out to be.
15: The child was a stillborn birth. There's proof of that. Proof from the funeral home, proof from different people.
12: The district attorney says none of that is true. Williams will spend the rest of her life behind bars. I'm Leah Brandon.
10: Former NFL player Henry Ruggs moved to a minimum custody housing facility in Nevada. The former Alabama standout serving time for the DUI deaths of a woman and her dog. More scorching temperatures across Alabama. A heat advisory in effect for counties in the Tennessee Valley where heat index values could reach 109. I'm Jim Farron.
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19: Giving you that first alert for dry conditions overnight with a mostly clear sky. Overnight lows cooling down into the low to mid 70s. And then for your Wednesday, mostly sunny. Another hot afternoon, likely staying dry with just a stray shower possible. Afternoon highs climbing up into the mid 90s. From the WBRC 6 Weather Center, I'm meteorologist Matt Daniel on your side.
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21: Giving you that first alert for dry conditions overnight with a mostly clear sky. Overnight lows cooling down into the low to mid 70s. And then for your Wednesday, mostly sunny. Another hot afternoon, likely staying dry with just a stray shower possible. Afternoon highs climbing up into the mid 90s. From the WBRC 6 Weather Center, I'm meteorologist Matt Daniel on your side.
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22: The president versus the Supreme Court. I'm John Saucier, Fox News, and President Trump is lashing out at the United States Supreme Court over its decision on mail-in ballots. We head to the White House to get more from Fox's Jared Halpern.
23: Attorney General Todd Blanche says the Justice Department will comply with a Supreme Court order preventing the Postal Service from enforcing mail-in ballot restrictions sought by the president.
24: That doesn't mean that we're not going to do everything in this administration that we can to make sure that there are free and fair elections.
23: Blanche also says President Trump is very frustrated by recent Supreme Court rulings.
24: The idea that President Trump shouldn't be allowed to communicate to the American people his frustration, I don't share that.
23: In a social media post, President Trump wrote, "The justices are not the people he interviewed, but merely a shell of their original selves." At the White House, Jared Halpern, Fox News.
22: Fireworks on Capitol Hill today as FBI Director Kash Patel faced pointed questioning from Senate Judiciary Democrats while Republicans praised Patel's leadership. Many Democrats accused him and the Trump administration of politicizing the FBI, firing agents who participated in the investigations of President Trump.
25: We don't have an FBI director. We have a lackey here.
26: It's kind of ironic. He's running for president of the United States. He just got his 22nd ad campaign. Next.
22: A questioning there with New Jersey Democrat Senator Cory Booker. Patel points to plummeting crime and murder rates and record arrests, saying the Bureau has made America safer on his watch. And the Kennedy Center is closing, at least for now. The board voting to close over financial issues and a dispute over putting President Trump's name on the iconic performing arts venue, according to Fox News sources. Prior to Tuesday's board meeting, a federal judge had blocked the Kennedy Center board from adding Trump's name to the structure or grounds, saying it would violate an earlier ruling that his name was illegally added to the building. Judge Christopher Cooper ruled, simply put, defendants cannot install memorials for President Trump or anyone or anything else at the Kennedy Center without Congress's blessing. 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
33: It's an issue in the race for governor, eliminating Alabama's grocery tax. Both major party nominees say they're in favor of ditching the tax. Meanwhile, in the legislature, bipartisan support for a tax repeal. Republican Representative Danny Garrett sponsored the bill that reduced the tax.
34: We felt like we would get to this point. We would look for the total elimination at the state level of grocery tax. So I don't see any problems unless there's, with a caveat, unless there's some economic catastrophe, we would have to address it at that point.
33: The trustful Republican says he plans to file legislation in the upcoming session that gets rid of the remaining 2% grocery tax. Authorities identify the pilot killed in the crash of a small plane in northeast Alabama. The DeKalb County Sheriff's Office says that single-engine aircraft went down near Geraldine. The pilot identified as Douglas M.G. The city of Albertville says he was the face of the Albertville Airport for 30 years as the founder and operator of Albertville Aviation. Investigator Weston Fortner with the DeKalb County Sheriff's Office says the crash is a sobering reminder for all pilots.
35: Kind of makes it a little more personal, I guess you can say, because I've flown an airplane many times, and it makes you kind of think what actually can go wrong and what the outcome can be.
33: The pilot was the only one aboard the plane. The NTSB is leading the investigation. Authorities in Tuscaloosa announcing a second arrest in the weekend mass shooting that left 7 people injured. Alabama Department of Conservation and Natural Resources Commissioner Chris Blankenship is retiring. Blankenship has been with the department for more than 30 years. The governor congratulating Blankenship on a job well done. I'm Jim Faraday.
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21: Giving you that first alert for dry conditions overnight with a mostly clear sky. Overnight lows cooling down into the low to mid 70s. And then for your Wednesday, mostly sunny. Another hot afternoon, likely staying dry with just a stray shower possible. Afternoon highs climbing up into the mid 90s. From the WBRC 6 Weather Center, I'm meteorologist Matt Daniel on your side.
30: 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Big Wax. 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
36: The most popular figure in our country, particularly on the conservative right, is this, you know, socialist anarchist from ancient Palestine. I always think of myself as a Christian who hates Christianity.
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36: God is non-binary.
38: Christians and Muslims and Jews all worship the same God. Muslims love Jesus.
39: You can't call yourself a Christian and reject the stranger seeking asylum at our southern border.
40: But I say all this in terms of, in context of abortion, because before God comes over Mary and we have the incarnation, God asks for Mary's consent, which is remarkable.
0: What would Jesus do if he visited the Texas legislature? I think he would tell us, blessed are the trans children who are bullied.

often wonder, what would Jesus do if he visited the U.S. Senate? I think he would tell the senators on the floor, depart from me, for I was hungry and you cut my food assistance. I was sick and you kicked me off Medicaid. I was a stranger and you deported me and my family. And then I think he would flip over those fancy desks on the floor of the U.S.

0: If you're a podcast listener, and a growing number of our listeners, I think it's at least half now, are podcast listeners who could be listening at any time. We have folks who work a third shift overnight, whether they be police officers or warehouse workers or firefighters or any number of people who have odd work times. Some people will wait till the weekend and they'll catch up on shows from the week. Some people will go for a run or a bike ride or a hike and listen to the show during that time. So if you're not in that mindset, then this won't make sense. But there are still a lot of our listeners that right about now, if you're listening live through the radio, which is what we call broadcast or terrestrial, then you're probably just getting off work and headed home. And moms are picking up the kids from an after-school activity and headed home. Except for Los Angeles, where we air earlier, so could be right after school because of the time changes. Yeah, the funny thing is, our show is airing 3 hours later on the East Coast than on the West Coast. So when you talk about where people are in life and you're at the early evening, it can make a difference. But as you're driving home, for those of you who are in that situation or put yourself in that situation, or you're driving your kids home, I want you to imagine what you want out of your government. You want your government to pave streets and provide public safety. And for the people who can't play right in the sandbox, you want them taken out of the system and you want them thrown in a cage, right? You want to keep foreigners from invading our country, whether they walk across the border or they wear the uniform of another nation's army. And a couple of other things, but not much, right? You don't ask a lot. You pretty much take care of everything yourself. You do. But there's a whole group of people who do not go to work. Never have. In fact, we're probably raised within four walls of a space that not a person in that space had ever worked. And they could be third generation. They wouldn't know how to fill out a job application if their life literally depended on it. And we've been told, and more importantly, they've been told, that they bear no responsibility in any of this. They're a victim of all of this. Well, what are these, American Indians on modern-day plantations in the inner cities? No. This is the victimization process that is a quid pro quo for votes. You keep people poor because you can control them. You provide them welfare and subsidies and all these sorts of things. But that's not compassionate. That's not merciful. It's certainly not kind. It's evil. There's a reason you don't feed the bears on the safari, feed the animals on the safari. There's a reason for that sign. Not just because you might feed them poison or you might feed them a food that will not work with their system, but because they lose the ability to eat, and that's dignity. That is an indentured state of being. And yet our government has created that. But it's also the case that there are people, the same people, who wish to pass policies to shut down your oil and gas business, to shut down your manufacturing business, to shut down, to restrict the temperature you keep your home or apartment at, to reduce your ability to make a living, to increase the taxes you pay because somebody's got to pay for that whole class of people over there that don't work and never have. And that group is growing because now we brought in, we just opened the floodgates for people to come in and receive all the freebies. That's why we can't have wide open borders, because we also have a welfare state and we simply can't afford it. In states where this occurs, they can't get out of it because the poor people live off of the state sponsor. Nobody. This is what happens in much of the Middle East. In Saudi Arabia, in order to prevent the people from rising up and having a revolution. They pay them. They give them a salary. This is the basic, you know, income that we talk about. And they give them sporting events. Here's some soccer. Here's some live golf. And here, distract yourself. Bread and circuses, as the Romans would do. Distract yourself. Enjoy. Just don't engage in revolution. And that's what the Democrats have done to their supporters while this you're hard at work to take Michael care Berry of your show. Family.
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17: Oh, get on up.

several months before the past 2 weeks, I was looking at what was going on in Michigan, which the nation has watched very closely because you have an America-hating, Christian-hating, Jew-hating fellow named Abdul El Sayed. And the undercurrent that people don't want to discuss or even acknowledge is what has happened to Europe. You can watch it on TV, but it's not until you visit London or Paris or any number of other formerly wonderful major capitals, and you see the influx of Muslim residents and how it has changed those communities. And nobody in the Western world says that it's an improvement. Now, you get called nasty names for pointing out what everybody can see,

0: And that's how you silence people. You're not supposed to point out things like this. It's a terrible thing. You're a racist or a Islamophobe or whatever else. But let's go back. So people have seen what's happened to Europe, London and Paris being the greatest example, Scandinavia. It's incredible what's happened there, and not in a good way. Berlin. In any case, Michigan has been for a while a hot spot for Dearborn. Different cities there have now gone a third or more Muslim, and once that happens, the whole school board, the whole city council, the mayor, the Muslims all show up and vote. And they vote for a Muslim candidate. And then all of a sudden, you start getting a change in policies. And there are different cultures in addition to the religions being different. And so you start seeing the legalization of things that we would find repugnant and the criminalization of things that are core to our principles. And I'm not just talking about eating bacon or not. I'm talking about, although that is important. I love a pork chop. I love bacon. And it's actually an interesting, you know, the whole pork thing is an interesting instrument to use to talk about cultural differences. We can simply say, as the academics will say before they're in power, that these are just cultural differences. But what if a local government says that things that you do that are important to you, I got to tell you, bacon and eggs, to your average American working class man, you try to take his bacon and eggs, you might as well try to take his gun or his wife. It ain't happening. But what if it did happen? The left will laugh and say, what does it matter? Nothing matters. None of these things matter. Why are you holding on to things? Why are you taking them away? That's a better question. Why do you feel the need to take it? What about your religion says I can't have bacon? Or a dog. The real funny thing about the big tent that is the left is if you actually ever put them all in there at the same time, Carmelo Anthony might be stabbing somebody else that would be one of their protected groups. And then you start having the intersectionality score Olympics. Well, do women come before Muslims? Where do blacks fit into this? What about illegal aliens? What about the trannies? And so there's a constant reordering of the groups. Used to be that Jews were part of that. But oh, no, Jews have been pushed out because the influx of the Muslims and the incredible organization and sheer numbers of the Muslims and the passion and zeal with which many of them hate Jews, it's happened overnight. And so you have a lot of lifelong, multi-generation Jews multi-generation Democrat Jews who are now looking pretty stupid. And they know it. They know it because they have supported this party of people who've allowed the overthrow of the power structure. And that group anti-Semite is a way that is a euphemism because people don't like harsh terms. I like purity and truth in language. Let's not hide what we're doing. Let's call it exactly what it is. It is anti-Jew sentiment. It's also anti-Christian sentiment. But there's also a fascinating thing that has happened in this country, and Ramon and I were talking about this earlier. There has been, over the last 25 years, I guess you could start it at 9/11, there has been a much more effective movement against Israel, which has resulted in an effective movement against Jews that has been conducted in this country. And it's very easy to look to a person. Let's say Tucker Carlson. Oh, Tucker doesn't like the Jews and Tucker doesn't like Israel. It's so much more complicated than that. There is a reordering going on in this country of the power structures and influence structures. And just like everything else in an artificial intelligence environment, in the era of the chip and the speed, the quantum physics of this all, quantum computing of this all, things happen really fast, extraordinarily fast. And so we have seen in the very short term a reordering of a lot of things. The Tucker, Candace, Megan, Tim Pool, Dave Rubin, Ben Shapiro, whatever influence you think any of these people have, there has been a reordering of a group that was a component of the Trump victory and was important to 2024, whether people admit it now. You need a coalescing of your coalition groups at just the right time to win an election, and it happened. It did happen. And Kamala's coalition fell apart. That election, it is conceivable, could have gone a very different direction. And the victory is not by as much as you would hope it would be. And that exposes the ugly underbelly of the big tent of the Democrats, as they call it, the cheating at the election, the passion and zeal of their supporters, and the changing demographics of the nation as Americans don't replace themselves with birth rates and these non-white immigrant, many of them America haters, non-Christian America and Christian anti-Christian or Christian haters as they have grown in numbers. And that's not a judgment call. That's a statement of fact. Michael Berry Show. The IRS won't call or email. They'll send you a letter. And that letter will be in a funny font. It's the font the IRS has used forever. And it's scary because that's the weight of your government. And yes, they can prosecute you criminally. So what do you do? Did you do something wrong? Don't assume you did. They make mistakes, lots of mistakes. I have spoken for toptaxdefenders.com for years. And they've had gatherings that I come to where folks have been told they owe $1 million and they get it knocked down. I'm using round numbers, right? $300,000. They've had folks that believe they owed hundreds of thousands of dollars and they were able to get it down to zero. They didn't actually. 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
1: The president versus the Supreme Court. I'm John Saucier, Fox News, and President Trump is lashing out at the United States Supreme Court over its decision on mail-in ballots. We head to the White House to get more from Fox's Jared Halpern.
2: Attorney General Todd Blanche says the Justice Department will comply with a Supreme Court order preventing the Postal Service from enforcing mail-in ballot restrictions sought by the president.
3: That doesn't mean that we're not going to do everything in this administration that we can to make sure that there are free and fair elections.
2: Blanche also says President Trump is very frustrated by recent Supreme Court rulings.
3: The idea that President Trump shouldn't be allowed to communicate to the American people his frustration, I don't share that.
2: In a social media post, President Trump wrote, "The justices are not the people he interviewed, but merely a shell of their original selves." At the White House, Jared Halpern, Fox News.
1: Fireworks on Capitol Hill today as FBI Director Kash Patel faced pointed questioning from Senate Judiciary Democrats while Republicans praised Patel's leadership. Many Democrats accused him and the Trump administration of politicizing the FBI, firing agents who participated in the investigations of President Trump.
4: We don't have an FBI director. We have a lackey here.
5: It's kind of ironic. He's running for president of the United States. He just got his 22nd ad campaign. Next.
1: A questioning there with New Jersey Democrat Senator Cory Booker. Patel points to plummeting crime and murder rates and record arrests, saying the Bureau has made America safer on his watch. And the Kennedy Center is closing, at least for now. The board voting to close over financial issues and a dispute over putting President Trump's name on the iconic performing arts venue, according to Fox News sources. Prior to Tuesday's board meeting, a federal judge had blocked the Kennedy Center board from adding Trump's name to the structure or grounds, saying it would violate an earlier ruling that his name was illegally added to the building. Judge Christopher Cooper ruled, simply put, defendants cannot install memorials for President Trump or anyone or anything else at the Kennedy Center without Congress's blessing. 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
11: The Alabama Republican Party is blasting Democratic gubernatorial candidate Doug Jones over his stance on girls' sports. Jones recently said he opposes allowing biological men to compete, but the state GOP in a new commercial said Jones's record in the Senate proves otherwise.
12: Jones co-sponsored a bill that weaponized federal funding to force schools to let biological males compete in girls' sports.
11: Relatives of an admitted baby killer in Dothan are now trying to cast doubt on the guilty plea that spared her from the death penalty. Family members of Jakayla Williams claim she gave birth to a stillborn baby, but the district attorney says that is false. Williams will serve life in prison without parole. Convicted former NFL player Henry Ruggs moved to a minimum custody facility in Nevada, the former Alabama standout serving time for the DUI deaths of a woman and her dog. I'm Jim Ferret.
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13: Giving you that first alert for dry conditions overnight with the mostly clear sky. Overnight lows cooling down into the low to mid 70s. And then for your Wednesday, mostly sunny. Another hot afternoon, likely staying dry with just a stray shower possible. Afternoon highs climbing up into the mid 90s. From the WBRC 6 Weather Center, I'm meteorologist Matt Daniel on your side.
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1: Let's give a listen to some of the things that James Tallarico has said out of his own mouth. He doesn't want the Bible and Bible stories to be discussed in Texas classrooms. That's propaganda. Doesn't like it. This is a guy who passed himself off as a Christian. Most Western civilization scholars, even non-Christians, recognize the importance of Bible stories to culture, to the civilization. If you do not believe that Western civilization is superior to the rest of the world, if you do not believe that, I would ask you, would you feel comfortable living in other countries? And if not, why? That is not a white supremacy. White supremacy is a statement that is made by people who fled countries of their own race and color. And they're insecure about not being white living in the West. Completely understandable. I spent time in Africa, I spent time in Latin America, I spent time in Asia. I can tell you, I spent time in Europe. I can tell you that when you are in a small minority of a community where the culture is different, the language is different, the religion is different, you do feel out of place. There's no doubt about that. You feel an immediate kinship with someone who is, you know, if I see a guy at a bar in Houston, hey, man, how you doing? I'm your neighbor. Oh, really? Where are you? I'm in Willis. You're not my neighbor. It takes me an hour to get to you. But if I see that same guy in Egypt, I'm like, neighbor, you live in the front of the house, and I'm back here on the back porch. We're close. We're kin. That's the nature of. We'll see the reverse in people coming here. And we have tolerated and worse, encouraged and adopted the behavior of people who came to this country and hate it. Add to that a homegrown, absolutely manufactured hatred of this country that used black people as the blunt instrument, and you start seeing exactly what on the outside was the design, that this country be miserable. And they have accomplished that. I will give them credit. They have accomplished that. Because you can take any issue that is apparently the most important issue in the whole world. We have to solve this problem, global warming. We have to shut down American manufacturing. When they got their way, it immediately pivoted. First, it was gay rights. Then it was gay marriage. Then it was, well, nobody really cares anymore. Do whatever you want to do, man. That's it. Hey, what? Knock yourself out. Well, you can't just sit there and be happy. What, are you just going to sit there and be happy? Yeah. Yeah. I mean, you got everything you want. You got everything you want. Everybody else is awful. You can do what you want. Then comes the man in a Speedo and a wig. And first, you're going to tolerate. Then you're going to accept. Then you're going to hire and promote and make it the front-facing person of your business. Then you're going to be said to be a monster if you're not willing to treat this person the same as a woman when it comes to dating. Then you're going to pay for this person and their reproductive rights and the period that they claim they have, then you're going to let boys and men into the girls' restroom. Don't you dare say no. Then you're going to allow them out on the sporting field. No matter how many broken noses, how many girls get hurt, how many girls who worked hard to win the championship are now going to be defeated by the boys. This isn't a secret. It's not a secret that Cheryl Swoops wouldn't have made it in the NBA. She was a really good female basketball player. That's a fact. Babe Diedrichson Zaharias would not have competed in the javelin or discus or running or tennis against men. That's a fact. We all know that. Do you know that even Billie Jean King, who had the Battle of the Sexes, when she was not in her prime, but she was certainly playing very well, and this doctor, Bobby Riggs, played against her in the Summit. Do you know that the Rene Richards, the dude who went to Trinidad, Colorado, which was at the time, the doctor has since died, the national headquarters of getting your wiener chopped off. That's where you went for this special treatment. Dr. Rene Richards went there, and he started calling himself a she, and he competed in professional tennis. He has now come out and said that it was a mistake to make such a showing of what he did because it's not fair and it's not right for boys to compete in girls' events. Fathom the irony that feminism, which was supposed to be about protecting and encouraging, promoting women, would do the thing that submits them, that lowers them the most, and that is putting men into their categories. Babe Diedrichson Zaharias, one of the greatest athletes of all time, from Beaumont, Texas. From bowling to tennis to track and field. But she couldn't compete against Jesse Owens or Jim Thorpe. And nobody would have expected that she... We don't need to defend that. It's okay. Martina Navratilova came out and said she didn't want boys and girls sports recently. It was demanded that she step down from GLAAD or one of the organizations she's on. She was the most prominent lesbian of her day. If you are a prominent gay person and you come out and say, yeah, I'm same-sex homo, promoting women or promoting homos, but if you don't demand the next step, which is boys and girls sports and boys and girls locker rooms, can you imagine we're talking about? Can you imagine there are people, they're always childless, Tallarico, who wake up every morning and this is their obsession? This is what we have to fight against. These incursions, these freaks.
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0: it.
1: Let's give a listen to some of the things that James Tallarico has said out of his own mouth. He doesn't want the Bible and Bible stories to be discussed in Texas classrooms. That's propaganda. Doesn't like it. This is a guy who passed himself off as a Christian. Most Western civilization scholars, even non-Christians, recognize the importance of Bible stories to culture, to the civilization. If you do not believe that Western civilization is superior to the rest of the world, if you do not believe that, I would ask you, would you feel comfortable living in other countries? And if not, why? That is not a white supremacy. White supremacy is a statement that is made by people who fled countries of their own race and color. And they're insecure about not being white living in the West. Completely understandable. I spent time in Africa. I spent time in Latin America. I spent time in Asia. I can tell you, I spent time in Europe. I can tell you that when you are in a small minority of a community where the culture is different, the language is different, the religion is different, you do feel out of place. There's no doubt about that. You feel an immediate kinship with someone who is, you know, if I see a guy at a bar in Houston, hey man, how you doing? I'm your neighbor. Oh, really? Where are you? I'm in Willis. You're not my neighbor. It takes me an hour to get to you. But if I see that same guy in Egypt, I'm like, neighbor, you live in the front of the house, and I'm back here on the back porch. We're close. We're kin. That's the nature of, we'll see the reverse in people coming here. And we have tolerated and worse, encouraged and adopted the behavior of people who came to this country and hate it. Add to that a homegrown, absolutely manufactured hatred of this country that used black people as the blunt instrument, and you start seeing exactly what on the outside was the design, that this country be miserable. And they have accomplished that. I will give them credit. They have accomplished that. Because you can take any issue that is apparently the most important issue in the whole world. We have to solve this problem. Global warming. We have to shut down American manufacturing. When they got their way, it immediately pivoted. First, it was gay rights. Then it was gay marriage. Then it was, well, nobody really cares anymore. Do whatever you want to do, man. That's it. Hey, what? Knock yourself out. Well, you can't just sit there and be happy. What, are you just going to sit there and be happy? Yeah. Yeah. I mean, you got everything you want. You got everything you want. Everybody else is awful. You can do what you want. Then comes the man in a Speedo and a wig. And first, you're going to tolerate. Then you're going to accept. Then you're going to hire and promote and make it the front-facing person of your business. Then you're going to be said to be a monster if you're not willing to treat this person the same as a woman when it comes to dating. Then you're going to pay for this person and their reproductive rights and the period that they claim they have, then you're going to let boys and men into the girls' restroom. Don't you dare say no. Then you're going to allow them out on the sporting field. No matter how many broken noses, how many girls get hurt, how many girls who worked hard to win the championship are now going to be defeated by the boys. This isn't a secret. It's not a secret that Cheryl Swoopes wouldn't have made it in the NBA. She was a really good female basketball player. That's a fact. Babe Diedrichsen Zaharias would not have competed in a javelin or discus or running or tennis against men. That's a fact. We all know that. Do you know that even Billie Jean King, who had the Battle of the Sexes, when she was not in her prime, but she was certainly playing very well, and this doctor, Bobby Riggs, played against her in the Summit. Do you know that the Rene Richards, the dude who went to Trinidad, Colorado, which was at the time, the doctor has since died, the national headquarters of getting your wiener chopped off. That's where you went for this special treatment. Dr. Rene Richards went there, and he started calling himself a she, and he competed in professional tennis. He has now come out and said that it was a mistake to make such a showing of what he did because it's not fair and it's not right for boys to compete in girls' events. Fathom the irony that feminism, which was supposed to be about protecting and encouraging, promoting women, would do the thing that submits them, that lowers them the most, and that is putting men into their categories. Babe Diedrichsen Zaharias, one of the greatest athletes of all time from Beaumont, Texas. From bowling to tennis to track and field. But she couldn't compete against Jesse Owens or Jim Thorpe. And nobody would have expected that she... We don't need to defend that. It's okay. Martina Navratilova came out and said she didn't want boys and girls sports recently. It was demanded that she step down from GLAAD or one of the organizations she's on. She was the most prominent lesbian of her day. If you are a prominent gay person and you come out and say, yeah, I'm same-sex homo, promoting women or promoting homos, but if you don't demand the next step, which is boys and girls sports and boys and girls locker rooms, can you imagine we're talking about? Can you imagine there are people, they're always childless, Tallarico, who wake up every morning and this is their obsession? This is what we have to fight against. These incursions, these freaks.
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12: Sorry, we're closed.
13: I'm Tom Rigotti, Fox News. The board of the Kennedy Center has voted to close the facility amid financial issues and a dispute over putting President Trump's name on the iconic venue. Fox's Mike Emanuel reports.
14: There has been the ongoing legal battle over the name of the Performing Arts Center. For decades, it has been known as the Kennedy Center. The board has been trying to add President Trump's name to the building's facade and nearby outdoor plaza. Federal Judge Christopher Cooper again today blocked the board from adding the president's name, writing, quote, simply put, defendants cannot install memorials for President Trump or anyone or anything else at the Kennedy Center without Congress's blessing. With pending court challenges, it is not clear how long this closure will last.
13: In a Truth Social post today, President Trump, the chairman of the center's board, says if the courts block his name from being added to the building, the reconstruction and renovation of the Kennedy Center will not take place.